0: previously said grief can colour memory in ways others don't recognise. The head of Girl Guiding says she welcomes the opportunity to bring girls' experience and perspectives into discussions with the government around tackling gender-based violence. A national task force has been launched. The Liberal Democrats wanted to see Andy Burnham step up active preparations for war. Its defence spokesperson thinks the UK urgently needs a network of volunteers it can call upon in the event of an attack. The government's promising defence decisions in next year's spending review. Homes have been evacuated near a hotel in Kent that caught fire. There are concerns the grand burst-in on Folkestone's harbour front could have structural damage. In sport, Rangers cut the gap on Scottish Premiership leaders Celtic to 2 points with a 1-0 win at their Old Firm rivals. It's the second derby victory in 8 days for Derek McInnes's men, who came out on top in last Sunday's League Cup quarter-final.
1: It's not easy coming here, or the circumstances you're under and what you face. We knew we would have to overcome a Celtic team who are a bit wounded at the minute, and coming here and winning has nae been par for the course for them for a long time, but I thought we played with a lot of confidence.
0: And Manchester City leads the Premier League by 3 points thanks to a 5-3 victory over Sunderland. Liverpool the sixth after a 1-0 win at Bournemouth, and Manchester United sit 12th after they equalised late.
2: You're
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0: From the Sky News Centre at 2, specialist courts for rape and sexual offences will be rolled out across England and Wales within 2 years. Trial dates will also be fixed from next month to try to prevent delays. The government's announcement of the changes credited Labour MP Charlotte Nicholls. She waived her anonymity as a rape victim to tell the Commons in March that she waited more than 1,000 days to go to court.
1: Every single one of those days was agony, made worse by having a role in public life that meant that the mental health consequences of my trauma were played out in public.
0: Princess Diana's brother says Harry and Meghan's media treatment echoes what happened to his sister. Earl Spencer's described press coverage of the Duke and Duchess of Sussex as a cancerous influence on their life. Police have made a second murder arrest after a woman's remains were found 7 years after disappearing. Bones were discovered in an area of shrubland in Feltham in West London in August after a wildfire the previous week. A Russian exit poll's projecting a convincing win for the ruling United Russia Party, backed by Vladimir Putin. Votes have been cast for the past 3 days in the first parliamentary election since the 2022 invasion of Ukraine. In sport, Manchester United rescued a 1-1 draw at Fulham in the Premier League to avoid a third straight defeat in all competitions. Mateus Cunha scored in the 89th minute for the visitors. Boss Michael Carrick was impressed with how they responded to going behind to an own goal.
2: The boys could have thought, you know, it's one of those days and it's gone against us, but I really liked the reaction. The way we finished the game and come back into the game would be easy for that game to go in another direction. So we nearly won it at the end.
0: Early leaders Manchester City got past Sunderland 5-3 to maintain their winning start. Liverpool beat Bournemouth 1-0. And Rangers got a 1-0 win at rivals Celtic in the Scottish Premiership.
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1: You ready, B? Let's go get 'em.

0: From the Sky News Centre at 3, every Crown Court in England and Wales will have at least one courtroom dedicated to hearing rape and sexual offence cases within the next 2 years. Victims will also be offered a private entrance, while trial dates will be fixed from next month. As part of wider government efforts to tackle gender-based violence, a task force was announced yesterday to address misogyny. Rachel Bridge is from a girl guiding group in Derbyshire.
1: We want all girls to know they can do anything, so we want to empower them to speak up. We want them to feel safe and have safe spaces to go to.
0: Princess Diana's brother says he felt it was his duty to write a new memoir about his sister, which has included damning claims about the king. He alleged that the then Prince Charles said we'll forget her soon enough following her death in 1997. Buckingham Palace says grief can cloud reason. Earl Spencer also says Harry and Meghan's media treatment echoes what his sister went through. Emma Jones is from Press Campaigners Hacked Off.
2: You only have to look at stories about Meghan Markle and Prince Harry to see that there's still this monetized hatred. And I think that that element of press intrusion and harassment hasn't changed at all. And it won't change until the press are regulated.
0: Health leaders are encouraging families to have difficult conversations after a sharp decline in organ donation. NHS Blood and Transplant says nearly 9,000 people are on a waiting list. The Liberal Democrats want a Secretary of State for civilian readiness. They're arguing preparing for wars not being taken seriously enough. Manchester City leads the Premier League by 3 points as the only team with a perfect record going into the international break. It's after a 5-3 home victory over Sunderland. Liverpool are sixth after a 1-0 win at Bournemouth. And Rangers are just 2 points off the top of the Scottish Premiership after back-to-back victories over Celtic. A 1-0 win.
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0: From the Sky News Centre at 4, rape and serious sex offence cases will be given fixed trial dates from October and within 2 years be heard in dedicated courtrooms in England and Wales, Chris Milligan reports.
1: They'll be rolled out across every Crown Court, giving victims private waiting rooms and special entrances. Ministers hope changes to the criminal justice system will put survivors front and centre and encourage more to come forward. Fixed dates rather than floating ones should remove the risk of delays. In 2025, rape cases took an average of 424 days to complete. The Tories say measures to address long waits were overdue.
0: Press treatment of what Prince Harry and Meghan's been likened to that of what Diana went through, according to the late princess's brother. Buckingham Palace has distanced itself from allegations against the King in Elle Spencer's new book. Urgent action has been called for to help nearly 9,000 people waiting for an organ donation. NHS Blood and Transplant says it's one of the most challenging periods in over a decade. A Russian exit poll is projecting a convincing win for the ruling United Russia Party, backed by Vladimir Putin. It's the first parliamentary election since the 2022 invasion of Ukraine. Celtic manager Martin O'Neill says the international break is time to take stock after losing to Rangers again. The 1-0 Scottish Premiership defeat at Parkhead followed last Sunday's 3-0 capitulation in the League Cup at Ibrox. O'Neill says there's much to ponder.
2: Time for a bit of self-reflection as much as anything else, and I think these things are important. Of course, the players who are on international duty don't get that time, but the last time we had the international break, we come roaring back. We won all seven games to take the league.
0: Rangers trail their old firm rivals by 2 points. And Manchester City leads the Premier League by 3 points thanks to a 5-3 victory.
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1: Rape and sexual offences will be rolled out across England and Wales within 2 years. Trial dates will also be fixed from next month to try to prevent delays. The government's announcement of the changes credited Labour MP Charlotte Nicholls. She waived her anonymity as a rape victim to tell the Commons in March that she waited more than 1,000 days to go to court.
2: Every single one of those days was agony, made worse by having a role in public life that meant that the mental health consequences of my trauma were played out in public.
1: Princess Diana's brother says he felt it was his duty to write a new memoir about his sister. He alleges that the then Prince Charles said we'll forget her soon enough following her death in 1997. Buckingham Palace says grief can cloud reason. Health leaders are warning that a sharp decline in organ donation has led to the most challenging period in over a decade. People are being urged to sign the NHS donor register, with family consent falling by almost a fifth over the last 5 years. Specialist nurse Jessica Kemp's encouraging close relatives to talk.
3: I know that it's an incredibly difficult conversation to have, but we're much more likely to actually need an organ transplant than to actually be in a position to become a donor. And so it's really important that we come together, we talk about what organ donation is and what we would want after our death.
1: Residents in Kent evacuated after a fire at a nearby hotel have been told they'll hear from council housing officers today as they hope to return home. There are concerns of structural damage at the Grand Burston in Folkestone. Manchester City lead to the Premier League as the only team with a perfect record going into the international break. They got a 5-3 victory over Sunderland. Liverpool are sixth after a 1-0 win at Bournemouth. And Rangers are just 2 points off the top of the Scottish Premiership. They defeated Celtic 1-0 at Park Head following their 3-0 League Cup triumph at Ibrox the previous Sunday. That's the latest. I'm Cam Hall.
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0: Every Crown Court in England and Wales will have at least one courtroom dedicated to hearing rape and sexual offence cases within the next 2 years. Victims will also be offered a private entrance, while trial dates will be fixed from next month. As part of wider government efforts to tackle gender-based violence, a task force was announced yesterday to address misogyny. Rachel Bridge is from a girl guiding group in Derbyshire.
1: We want all girls to know they can do anything, so we want to empower them to speak up. We want them to feel safe and have safe spaces to go to.
0: Health leaders say a sharp decline in organ donations led to the most challenging period for transplants in over a decade. More than 8,700 people are currently waiting for treatment across the UK. Princess Diana's brother says the treatment of the Duke and Duchess of Sussex has echoes of how his sister was dealt with by the media. Earl Spencer says he feels it's his duty to write a memoir about his family. Residents in Kent, evacuated after a fire at a nearby hotel, have been told they'll hear from council housing officers today as they hope to return home. There are concerns of structural damage at the Grand Burston on Folkestone's harbourfront. Police believe the fire may have been started deliberately. To sport now, where Enzo Maresca has 5 Premier League wins from his first 5 games as Manchester City boss going into the international break. They top the table by 3 points after beating Sunderland 5-3. The Italian is reflecting on an excellent start as Pep Guardiola's successor.
2: The international break is good because we can review what we have done and what we can do better, but at the same time we can relax a little bit more.
0: Liverpool are sixth following a 1-0 victory at Bournemouth. Manchester United boss Michael Carrick's under more pressure after a 1-1 draw at Fulham, which leaves Tottenham bottom. And there's a warning, our supplies of tea are being affected by climate change. Farmers in Kenya say the extreme heat is damaging their harvests. That's the latest. I'm Imani Rana.
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0: 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Shmoo FM. From the Sky News Centre at 7, rape and serious sex offence cases will be given fixed trial dates from October and within 2 years be heard in dedicated courtrooms in England and Wales. Chris Milligan reports.
1: They'll be rolled out across every Crown Court, giving victims private waiting rooms and special entrances. Ministers hope changes to the criminal justice system will put survivors front and centre and encourage more to come forward. Fixed dates rather than floating ones should remove the risk of delays. In 2025, rape cases took an average of 424 days to complete. The Tories say measures to address long waits were overdue.
0: There's a warning the NHS is facing the most challenging period for transplants in over a decade. Health leaders say there's been a sharp decline in organ donation and record numbers of people waiting for a match. Vladimir Putin's party appears to be dominating the vote in Russia's first parliamentary elections since the outbreak of the war in Ukraine. The president claims the results so far show overwhelming support for the invasion. The only party calling for peace has been barred from standing. These people in Moscow tell us what matters to them.
2: From the new one, improvement, so the war ends quickly. That's the most important thing, so our soldiers don't die, neither ours nor theirs.
3: Since our son-in-law is fighting for our country, we want everything to end peacefully, as quick as possible.
0: Cindy Crawford's son, Presley Gerber, has died at the age of 27. The model had been at a rehab facility at the time of his death yesterday. Manchester United have drawn 1-1 against Fulham in the Premier League. Manchester City's 5-3 victory against Sunderland leaves them top of the table going into the international break. And Rangers were 1-0 winners against Celtic in the Scottish Premiership. And nearly one in three UK shoppers are abandoning online purchases over fears of being scammed. Concerns centre around how genuine a website is. That's the latest. I'm Imani Rana.

0: Good morning. I was off a load this morning,
1: well,
0: wasn't
1: it? Well, if I wasn't awake, then why I am now?
0: Well, that's the thing. every time I come in here, when Tanya's in the end, the settings are all out of place. Nah. Tanya comes in, sorts everything out on a Friday, Sunday night. Yeah.
1: She had a day off yesterday, and that was it.
0: Well, you know, that's it.
1: Everything's going down. It's a week started poor. I tell you something, what a beautiful morning we've got this morning.
0: It is a beautiful sky.
1: It is.
0: I saw you looking at the sky this morning when you came in about...
1: Yeah, it was ridiculous. It was nice and orangey and pinky over...
0: Orangey and pinky?
1: Orangey pinky. You know, there's many shades of pink and orange across the shore. So, yeah, it was cool. No, it's good. I don't mind getting up. It's a nice morning, you know, but these dreich days that are going to come in, you know.
0: Oh, I know. It's ridiculous. I got up this morning, I think it must have been about 5 o'clock, something like that. And it's pitch black. It's pitch black in the left house as well, yeah. 6:10. And last night, I thought to myself, what time is it? 7:30? It's dark.
1: Yeah. No.
0: Ridiculous.
1: You get these little lights in the garden that come on when the sun disappears, and they're coming on earlier and earlier and earlier.
0: Yeah, I know. Anyway, you're here.
1: I am.
0: You took Friday off because you had to get a bus at 11 o'clock.
1: Yeah.
0: 11 o'clock. And he goes, I can't come in. I've got the bus at 11 o'clock, so I can't come in. It took 2 hours to get ready. Can you believe that?
1: No. That's not... Listen, I had to go and pick up my kids.
0: Oh, the story, aye.
1: Pick up my kids and a parcel to deliver. And the kids to pick up, and the bus trip out to the wedding, which was actually really nice.
0: Did you have a good day?
1: Ach, it was a good day. You know me, I haven't really been out any functions for a long time because of my legs and everything like that, but it was good for the whole family out there, seeing the marriage of my nephew. So, yeah, it's...
0: How was it at Huntley?
1: It was past Huntley. There's a place called... I think it's Ashwin or something like that. But everything's under one roof. And it was a really nice place. Expensive, but...
0: I
1: was looking at the brochure you got, and it's the prices was like $7,900, and that was... That was all in, so everything was under one roof.
0: Yeah.
1: Now, I'm not 100% sure if that's expensive these days or not. Certainly for my day, it was very expensive. You know,
0: I
1: never paid anything like that. But it was a humanist wedding.
0: Oh, right,
1: I've never been a humanist wedding. I've been a humanist funeral.
0: Plenty of them.
1: But I'll tell you something. The similarities. The only difference between them both is to say, do you take this?
0: It's a big difference.
1: It's all about stories. You know, about a life. No, don't get me wrong. I love hearing the stories, but I'm on a chair that I am quite thinking this thing's going to collapse me if I move. Right, and I'm telling you, it was. And it was one of these chairs that's. Put it this way, my butt cheeks were hanging over the end.
0: All right.
1: So I was getting quite sore. Hour and a half I had to sit
0: was
1: there.
0: Was your dress shirt and tie as well?
1: Shirt tie, I had my waistcoat on.
0: Yes.
1: I had my hat. Everybody calling me a groundskeeper because they thought it was like, I thought it was an ex out, a gentleman. You know, Vinnie Jones psychic.
0: Vinnie
1: Jones psychic. That's what I looked like, Vinnie Jones. All I need was my +4s, so I'll be there. But you know something? The food was brilliant. The day was exceptional. It was if you're just paying for the memories, then money well spent.
0: Yeah.
1: But you know, it was a really nice day. And if only two people spoiled it, you know, one guy got himself absolutely so drunk that he actually dived into the lake. You know,
0: wait a minute, that normally happens in Dallas or Dynasty.
1: Yeah, I know. This was like about 10:30 at night, you know, so nobody could see him. It was pitch dark, you know, and this boy's dived in a lake in a kilt, you know. So I very much doubt he's got all these bits and bobs for his kilt hand back today.
0: I hope it was his own kilt on the higher.
1: Well, yeah, that'd have been ridiculous. But yeah, and he got on the bus on the way home as well. But yeah, no, all in all, brilliant day. Food was exceptional. We had something called Balmoral chicken, which is chicken with haggis.
0: Oh, haggis through
1: it. Oh, man, it was delicious. And I got two portions of soup because, the witness women look after me.
0: And the other thing is,
1: there was two vegans and three vegetarians sitting at the table, right? And every single one of them got different soups, which I thought were pretty good.
0: Yeah.
1: You know, they're like, there was a vegan soup, there was a vegetarian soup, there was a different vegetarian soup because maybe they didn't like the risotto, so it was risotto. Someone didn't like rice, so they took the rice out of the risotto and made it. Oh man, they went above and beyond to make
2: that's
1: everybody.
2: As long as you enjoyed yourself, that's amazing. Dad, really and left me on my own here, but never mind. But
1: yeah, anyway. Yeah, honestly, Dave, you would hate the bus journey. I sat on the bus journey on the way home and honestly thought it was going to crash many times. I sit on the bus journey home, I sat right at the front because I honestly thought I was going to crash all the time because I'm that close to the front. You know, buses have got to take wide swings to get around corners. Man, I thought, oh man.
2: Can't remember.
1: How can you do this as a job?
2: It's a while since you've been on a bus, to be honest. Was any of the last time you was on a bus? You went to Madness or something like that?
1: I think it probably was. Me and Nobs in the back of a bus. Ground floor as well. But yeah, no, it was good. Exceptional night. And the fact so good that I slept in till the 78th minute of the West Ham game, so I missed the complete first half and nearly most of the second half, but I was there when we got the equaliser, Ali.
2: God, I wasn't going to say anything about that, but no. We'll talk about that. We'll talk about the football later on as well. We'll also got a bacon banjo, two from Susie Quattro, one from Alvin Stardust.
1: Nice.
2: And we've got a lot of other stuff as well. Got the brand new McDonald's menu for you as well.
1: Yeah.
2: So I've got a McDonald's. I've got a McDonald's story for you as well.
1: Oh, nice.
2: I'll tell you after we play this. And also got a request from Jim, weather and traffic. A lot of stuff coming up after this.

0: Very good. Supertramp there. Breakfast in America. I was just telling Sandy my McDonald's tour. We ordered McDonald's on Friday night, and it was about the time change for it to come about five different times. And when it did come, I ordered a Big Mac, and Stacey says, "Oh, there's bacon with it." I never ordered for bacon. I said, "All right, okay." "Oh, yeah, there's bacon with it. There was only one burger with it." Shortage of burgers. And then Lynn ordered a Happy Meal, thinking she'd get, the last of the crocs. She got a colouring book. So, all good.
1: Oh, good. Hey, that's what you're wanting for your meal, is it?
0: A colouring book.
1: Let down. And the amount of times I've done that, and the drivers have changed. You know, like, let's say, Amma's your driver. Now it changed, Mohammed is now your driver. I'm like, what if it's happening here? You just pass him a meal around.
0: You take it.
1: Was it still hot when you got it?
0: I wasn't
1: ready. No. 6 o'clock and you got it delivered at 7.
0: No, because it said, it says your meal's on its way. Then it says, a driver has been assigned. So, it wasn't roasting hot, but McDonald's meals never are.
1: No, they never.
0: Anyway,
1: are.
0: You got the weather ready?
1: I certainly have.
0: Right, tell me.
1: Bum, bum, bum, bum, bum. Good morning. 21st of September, it is a Monday. Here is your weather. The morning will begin cloudy with patchy light rain. This will soon clear as bright or sunny spells increase during the morning. The afternoon will continue dry with sunny periods and a maximum temperature of the day of 22 degrees centigrade. Tonight the evening will be dry with sunny spells. The night will continue dry with clear periods, becoming cloudy in the south at times and a minimum temperature tonight of 7 degrees centigrade. The outlook for Tuesday, after a dry and bright start to the morning, cloud will spread southeast from the late morning with rain falling in the afternoon, but a maximum temperature tomorrow of 19 degrees centigrade.
0: Thank you. Remember, the schools are off again today, so the roads shouldn't be too busy. Samarka Drive, a little bit of snarl up at the junction with Tilly Drone Avenue. Apart from that, Seaton Roundabout's fine. King Street's fine. Just looking at Guild Street, that's okay. No problem in Torrey. The road is closed, South College Street, until December, between Springbank Terrace and North Esplanade West. Ballingask Road traffic lights on Wellington Road is going to slow you down, as are the Greenwell Road traffic lights. Once you get past there, no real problem. Bit of slow moving traffic heading into town just past the lock of Lauriston, but nothing to write home about. It's got here that the bridge is closed here, the Bridge of Dee is closed here, but I'm pretty sure it's nay, because it says, I'm going to double check that, it says closed until September 25th. It was open last week again, so God knows what the hell's going on. Great Western Road, Anderson Drive traffic lights, that's busy as you would expect. Apart from that, looking Hudigan's fine, Dice Drive, a little bit of slow moving traffic, heading city bound there at Dice Drive. Black Dog's fine as well.
1: Woof woof!
0: I had to do my woof woof again, my own.
1: Woof woof.
0: Rosemount Place, Beechgrove Terrace, Craigie Lonis, Argyle Place, that junction is extremely busy this time of the morning. As is Holborn Junction as well. And Great Western Road, Holborn Street traffic lights, that's picking up quite a bit of traffic as well. Apart from that, I can't see any problems. Are there anything on Foobar about that
1: Bridge?
0: Bridge, aye.
1: No, the only thing on Foobar is there's a road traffic problem on the A947, an RTC, sorry, on the A947 just out of 5E at the, I think it looks like, is it the Petty turn off? I don't know. Anyway, there's a lorry and a car partially blocked. People are signalling cars through, so they're still moving. But no, there's nothing on.
0: No, it just looks if it looks if it's one way. But I don't know if this has been updated since last week, because it was supposed to be 3 months and they did it in a week. So how? I mean, yeah. Something funny there. Anyway, we'll double check that for you. But it says here on this map that it is closed, Jim. You're in the area, let us know. Jim's actually been in touch and asked for a song.
1: Nice.
0: He's a happy loon this weekend because the Brigadier Bar is back open again.
1: Oh, eh?
0: It closed down and it's back open again. Nice. I know she was there on Saturday. And he says, "Morning, Dave and Sandy, hope you're well. Can you play Painted Black by Dark Gothic Orchestra, if possible, please?" You know, anything's possible on this show, Jim. Anything. Even though I had to search for it, I found it.

0: There you go. That's a dark gothic orchestra and Painted Black. What do you think of that?
1: Yeah. Well, if you're going to tackle a big song like that, you're going to have to really make it your own. And they certainly have. That's brilliant.
0: And again,
1: good tune.
0: A female vocalist doing which is traditionally a male vocalist part as well. So, and it just changes it completely.
1: Definitely. I think any female vocalist out there can take a male part and you're automatically changing it. You know, and most times anyway, I think they sound a lot better.
0: Yeah.
1: You know.
0: It's certainly good. That's the thing. I mean, Jim comes from left. I've never even heard of that. But, you know, and it's that's what we like to do on here as well. You don't get none of this good stuff when on your originals are not sound.
1: No.
0: You know, they'll play Michael Jackson and, I was about to say Police, but we've got Police next.
1: Yeah.
0: But, you know, just chart stuff as well. Taylor Swift. Oh, Taylor Swift. Yeah, we'll play this brand new single from Taylor Swift.
1: I can't remember the last time I played a Taylor Swift.
0: It's the 15th track off a new album that's been released as a single. And that's a problem nowadays. I mean, if you remember when we were... Now, I was just thinking about this, that I'm so glad that I'm the age I am. People say, oh, you know, she was younger. And I'm like, I grew up with glam rock, punk rock.
1: Yep.
0: I grew up with a successful Aberdeen side.
1: Mm-hmm.
0: I grew up with a crap Aberdeen side.
1: Mm-hmm.
0: And the music that I grew up with, and I was, you're going buying physical LPs, you're buying physical singles. It wasn't the fact that, like Ed Sheeran drops an album and then every song's released as a single, you know? An album's coming out and you get the Melody Maker or the Sounds and mm-hmm. it says, oh, Queen's got a new album coming out and a new single's coming out on the 12th of September. The album's coming out in November. Oh, a brilliant taster for the album.
1: Yeah.
0: And then it's played on the radio. Everybody goes out and buys the album. And that's the way it was for every band.
1: No, if you even wanted a compilation of top 10 hits and you buy hits or now 7 or whatever it was that was in these days.
0: Yeah. Top of the Pops.
1: Top of the Pops.
0: That's the cover versions.
1: Yeah, that's where you get all these. You know, and that's the way it should stay. Yeah, no, you're right. Very seldom you get a couple of songs off an album that would actually hit the charts. And especially since I was like a metal person, there's very few metal or even hard rock bands that even got into the charts.
0: Yeah.
1: You know, I do remember Iron Maiden getting number one and a couple of tunes hitting the top 10, you know, but, you know, it's just...
0: A lot of the hard rock bands, I mean, your Led Zeppelins and that, I mean, very sporadic single releases because they were an albums band.
1: Definitely.
0: And that's it, you know. And plus the fact is, back then, when a band did a tour, they played about 40 dates around sort of the UK and Europe. Nowadays, there's a whatever it is, tour and they're playing four dates.
1: Oasis
0: Oasis are doing I think they're doing 10 nights in Manchester, 4 nights in Glasgow.
1: You can't say they're doing the whole of Scotland by doing 4 nights in Glasgow.
0: No,
1: there's
0: I know.
1: More of Scotland, you know.
0: I
1: get it because they don't want to move their stuff. That's just adding expense and everything. And working in the exhibition centre way back days, you know, if you've got someone for 2 nights in the bounce, it saved a lot of money, you know, for the band as well as the place where it's held. So I get that. But if you want to take it to all your fans, you know...
0: You know why didn't I like Sandy and I didn't get? I'm so glad that I didn't hear this hassle. That I said on Friday as well that Oasis opened a booking line so you could register before a ticket's went on sale. And if you didn't register, you wouldn't get a ticket. For we split the cup, you get a queue inside the cup, though, for a ticket.
1: The cup, they had a little box office beside the music hall, remember?
0: Yeah, that's right.
1: The music hall, there was a box office there, you could get your tickets there as well, you know. And then when the exhibition center was there, they had a box office at the exhibition center where you could go and get your tickets separate from the exhibition center. Yeah, no, it's. Some of the fun's been taken out of it, you know, being in a queue, you know, there's no queues anymore, you know. Now, I know people hate queues, but if you're getting a queue for a band, you know, it was awesome because you got to speak to other folk.
0: Or,
1: you know, have that run to the front, you know.
0: For a football match as well.
1: Yeah.
0: I mean, if you remember, and I wasn't in the queue because I managed to get a ticket. My mum knew a steward, but the Aberdeen-Liverpool game up here, it's a famous time that people were going down to Pittodrie like 4 in the morning and queuing for tickets,
1: yeah.
0: And the camaraderie and the sort of, you know, the banter in the queue as you're waiting for tickets, and then you can see somebody coming up and saying, oh no, he's not going to count me out here. No, you're fine, you're okay, there's plenty of tickets. But I didn't get it nowadays. I mean, concerts are so sterile now, and so, you know, there's no sort of, as you say, come in, get in, run to the front. And
1: there's no real banter with the fans. You know, there's, if you're going there, you really can't really go there yourself and then sort of get involved.
0: No.
1: You know, I love getting involved in mosh pits. You know, I've been involved in three of them. You know, and even though they look evil, you know, they're some of the most fun things I've ever done in my life is being a part of a mosh pit, you know, or being a circle of death, you know, when you're going around in a circle.
0: Whoa, a circle of death, hold on. That sounds a bit dangerous, actually.
1: Well, they actually call it the wall of death. I think they call it the wall of death.
0: They split
1: it in half.
0: Yeah, stuff like that with death involved. Yeah. I try to stay away from it.
1: It's like some band split the crowd in half. And then when the beat drops, then both crowds come together and you just sort of run into each other, you know, and there's a big massive pile up. But the circle one is there's a big circle in the middle and everybody just running in a circle, like, you know, like how we...
0: I've never seen that.
1: Back in the days, the Native Americans, since we're not allowed to use Indians, the Native Americans would round the cowboys, you know, just going on their horses. That's exactly what it's like, you know, and it's so fun, you know, but I don't know, I think they've still got that in some metal groups, but, you know, you could speak with folk, and folk had their, you know, their jean jacket with all the patches on it and everything like that. There's just none of it anymore. They turn up a metal concert in suits.
0: I know.
1: For goodness sake.
0: I mean, I remember going to the Bay City Rollers concert, or Shawadi Wadi, back in the day, and getting that silk scarf.
1: Yeah.
0: You know, with the band printed on it.
1: If you didn't have one of them, you weren't a fan.
0: No, that's it. You know? You buy a programme for £1, no programmes for 20 quid.
1: Yeah, ridiculous. And not only that, for some reason, they sell the programmes before the event starts. What are you meant to do with it when the event starts? Especially if you're on a seated concert, fair enough. But if you're on all standing, what are you meant to do with that
0: programme? It's like a book. It's a massive, like a book now.
1: I remember when I took Tanya down 5 Seconds of Summer, you know?
0: And I
1: sat at the bar.
0: Yeah.
1: And she gave me all the stuff that she bought so she could go enjoy it. You know, so I sat at the bar with all her books and her T-shirts and all her stuff. You know, and then they closed the bar. Oh, man.
0: Tell you. But I, as I say, I'm so glad that I grew up in it. The music I grew up with is still popular now. And it's made popular by, you know, there's a lot of cover versions. Like you say, that one, Painted Black.
1: Yeah.
0: You know, I don't know. I would like to be growing up now in some of the sterile music there is now.
1: Yeah,
0: and everything's just sort of music by numbers.
1: I'm not really a chart person.
0: No. You
1: know? There's a few that might hit home. I'm a massive fan of the boy Youngblood. He does excellent stuff for metal at the moment. So he's probably the newest band that I follow, you know.
0: Yeah.
1: So, but apart from that, not an awful lot.
0: No. And as I say, I remember I was playing that on Friday. The first song that really got me into music, apart from other sort of, because my dad used to listen to Andy Williams and Johnny Cash.
1: Everybody heard them.
0: All that stuff, you know.
1: You're lucky. I had Perry Como.
0: And then James Last was in the room. And then, bang, 1972, out comes Slade. And you're like, man, that's it. Whole music, it changed there. And then again, in 1977, when The Clash came out, again, it changed again. And nowadays, there's nothing comes out and you think, that's brilliant.
1: No, for me, it was Status Quo. Mm. My mum loved Status Quo. And it was...
0: Status Quo. You're right. And people don't realise how massive Status Quo back in the 70s.
1: Huge.
0: Absolutely huge.
1: It used to get played all the time. And she had a lot of loving for Shakin' Stevens when we were going a little bit more into the 80s. You know, so you kind of do the huckabuck. No, that wasn't Shakin' Stevens.
0: That was Coast to Coast.
1: Yeah, Coast to Coast. But the reason she loved that one was because... No, she used to do her hoovering to it. You know, hoovering to it. And my mum... It's ridiculous. My mum's the Hucklebuck dance. Yeah, Coast to Coast, that was it.
0: I thought the only person that danced when there was hoovering was Freddie Mercury.
1: No. As soon as they came out with that carpet thing, you know, remember the carpet cleaner thing?
0: And
1: do the shaking back and do the freshness back. Yeah, that was my mum. Hucklebuck would come on and that was it. She was out with the hoover and away she went. And she loves Shakin' Stevens, and that's the music I was brought up on.
0: Yeah, that's it. And it's the music you still go back to. It's comfort for you.
1: Mm-hmm.
0: You go back to, and I still go back and play Slade albums, play Clash albums, go back and play Sex Pistols albums, and Buzzcocks, Sweet, all the bands that you...
1: See? These are bands I love as well.
0: Yeah.
1: You know, but I wasn't brought up in them. It's definitely a lot of Status Quo. Then that slowly got me into AC/DC. And then when we're going into the 80s, Iron Maiden, and then took over from there.
0: And Metallica.
1: And Metallica. Mm-hmm. You know, and then everything. And then Bon Jovi as well was a... Now, you might say, Bon Jovi, Sonny. Yeah, but Bon Jovi was an eye-opener for me, because in 87, I went down to see him in Donington Park. And unbeknownst to me... their backing groups were Metallica, Wasp, Anthrax.
0: Oh, yeah,
1: And that was the first of a Monster of Rock I went to. And I actually went down on my own to Donington Park and back. Oh, it was good times.
0: What a guy.
1: Opened up my eyes to the music.
0: Anyway, anybody out there want to do the hoovering just now?
1: Yeah.

0: He was dancing away there, doing the huckle-buck he was, weren't you?
1: Many a living room floor is clean this morning. Many. What a tune. What a tune.
0: Right, McDonald's new menu starts tomorrow. It's called the Heists.
1: Oh, are they doing that again?
0: World Menu Heists. So, no flights, no passport, just 8 heisted fan favourites. So, we've got the Big Rosti from Germany.
1: That's the one I'm looking forward to.
0: 100% British and Irish beef patty, layered with crisp potato rosti, bacon, cheese, slice, baconese and cheese sauce, all served in a toasted glazed sesame top bun, big by name and seriously indulgent by nature.
1: I'll tell you. I'll come back on Friday and let you know.
0: Okay, that's number one. Number two is maple and cheddar chicken. From Canada. 100% chicken breast and a crispy, crunchy coating topped with cheddar cheese, onions two ways. Lettuce and tomato, finished with mustard maple sauce and citrus mayo, all served in a toasted poppy and sesame seed bun. The twist of sweet and savoury maple makes the burger an unapologetically Canadian hit of flavour in every bite.
1: That sounds so nice. That's two burgers I'll be getting.
0: Okay. Now the sides.
1: Yeah.
0: We've got mac and cheese triangles from the UAE.
1: Tanya likes that.
0: Following this hugely successful appearance in last year's World Menu Heist, the mac and cheese triangles are back. Crispy golden triangles of macaroni pasta filled with rich cheddar cheese sauce and served with a classic tomato ketchup dip.
1: Oh, tomato, is it?
0: Tomato. UAE. They bring serious comfort food credentials to the lineup.
1: Nice.
0: Next one, paprika McShaker fries from the Netherlands. McDonald's iconic fries get the McShaker treatment, served with a smoky paprika seasoning sachet and shaker bag. Simply tip the seasoning, shake it up, and enjoy a bold, irresistibly Moorish paprika flavour in every bite.
1: Oh, nice.
0: Now, the sweet score, S'mores McFlurry from Canada. This sounds nice, actually.
1: That sounds nice.
0: Soft dairy ice cream swirled with marshmallows and biscuit crumb and topped with chocolate sauce.
1: Oh.
0: A seriously sweet scoop worth stealing.
1: Love marshmallows.
0: Now, the sauce. Szechuan sauce from China.
1: Oh, yeah, yeah.
0: Sweet and savoury Asian-flavoured sauce with mild. Mild Szechuan pepper heat.
1: Might be mad.
0: Perfect for dipping, dunking, and adding an extra hit to the flavour of your order.
1: Nice.
0: Also, the liquid loot, Guava X Sprite Zero from India.
1: Okay.
0: Freshened mix of Sprite Zero and guava flavoured syrup served over ice, bringing a fruity tropical twist to the world.
1: Nice.
0: Right, breakfast. Chicken and egg McMuffin. This sounds good, actually.
1: Taking chicken and McMuffin, though.
0: From Australia. Crisp coated chicken, egg, cool mayo, and cheese slice, all served in a toasted English muffin. Australia's contribution to the heist gives a classic McDonald's breakfast an unexpected chicken upgrade.
1: Mm-hmm.
0: And also chicken and bacon McMuffin. There's no breakfast complete without bacon. Well, why not try this breakfast must-have instead? Crispy coated chicken, bacon, cool mayo and a cheese slice, and a toasted English muffin. Your ultimate undercover breakfast secret agent. It launches on Tuesday the 22nd of September. There you go. Would you like the prices? What do you like the price of?
1: Oh, just everything.
0: Big Rosti is $6.99. That's not too bad,
1: actually.
0: Yeah. Mac and cheese triangles share box, $7.09.
1: Yep.
0: Mac and cheese triangles, $2.89.
1: Yep.
0: Szechuan sauce, 70p. Chicken and egg McMuffin, $4.39. Pretty regular.
1: That's all right. If you're not doing it like that woman, it takes it every morning on McDonald's.
0: Oh, well, that's it.
1: But if you just do it that way, then it's okay.
0: And also, the Happy Meals is going to be Build-A-Bear keyrings.
1: Oh, it's
0: so there's 1, 2, 3, 4, 5, 6, 7, 8, 9, 10, 12 different keyrings. You get a Happy Meal box, you either get a book or the toys, and there also is an activation kit, whatever that is as well.
1: Oh, it's either.
0: Yeah.
1: Well, hopefully you get to choose. If you're trying to collect Care Bears, they don't start giving you these books instead.
0: It's not Care Bears.
1: Buildy things.
0: Build-A-Bears, yes.
1: Build-A-Beary things.
0: Yeah. They look it's just like faces of Build-A-Bears. It looks a bear and a panda and a pig and a frog and a fox.
1: It's not actually building in it. It's just a...
0: No.
1: That's a bit...
0: Yeah, but it's people just will collect them. That's the thing about it. I mean, they could put... Curly Poos in a blooming Happy Meal box. With
1: Curly Poos?
0: And people will say, oh, yeah.
1: If I'm getting a Happy Meal with a Curly Poo in it, I'll be complaining, I think. Even if they put a thing in to make it a keyring.
0: Yes. That starts tomorrow as well, 22nd of September.
1: Nice.
0: There you go. So, Sunday will be right up there. First thing in the morning, get the breakfast, back for the Rosti and a Happy Meal. And, you know, see if he gets a Build-A-Bear or a Curly Poo. Anyway, Sandy, this next song's for you as well.
1: Thank you.

0: And once again, people forget how much of Shakin' Stevens was in the 80s. But anyway, three number ones, and, you know, the old double denim, and people think, oh, he's just like Elvis. Well, not really, but... I mean, you was a big... I know you was a big Shakin' Stevens fan, because, yeah. I mean, you used to come in with the double denim and the... I can imagine you having
1: your... I had to rock up with it, yeah.
0: Yeah.
1: Yeah, one of these other ones I brought up with my mum loves Shakin' Stevens, I think, because she probably caught the tail end of Elvis, I think. Well, she was more a Beatles fan than an Elvis fan, but, yeah, Shakin' Stevens, she loved it. I love them with that smooth Elvis style hairstyle. It was like the UK's version of Elvis.
0: Yeah.
1: Never quite got to that heights, but...
0: he never got the heights of Elvis, but he got the heights of... He was massively popular.
1: Definitely.
0: You know?
1: Huge.
0: For a guy, a bit like him, we'll play a little bit of him later on as well, Alvin Stardust, who was bopping around the club circuit, and then they released a song... The song went to number one, and they didn't hear an artist because he never sung on it.
1: Yeah.
0: So they goes, right, who can we get? Oh, we'll get this guy. And he created a persona, Alvin Stardust, just came out of nowhere. And Shakin' Stevens was pretty much the same, just came out of nowhere as well. I think he's still going. He's still alive, is he?
1: Yeah, I think he's still alive. I haven't seen anything but Shakin' Stevens. I think he's actually still touring. I don't think he can get up his toes anymore, but... Yeah, the old shaky dance. But, yeah, I think he's still touring.
0: Now, I don't know if you saw this. I saw this last night, and I thought it was AI, to be quite honest with you. And you actually should check out the video. Andros Townsend.
1: Getting rolled off. I thought it was AI when I first saw it as well. I don't think that boy's in a job anymore, like.
0: So, ex-Premier League player Andros Townsend has laughed off an incident and saw a run over by a pitch roller. Former Tottenham and Crystal Palace winger was warming up at half-time with his PTE Pratube teammates in an away game at Padarani. But as he was doing so, a member of staff appeared to lose control of the ride-on pitch roller, running over the 34-year-old. Footage of the collision, Townsend's left leg can be seen getting stuck under the vehicle, which then tips to one side, unseating his driver. Making light of the moment on Instagram, Townsend referenced a recent post when he compared the sun-drenched tie-away day with visit Stoke's windswept stadium. Turns out Stoke away wasn't so bad after all.
1: No.
0: Swipe to see why, he wrote before sharing a clip of the incident. Townsend then reshared a post labelling him the king of memes in entire league history and the world's worst trust me and four laughing emojis.
1: Yeah.
0: That's amazing, though, isn't it? I mean, as I say, it just popped up in my feed last night. What the hell's this?
1: The fact he came out without any injuries,
0: I know.
1: I thought was amazing.
0: I know.
1: Because that to me looked like an injury happening. But
0: well, it looks like he'd been flattened, to be quite honest with you.
1: It was like a cartoon, was it? You know, getting rolled over with a steamroller and a cartoon. All right, not quite a steamroller, guys, before you're thinking it's one of these things you take on the grass. But yeah, I could still well believe it'd be sore. But I think he went on and played the second half as well. So, yeah, good lad. But yeah, it's just when it popped up in my feed as well, I went, oh, no, this has got to be a joke.
0: Right.
1: You know.
0: I mean,
1: no, but yeah, good on him.
0: Yeah. I mean, it just shows you they go over there and a lot of money they get for going over there as well. In Thailand, and you wouldn't think that, though, would you? That the money they can get over there for somebody that people maybe say he's washed up because he's played for Spurs, played for Crystal Palace, seemed to go on a downward trajectory. He was at England International as well, wasn't he?
1: He was,
0: yeah.
1: He was a decent player as well. But yeah, I suppose if you're looking for profiles to try and get the league, I know a new profile, it wouldn't be far off being the proper person to get. I mean, it seems, and the thing is, in Thailand, I think probably the being able to live in Thailand is probably a lot cheaper than it is anywhere else. So, when they say he's getting well paid, he probably is getting well paid, but maybe not like Premier League paid, you know. But
0: no, and I suppose, but the lifestyle is cheaper over there as well, you know, and it's the. So the climate is different as well.
1: And it's a way to keep your career going. You know, I mean, if you look at the likes of Ronaldo, who he's probably the only one I think that went over to Saudi Arabia and just to prolong his career, really. But there's a lot of players who go out there when they're like 26, 27. I mean, well, why do you want to do that? You know, that's you're losing your international place for one, you know, and two, everybody, the Saudi League is not in anybody's face.
0: No, that's it.
1: You know, it's not as big as, you know, we'll talk a little bit later, like the Championship in England.
0: Yeah, but,
1: you
0: know, it's, but he brings a lot of...
1: He does a sort of different aura
0: to that, doesn't he?
1: I think he bought into the league. I'm sure he put money into the league, and he's got a buy-in for the Saudi World Cup, which is, what, 6 years away, I think?
0: Eight years away.
1: So he bought into that.
0: Right.
1: So that's why, I'm sure he won't be playing till then, but...
0: Well, he'd probably be Portugal manager by then,
1: me and the boys were having a lot of debate about that whether he'll play in the next World Cup, because the next World Cup is in Portugal.
0: I think that... What does he know? How old is he now?
1: 42.
0: Yeah, so he's going to be 46.
1: And the thing is, the Portuguese manager hasn't turned around and says no.
0: The bottom line is, though, there's no fitter guy playing football, probably now, because he's kept himself extremely fit as well.
1: And the guy come off the bench with 10 minutes to go.
0: Aye.
1: I wouldn't be doubting it, because that would be a world record.
0: Well, not just that, even if he's lost a little bit of pace and he's lost a little bit of his step, if you're a tiring back four and you see Ronaldo coming on for the last 15 minutes, it's going to send panic through you.
1: He's one of the best headers of the ball as well.
0: Yeah.
1: He's like a leaping salmon when he goes in the air. You know, so, yeah, it'd be interesting to see. But you're right, he's got that profile where whatever country he goes in, it's just a spotlight's going to be on that country.
0: I mean, he's got his detractors, and a lot of people that like him think he's arrogant. I think you've got a little bit of arrogance when you're playing. But, I mean, he's looked after his body. I mean, you can see him. He's like...
1: Oh, man's ripped.
0: For a 42-year-old, he's unbelievable.
1: He's ridiculous. And he's got a family as well now. So, listen... I don't think anybody should get paid as much as he gets paid, because far too much money, but he's not the one that asked for it.
0: That's just exactly what I was going to say.
1: It's just saying, I'm sure that guy would play for nothing, right? You know, he probably wouldn't pay for nothing. But, not now anyway. But a lot of people that play football, they're playing football, you can't play a sport that you love doing, you know, and to get money on top of that.
0: But it pushes up the job. I mean, it pushes up. It's the same way the American football. You've got a quarterback who's on maybe $35 million a year, and then another quarterback comes to the end of his contract and says, "Well, I'm wanting $40 million a year," and just pushes it up, and it never comes down again.
1: Yeah,
0: you know, everything gets pushed up.
1: It's funny, because I've always wondered that, if the quarterback actually asked for it, or is it agents going in and asking for it?
0: I think it is agents.
1: I'm sure most quarterbacks is, because was there not someone? I read somewhere he said he didn't touch his money ever from any of his contracts. His mum gave him like £500 a week or something.
0: Yeah.
1: At the end, but he was a multi-millionaire, and it's just because he didn't need the money. You know, it was silly money, so he was putting that away and investing it.
0: But a lot of that stuff is, you've got to, just say for example, a quarterback asks for $50 million, and he gets $50 million. The following year, it comes to, you're struggling to get under the cap.
1: Yeah.
0: Then you restructure the contract. He still gets his $50 million.

0: the football works for them, and that's why they want to take in that Super League over here, because over in America there is no promotion or relegation.
1: No.
0: You know, and it works for them, that's fine, but won't work over here.
1: Yeah, I mean,
0: you've got far too many teams for a start.
1: But it's the same thing as well, as if you look at Manchester City, for example, or Celtic stroke Rangers here, if they are, you get the turn of Christmas, Manchester City is struggling in third or fourth place, they're just going to buy a heap of players.
0: Yeah.
1: And, you know, and this, I hear so much stuff with financial fair play. Nobody seems to be getting done for it.
0: No.
1: Especially
0: I don't know what financial fair play is. If it's financial fair play, like Rangers and Celtic, it's completely different than it is Aberdeen and Dundee United and Hearts. You know, so what is it? You know,
1: well, it means you kind of spend more than three times your turnover or something
0: I don't know. But, that,
1: but you can easily sort of...
0: Yeah, well, hedge funds.
1: Yes.
0: It's been proven, isn't it? Because Christians got done for it about 5 years ago, six years ago.
1: Aye.
0: You know, so it's, as I said, I mean, Man City has still got that big 140 million things over their head. So who knows?
1: Who knows? Not us. Anyway, well, this little song here, it's 4 minutes to 8 o'clock, and I'll have a baking banjo after this.
0: Nice.

0: brilliant band again, still touring and still making hits as well. That Squeeze there and Up the Junction. It's just gone 8 o'clock. It's time for this, do you think, Sandy?
1: Definitely.
2: No, it's time for a bacon banjo.
0: The bacon banjo was an invention of Sandy the Sandman Gibson, who stole it from somebody else, but never mind. It's by one artist. When either side of a track by another artist, there's usually a connection. Today there's not a clear. Oh, yes, there is. They all wear leather outfits.
1: Nice.
0: So there you go.

0: There you go, there's a big banjo for you. Two from Susie Quattro, starting off with A Wild One and ending with Can the Can. And then stopped in the middle there was Red Dress by Mr. Alvin Stardust. And they say the connection was they all wear leather gear on stage.
1: There you go.
0: Remember seeing Alvin Stardust about a year before he died at the Beach Ballroom. He was absolutely, I mean, he was in his 70s, but he still had the sort of leather suit on and the black glove, and he was still rocking it. And for guys that can do that and keep their image all the way through, because it'd been easy for him to just stop and be a lounge singer or something like that and just say, all right, well, we'll just sit on a chair and or sit on a stool and that. But no. Don't want to disappoint the fans.
1: No.
0: Anyway, 8:10, time for some weather and traffic, I think.
1: Good morning. Morning will begin cloudy with patchy light rain.
0: I think it's about to break out the song. Morning is broken.
1: Well, actually, it's not a lot. It's not nice. It's not as nice as it was at, say, 6 or 7 this morning.
0: It is.
1: You know, it's down a bit. Anyway, this will soon clear as brighter sunny spells increase during the morning. The afternoon will continue dry with sunny periods and a maximum temperature today of 22 degrees centigrade. Evening will be dry with sunny spells. The night will continue dry with clear periods. Become cloudy in the south at times and a minimum temperature tonight of 7 degrees centigrade. The outlook for Tuesday, after a dry and bright start to the morning, cloud will spread southeast from the late morning with rain falling in the afternoon and a maximum temperature tomorrow of 19 degrees centigrade.
0: Nice one. Thank you very much. Looking at the roads, it is school stalling holiday today. Off Friday, Monday, there is a little bit of traffic on Great Northern Road at the junction with Don Street, also some Macca Drive at the junction with Tilly Drone Avenue. On King Street, there is a long line of traffic heading city bound at the Linksfield Road traffic lights. Seaford Road traffic lights are going to slow you down. Also, once you get past there, Market Street, a little bit of patchy traffic in Market Street heading city bound, but no real problems there. No real problems coming in and out of Torrey. South Collis Street is closed between Springbank Terrace and North Esplanade West. If you're on Wellington Road, yeah, it is busy at the junctions there. Girdleness Road, Greenwell Road, Greenbank Road. The traffic lights here in and out of Aberdeen, very busy there this morning. And it's slow-moving traffic at the Altons roundabout there on Wellington Road, almost back to the lock of Lauriston. Now, it says here that the Bridge of Dee is closed until September 25th. I'm not sure if it is or not. It looks like it's just got to be one way. That's northbound there. But there is slow-moving traffic on Stonehaven Road and Langer Terrace, so that means it could well be the problem there. But, there's no updates that we've seen anyway. On the Great Western Road, Anderson Drive traffic lights, there's a long queue of traffic on Anderson Drive from that traffic lights right back to Norfolk Road. Other than that, no real problems on Anderson Drive, just having a quick drive up Anderson Drive there. Huddigan's clear as well. Let's have a look at the turn-off to Dyche Drive. Queue and traffic in both directions at turn-off to Dyche Drive. Cripson Roundabout's quite clear this morning as well. There's no real problems at Black Dog this morning as well. Woof woof!
1: That
0: was a delayed reaction
1: was,
0: there. Ashgrove Road West, Ashgrove Road junction's busy. Westbourne Road, Westbourne Drive junction's busy, as is Rosemount Place, Craigie Lonan's junction, Albert Street, Carden Place, and also Berryden Road. Again, that travel lights are horrendous. Berryden Road, my God, it's right back to the turn off to Burger King there. Hutchins Street, long queue of traffic there as well. Westbourne Road, and also Skeen Square, right back to the junction with Marberley Street in both directions there. I don't know how long they're going to be there, but it was horrendous on Saturday as well. Hutchins Street, George Street Junction is quite busy as well. Apart from that, I'm just having a quick look through and see if there is any other problems. Holborn Junction, Union Street, Holborn Junction, and also Great Western Road, Willowbank Road, Holborn Street Junction, that's busy there as well. I can't see anything else. Have you got anything there for us?
1: No, just that RTC, the A947, police are now there, diverting traffic. That's just outside Fivey, so partly blocked with a lorry and car. And just to keep everybody in, serious sexual assault went down in King Cork this weekend. If you've got any information, let the police know. We've got to protect our kids. So get out there. 15-year-old girl, which is... It just shouldn't happen. Someone said it brilliantly. What the hell's happening in our city? So we need to start protecting our kids. So if you've got any information, let the police know, please, and get this creep off the road, off the street.
0: Yes, also, if you're on the A92, there's a long queue of traffic just as you're passing Carmack Moor there. This says it's a construction zone, but it's right back to Newton Hill there, so and it's heading city bound. So if you are coming up the road there, it's just beside Newton Hill, up past Carmack Moor, and heading towards the Altons Roundabout in Portlethen as well. So try and avoid that if you possibly can. If you're stuck in traffic there, then we'll play some good music for you, like this.

0: There you go, new music there and Living by Numbers. Now, there's a man in Oban has been charged with an alleged assault with a seagull.
1: Oh my God.
0: Officer raced the scene after a man allegedly grabbed two seagulls on Queen's Park Place. A man's been charged with a bizarre incident at Scottish seaside town where a man allegedly grabbed a seagull to attack a member of the public. Okay, this is more intriguing. Police Scotland were called to Queen's Park Place near Station Square in Oban after onlookers raised the alarm. Reports claimed a man grabbed two seagulls from the street and allegedly wanted to attack another person. Oh, man. There was no evidence of the birds being injured in the incident. According to the Oban Times, the man was not arrested but was taken home by the police while further inquiries were carried out. He was charged later. Spokesman for Police Scotland said a man was charged in connection with an assault on Queen's Park Parade on Oban, which reported to police around 5 p.m. on Saturday. A report will be submitted to the Procurator Fiscal. Like many other seaside towns, seagulls in Oban can be aggressive and will often swoop to snatch food from people enjoying fish and chips at the seafront. Queen's Park Place is right by the water in Oban, which is usually parked with tourists at the time of year, thanks to its twin claims to be the gateway to the Isles. Okay. But that's quite... I mean, okay, attack grabbing a seagull, but you attack somebody else. Yeah. That's quite...
1: I mean, how does that work? You know, I thought a wee bit of training might be needed.
0: Well, it's
1: go on, my pet seagull.
0: Well, I mean, it
1: was he swinging it by the neck? Was he using it as a weapon?
0: Yeah, I don't know.
1: I think that would be cruelty if there was. No, probably just throwing a seagull at the person.
0: Well, it says that...
1: So many different stories going in my head.
0: Yeah, it says that the gulls weren't hurt, so, you know, I mean, that's fair enough, but it just seems strange to me. You know, it's just... why would you... I mean,
1: how do you manage to grab two seagulls?
0: Well, that's it. And the other thing is, why is it the first thing in your mind is, yeah, I've got to attack somebody, right? I'm going to grab a seagull. Yeah, you know, it's just man mental.
1: Oh, man.
0: Crazy. Right, morning to Stuart and morning to Richard this morning.
2: Morning, guys.
0: And Stuart says, any chance of playing something by the Dropkick Murphys?
2: Oh, my.
0: So, here we go.
2: Lovely.

0: They go, Dropkick Murphys there, and I'm shipping up to Boston. As you were saying, mm-hmm. it's like old school Pogues, isn't
1: it? Old school Pogues, way before they were massive, 84, 85, when the Pogues first came out with albums. But yeah, superb.
0: Yeah, no, if you've always got to smuggle things across the border, mm-hmm. right?
1: Mm-hmm.
0: Now, what border was this? Russian border.
1: Oh.
0: So.
1: Good luck.
0: Well, okay, so, but that, yeah, exactly, good luck. A woman caught trying to cross border with 116 reptiles stashed in her jacket. So, one thing, I mean, do you get 116 reptiles in your jacket? And how, custom officers were in for a shock when they searched a woman trying to cross the Russian border and discovered 116 lizards hidden in her jacket. The passenger was on a bus that was stopped at the border checkpoint in the Kaliningrad region, at the border with Poland. Inspectors searched her clothing and found dozens of small canvas bags concealed in the side of the lining of her jacket. Each pouch contained between 3 and 5 live reptiles, measuring around 10 centimetres to 15 centimetres long. So that's 4 to 6 inches.
1: Jeez.
0: Woman was unable to produce any documents allowing her to transport the animals. According to Russian customs officials, she told inspectors she had agreed to take the reptiles to Germany in return for money. Experts later identified the animals as secret toadhead agamas.
1: Oh.
0: Populations of the unusual desert-dwelling reptile are protected under Russian's Red Data Book. Distinctive lizards are found in sandy and desert habitats across part of Russia and Central Asia. They're particularly known for their dramatic defensive display when threatened, flattening their bodies and opening their mouths to expose conspicuous folds of skin from their sides. All 116 reptiles survived the journey as far as the border and were handed over to local exotic animal rescue centre, according to customs officials. Woman is now facing administrative proceedings for allegedly concealing goods from customs control. Pictures released by customs officials show sores of the small reptiles after they were removed from unusual hiding places. I mean, what the hell? How did you think you're going to get away with that?
1: Yes, think of the distance involved in that. Russia to Germany.
0: I know. And how many borders have you got to cross?
1: Exactly. So what that would take, let me see, duration, it takes around about 37 hours, just on it, by bus, right? I think they're going to be dead within 37 hours, being stuck in a little, as you say, canvas bag.
0: Yeah, canvas bags.
1: I mean, that's ridiculous. 37 hours for those little things. You know, and there's no, if there's over 100 of them, there's no way she's going to take
0: 116?
1: Oh, there's no way she's going to take them out, feed them all and water them all.
0: No, that's it. Oh, it's crazy. But how do you think you're going to get away with that?
1: I don't know.
0: You're sitting in the bus and they start wriggling and moving and...
1: Yeah, can you imagine you escaped?
0: On the bus. Oh, man. Strange things. Now, do you think summer is officially over? Would you say summer's officially over?
1: Yeah, I would say it's officially over, yeah.
0: Okay, top 15 signs that summer is officially over.
1: Right, go for it.
0: Number 15... swapping iced coffees for hot coffees.
1: Mm-hmm.
0: Number 14, switching from barbecue plans to roast dinners.
1: Oh, yeah. Yeah.
0: 13, planning fewer outdoor activities.
1: Yep.
0: 12, putting on a dressing gown.
1: I haven't done that yet.
0: All right, okay. I'll number 11, this
1: the
0: is one.
1: That, on.
0: Well, I think that might actually come up as further up as well. Number 11, I heard this morning. Hear the leaves crunch when you walk over them.
1: Oh, yeah.
0: Number 10, putting the garden furniture away. Number 9, bringing blankets out for the sofa.
1: Oh.
0: Number 8, putting socks on indoors.
1: Yeah.
0: Number 7, digging out a jumper just in case. Number 6, putting summer clothes away. And this one as well is seeing Halloween, Christmas and autumn items in shops.
1: Oh, yeah, Christmas items especially.
0: I mean, every shop you go into now has got selection boxes and stuff like that. Number 4, thinking about putting the heating on.
1: I know, thinking about it.
0: Number 3, and this will happen very shortly as well, the clock's changing.
1: Yeah, that's a few weeks away, is it?
0: Yeah. Number 2, needing a coat when leaving the house. And number 1, which we talked about earlier on this morning, is noticing darker evenings. And it is, because darker... I'm just going to have to look and see what time the sunset tonight is. 7:10.
1: Well, for us, it's usually look out this window and see how green that tree is. And it's not pretty green, actually.
0: It is, aye.
1: But usually that tree gets rid of all its leaves when we get into winter. So it's, yeah, at the moment, it's still holding on to a wee bit of life. So yeah. Maybe it's still summer. Maybe it's still hanging in there.
0: Did I tell you I got a letter in from the council to cut my hedge? Did I tell you about that?
1: Oh, is that right?
0: Yeah.
1: I had told you to cut your hedge.
0: Yeah.
1: Because the thing is, somebody came out with the council saying they've got clear pathways. Pathways clear. Yeah, I've got one of those hedges.
0: So, it was bad, I'll admit. So, I thought to myself, I can't remember if I told you this. So,
1: and I pulled the pension card.
0: I went to Tisker Gardener a week past Friday, never go back, man. So, I got into Tisker Gardener last week. And he says, "Oh, send us photos and send us a video." I said, "Oh, any problem?" He says, "All right, I can do it for £1,600."
1: Oh, Jesus.
0: Bye. So I cut it down a bit with shears.
1: Yeah.
0: And then Rachel's dad gave us a shot of the hedge clippers. Uh-huh. So I was out the hedge clippers yesterday. And it looks very nice. But my gardener came out to do the back grass.
1: Uh-huh.
0: And he says, "Oh, I'll cut it for £40 for you if you want." On you go.
1: On you
0: next
1: go.
0: Time you're here.
1: You
0: but
1: go.
0: Yeah, I see they sent out a lot of notices to a lot of people saying, "I cut back your hedges." But if you see the state of some of the council hedges, I mean, it's ridiculous.
1: No, it's, I'm lucky, none of mine actually interferes with the road, so it's, most of mine interferes with my own property.
0: Yeah, mine's was a little bit. Actually.
1: Yeah, it's an unfortunate thing with yours, is yours overhangs a path.
0: Yeah.
1: You know, mine does overhang a path, but it's the end bit of my hedge rather than a full-scale hedge.
0: Yeah.
1: And it's, don't get me wrong, I understand what they're trying to do because there's people with sight problems and stuff like that.
0: I mean, as long as they tell me it's got to be bark off the road, I'm not really worried about the height because I don't want to take the height down because it blocks out the sun. And you can sort of, whenever there is a sun, no sun today yet, anyway. Yep. But,
1: I get that. It's, but you're right. Maybe take care of their own stuff first.
0: Anyway, they did put something on Facebook this week and it was about 800 comments.
1: Yeah,
0: get your own house in order before you start blaming other people.
1: That's it.
0: Anyway, we'll have a sports news, football news after this. This is the Polis.

0: There and Message in a Bottle. Right, Aberdeen travelled down to Easter Road on Saturday and a draw, maybe a fair result. Mm-hmm. I'll put your mic up, yeah. A draw, maybe a fair result. I'm used to doing the show on my own, that's why I won't put one mic up. dig. It's you know, you're up 1-0 and sit back, a stupid penalty to give away. And but if somebody says to you last week, you're going to away to Motherwell and away to Hibs and come away with 4 points, you're going to take that. You're going
1: to that's for sure.
0: Bit their hands off
1: yeah,
0: of it.
1: Definitely.
0: So. And I mean, on a roll now, beat Kilmarnock in penalties, beat Motherwell well down there, and then drawn with Hibs. So it's a pretty good week. Unfortunately, now that you get a little bit of momentum, and I've seen a lot of Rangers supporters saying, international break could stop our momentum, you know? I mean, Celtic lost 3 games in a row.
1: Yeah.
0: Do you think that Martin O'Neill can survive there? Do you think that he should survive? Because...
1: I don't know. That's losing back-to-back to Rangers, getting put out of the cup, losing in Europe. I'm sure Celtic's next game in Europe is against Benfica.
0: That's right.
1: That's not going to be an easy one.
0: No.
1: So...
0: And I think they've got Hearts coming up as well.
1: Yeah. I mean, there's still 2 points clear at the top. You know, so it's... Well, 2 points clear at Rangers. I don't know if they're top, but they're still top.
0: They are top, right. Top.
1: So there's still 2 points clear. So they've got a lot of there. Yeah, they just... Some of the better players aren't there, and the new players just taking a wee bit longer to bed in. So that's what happens if you buy right in the last minutes of the transfer window, you know, because a lot of these new players weren't even registered for Europe. So, yeah, it's a big club to play for, you know, and if you don't know what you're getting into and the pressure that you're going to get put on, they're certainly going to understand now. Martin O'Neill will take it. I don't think Celtic could get rid of Martin O'Neill because I don't really think there's anybody out there that's will do it.
0: But do you think he needs a hassle?
1: No, he doesn't need a hassle.
0: No.
1: I think Martin O'Neill could easily walk away. And then maybe Sean Maloney will come in as interim boss until they actually find someone else. But yeah, no, Martin O'Neill doesn't need that hassle. If they don't know what he can bring to the table, then, you know. But, yeah.
0: I want your take on Hibs sacking David Gray.
1: Yeah.
0: Being in the top half of the league and in a cup semi-final, it's a strange one, isn't it?
1: It is. It's... one of these clubs that
0: I don't know what they expect.
1: No, well, that's the expectations are. I don't know what the expectations are, to tell you the truth, for Hibs, because they are, you know, okay. The expectations would be the same as Aberdeen's, I'm presuming. Get as far in the cup as you can get, and you want to finish in the top six. Although Aberdeen maybe a wee bit further because we want to finish in the top four.
0: Mm.
1: But yeah, I don't know. They got to the semi final. They got. Came pretty close in Europe, you know, but
0: I just think that they lost a couple of games at home and the fans get discontent. And then they pull the trigger maybe a little bit too quick. I mean, the guy, because people go in there and think David Gray, player, manager, mm-hmm. a legend there, a hero to many supporters. He scored a winning goal, which won them the Scottish Cup against Rangers, and he gets. You know, emptied. When I could understand if you've got a backup plan, mm-hmm. but they obviously never had a backup plan because they had a sort of caretaker manager in the dugout on Saturday. I just think too easy because you look at 2 weeks ago, people were ready to sack Robinson.
1: Mm-hmm.
0: I mean, and he's got us into a semi final, he's climbed up the league, he's seventh position, they're sixth or seventh just now, and you're only 2 points off fourth. And it takes time to every season.
1: Oh, definitely.
0: And every team in Scotland has got to rebuild every season because gone are the days when you've got a Willie Miller and an Alec McLeish and a Gordon Strachan and people are playing for 4 or 5 seasons and then move on to bigger clubs. You've got guys in 2-year, 3-year contracts who will go down and play in the English Championship or the League One down in England because it's bigger money. And
1: yeah.
0: that's the problem.
1: Yeah, that's it. I mean, they're giving up Premier League football up here for the English, the nether regions of English football. And it's money. It is money. It's not about winning things because a lot of the teams that join down there aren't going to win anything.
0: Yeah.
1: But yeah, no, I think when you go in as a new manager, you must go in and the expectations are given to you and then you go with your expectations and if you... if you're not making those expectations in the first... I mean, you make those expectations for a whole season. You don't make expectations for five games in.
0: No.
1: You know, you can't just pull the trigger then. I think that's a wee bit ridiculous, because now you're in a whole... Excuse me. But something stuck my throat. And now you're in a whole rebuild again.
0: Yeah,
1: with a different manager.
0: Yeah, I know.
1: You know, so all the, everything you've done... And
0: you only got a transfer window until January.
1: Exactly. So...
0: You're stuck with what you've got. But, I mean, Hibs, you're right. And I think that they've seen the success of Hearts last season and think, well, why was it in the US? And that's a little bit anomaly last season. I mean, Hearts have struggled a little bit this season as well. And I think it was a perfect storm because both Rangers and Celtic were poor. And I think Celtic are as poor this season as it was last season.
1: I think
0: Rangers
1: so.
0: Have improved a bit.
1: A little bit, yeah.
0: McGuinness has went in there and he's bought... pretty good players and players that he needed. Celtic have bought players and they didn't fit in with the team players, it seems to me, you know?
1: It's a shame because, as I said, it could have easily been another chance there for another team to push at the top.
0: Mm-hmm.
1: But that's all, I think everybody's having the same problem. All the teams that could push are rebuilding.
0: Yeah.
1: Aberdeen are rebuilding, Hearts are rebuilding, you know, Hibs are now going to rebuild again. You know, Falkirk, they had a bit of a downturn, you know, and Motherwell are on a wee bit of a downturn.
0: Well,
1: you know,
0: yeah, so I know.
1: It's a shame, like, because if... And the Rangers, okay, McInnes came in and he bought in a lot of Scottish players, or a lot of players were already used to that sort of football.
0: Yeah, but you're not playing him.
1: No, and I don't understand that.
0: No.
1: I don't get that at all. I don't get that at all, especially when it comes to Europe. For Europe, it's like he's got two different teams. And I understand. And he's not in Europe now, is he?
0: No.
1: No. But when it was in Europe, I came and confused who's in Europe and who's not in Europe. But when it came to Europe, he wasn't playing these Scottish players. And these players aren't getting played. I don't understand. Why did you buy them?
0: I know. I know.
1: For me, they were an ideal fix for that Rangers side. And I don't think they would have got any worse by playing them.
0: No, I don't think so.
1: You know, I don't know. It's just sometimes I just think that.
0: And then the loan at Conor Barrett at Middlesbrough, he's not getting a game for Middlesbrough. So, you know, it's just.
1: Well,
0: it's,
1: that was always a bad move for
0: him.
1: You know, I don't know why he'd done that. You know, he should have stuck where he was.
0: And fight for his place.
1: Yeah.
0: Unless he was told he wasn't going to get a game.
1: Well, I reckon he would have probably come good. He knew Shinny was on the back end of, you know, either retiring or going elsewhere. All he had to do was hide out for the season.
0: Well, he was exactly, and he would have won the Scottish Cup as well. You know, he'd played a lot of games towards the end of the season, but you know, I think he must have been offered a massive, massive wage increase, and maybe football players their career is short, so you got to look at it. But yeah, I mean Aberdeen, not another game for 3 weeks now because of Scotland games. We'll talk to that in a minute. I was up watching Cove against Ross County on Saturday. Bonny day, it was really, really windy, but a poor, poor game. It was just a game of two halves. How Cove never scored in the second half, I have no idea. Ross County went up 1-0 with a wonder goal. And then Cove battered them in the second half. And then they got a penalty. Ross County got a penalty the last minute. But, you know, it just seems to be two teams that were struggling to get a little bit of cohesion. Mm-hmm. As I say, the wind never helped.
1: Yeah.
0: But, I'm glad it went up. But again... 500 of a crowd and there's about 200 Ross County supporters. It just shows you how can you survive on that. And then the ladies yesterday, not a bad result yesterday.
1: Mm-hmm.
0: Beat 3-1 for Rangers away from home.
1: That's not bad at all.
0: I mean, when you think of that's a brand new team, a lot of young lassies in there, playing as a team, an internationalist, professional team, away from home, that's a pretty good result.
1: It does. Get that goal. That'd been brilliant.
0: Yeah.
1: For them. Just get that goal. There's Rangers. Remember, Rangers qualified for Europe this season, so I don't think they got far, but they still were in there. But really good for the girls, and hopefully they can press on from that, you know, because okay, you lost 3-1, but that's a bit of heart. They haven't been turned over by any of the big sides, which I fully expected to see. I'm not joking, I'm see 10, 11, 12 nils.
0: Well, I was speaking to one of the coaches last week and he says, we're just going to go down and get a go. He says, no point in sitting back and inviting them on. And that's brilliant, you know.
1: That's the way you got to do it.
0: Absolutely,
1: you
0: know, fantastic.
1: That's sometimes you got to, a lot of this is massive big learning curve for a lot of these young ladies, you know. So, it's all good, you know. It's a wee step forward.
0: It is.
1: It's a wee step forward, that's what you need.
0: Four Scotland games coming up. Slovenia on Saturday at home, then away, Slovenia away, Switzerland at home, North Macedonia away, and then Slovenia home over the space of 2 weeks. That's the 26th, the 29th, the 3rd, and the 6th. I'm glad to see that the squad's been shaken up a little bit and got a lot of younger players in, and players that should maybe have played. We spoke about this last week when the squad was announced. Some of the, like the Oliver McBurney and people that, who maybe should have went to the World Cup, they've got rid of the people like Grant Hanley and that, you know, and they've brought... As I say, the only problem I've got is goalkeeper, because Scott Bain's the only one playing, and I mean, Scott Bain had a really good game. I saw the highlights of the game against Hearts the weekend, and he's
1: I reckon if I was Scott Bain, I'd be gutted. I'm not.
0: I would too.
1: Because he's playing every week, he's playing at a decent level, and he's got form. You know, is there any other three things you need to get picked for your country?
0: Exactly.
1: You
0: know, that's it.
1: Yeah, I think he's done everything he needs to do, and. I wouldn't be laughing at it if he was in the goals. You know, he should be there by merit. You know, and I think that's what I want from the Scotland side. I want people playing.
0: Yeah, because they're playing a reputation.
1: Not because they've got a rep. You know,
0: absolutely.
1: And the other one I'm toiling over would be Andy Robertson. I know he's Scotland captain, but he's not really playing for Spurs at the beginning of the season. Spurs are having an atrocious start to the season.
0: I know.
1: Yeah, I don't know if it's worth giving, you know, using these, because it is only for it's
0: the Nations League.
1: Nations League, right? So it's not for the Euros. It's Nations League.
0: You're looking at the group, Scotland, Switzerland, Slovenia, North Macedonia, and you're looking at Switzerland's a tough side, Switzerland. Yeah. Slovenia's got to be tough as well. Yeah. North Macedonia,
1: it's a hit and a miss, them. You know, they turned England over twice.
0: They did, aye.
1: You know, so they got one player, really, but what they can do is they galvanise and they're really hard to beat. So
0: we'll have a review on that on Friday. Last word on you, the big Dockers derby.
1: Oh, lovely.
0: The weekend.
1: Got everything we needed for it.
0: And it's 3-3, didn't it?
1: 2-2.
0: 2-2, was it?
1: 2-2. We scored in the 80th minute, but really, Ali, if you're listening, you guys should have won. That was a lovely red card that we took at the tail end. It was a one against one, goalkeeper against their forward, and our defender got back and just pulled them back. Pulled them back, and that was it. Straight red, but prevented a goal, and that's what you needed.
0: That's what they used to call a professional foul.
1: Definitely would, more than professional, because he didn't even try and he was actually walking before he got the red card. But hey, I take my hat off to that guy, because he got us a point in the den. I've seen a lot of the videos online, you know, about the fans, you know, giving it each other, but all in all, decent 2-2. We're 2-0 down, so we came back from 2-0 down and draw 2-2.
0: Good stuff.
1: Big Marv at the back.
0: And the last thing I'm going to say on sport is, how about them Cowboys beating the Washington Redskins? Oh, sorry, Washington Commanders.
1: Oh, the Commanders, yeah, they can never get that.
0: No.
1: The thing is, that they haven't even changed. You know what something gets me about that? They've never changed the Indians' name in ice hockey.
0: No, I know.
1: It's still the Indians in ice hockey.
0: I know. I mean, I was watching the game last night. It was on Channel 5, and I go, why are they preferring them to Commanders? Oh, they are the Commanders.
1: The Commanders.
0: Anyway, here's the Skids.

0: Yankee Dollar. No, I'm going to ask you for a little bit of predictions here as well, because I know you're a massive fan of the Traitors, and Traitors start this week. I think it starts on either Wednesday or Thursday.
1: Yep.
0: So a brand new cast. I want you to get your views on, well, we've got a little bit of time here. We've got about five minutes to it. So Amal Rajan.
1: Okay.
0: Journalist and broadcaster and host of University Challenge.
1: Yeah, never heard of him.
0: Never heard of him. Okay. Bella Ramsey.
1: No.
0: She played Lenanna Mormont in Game of Thrones and Ellie in The Last of Us.
1: Oh, yeah, I know her. Yeah. She's in Traitors, isn't she?
0: Yeah, she's in Traitors. James Acaster.
1: The comedian.
0: Comedian,
1: yeah.
0: Yes. Also, James Blunt.
1: Oh, God.
0: You're beautiful.
1: Hey, by the way, talking about that, they played that in the surgery when I was waiting the other day and they left the swearing.
0: Oh, did they?
1: Yeah.
0: Yeah. We've all been there. Jerry Hall. Yeah. Model and ex Rolling Stones groupie. Joanne McNally. Irish stand-up comedian, writer and actress. She features on Gogglebox quite a lot. She's very outspoken, so she should be good. Joe Lycett.
1: Okay, yeah.
0: Known for presenting Great British Showbiz and Last One Laughing. Julie Hesmond-Bheik.
1: Okay,
0: she played Haley in Coronation Street.
1: Okay. Oh, yeah, okay, yeah.
0: Yeah. What else? Who else have we got? King Kenny.
1: The Dalish.
0: No. Well, more than 2 million subscribers on YouTube, influencer, and former boxer King Kelly Kenny, whose real name is Kenny. Oh, I'm not even going to pronounce it.
1: Never heard of him.
0: Leon Pinnock.
1: No.
0: From Little Mix.
1: Okay.
0: Maya Jama.
1: Oh, the DJ.
0: Yeah, and she also presented Love Island. Michael Sheen.
1: Oh, yeah.
0: Actually, by the way, the Damned United is on.
1: Is it? He's a good actor, by the way.
0: He's a brilliant actor.
1: He's my winner.
0: Yeah, Michael Sheen. I
1: think actors are sometimes the best. Because,
0: yeah.
1: Well, that's their job, is it?
0: What else have we got? Miranda Hart. Comedian.
1: Comedian, yeah.
0: Yeah.
1: Big, tall comedian.
0: Yes.
1: Yeah.
0: Myhala.
1: Nah.
0: But I've no idea.
1: No.
0: Black Mirror. She's.
1: Black Mirror? What's Black Mirror?
0: Industry, I know, she's an actress anyway. Professor Hannah Fry.
1: Okay.
0: She's typically be found educating people through our social media channel.
1: Okay.
0: And hosts a podcast

0: Chris, Game of Thrones, Heartstopper.
1: Yeah.
0: Next one is, who else have we got?
1: Skimp.
0: Sharon Rooney. My Mad Fat Diary, Glasgow Actress.
1: Okay.
0: And that's him. So there you go.
1: Oh, man.
0: So it's a fair cast, isn't it?
1: Yeah, Ross Kemp. That's some of the hardest men in the UK.
0: Yeah. And Ross Kemp will be speaking like this, the way he speaks in every TV programme.
1: Oh, man.
0: Even Ultimate Force.
1: Yeah. Oh, great series that was. That's all about SES. It's just true.
0: Yeah.
1: Man, that's a fair old lineup. Like, I was fully expecting that to know anybody. But
0: no,
1: I mean,
0: I know.
1: It's probably about 70% of them I actually do know.
0: But I think that the reason for that is, Sandy, that when Alan Carr won last year, it was such a massive success, the programme, that people say, I want a part of that.
1: Yeah,
0: you know?
1: Definitely.
0: Because what you're doing, you're getting money for
1: lying.
0: We should maybe try it.
1: Yeah, definitely.
0: Anyway, that starts, I think, either Wednesday or Thursday. I'm not sure when it did start this week. I think it's 23rd, which would be Wednesday.
1: Yep.
0: We're big fans of that. Always watch it. And Stacey's always trying to work out who's this.
1: No, I've never watched it, but I'll watch it this year. There's a few there that I'd love to see.
0: You know something? People says to me after the first season, watch it. I mean, I'm not watching that. It's rubbish.
1: No.
0: But see, you really get into it. Especially on the sort of double deeds and pulling pranks and stuff like that. And you think, they must notice. Yeah, you're shouting at TV.
1: There's a few in there.
0: One of these things.
1: There's a few in there that don't really give. They don't really care.
0: No.
1: Jimmy Acaster, I read a lot of his podcast, listen to a lot of his podcasts, and he just doesn't care. You know, he's a good lad.
0: Right, we'll be back on Friday. Thank you very much for listening. I'm going to leave you with a little bit of a track from 1979 from the only band that matters. This is The Clash. Goodbye.
1: Bye.

0: From the Sky News Centre at 9, specialist courts for rape and sexual offences will be rolled out across England and Wales within 2 years. Trial dates will also be fixed from next month to try to prevent delays. The government's announcement of the changes credited Labour MP Charlotte Nicholls. She waived her anonymity as a rape victim to tell the Commons in March that she waited more than 1,000 days to go to court.
1: Every single one of those days was agony, made worse by having a role in public life that meant that the mental health consequences of my trauma were played out in public.
0: People have been urged to join the NHS organ donor register after a sharp dip in the number of those signing up. Health leaders say urgent action is needed to help 8,700 people on the waiting list. Vladimir Putin's United Russia Party is landing early results in the country's first parliamentary elections since the

0: break of the war in Ukraine. The only registered party critical of the 2022 invasion was not allowed to stand. Celtic manager Martin O'Neill admits he's considering his future following yesterday's 1-0 defeat to Rangers in the Scottish Premiership. It was their third straight loss in all competitions and came a week after a 3-0 hammering at Ibrox in the League Cup. The 74-year-old has hinted he may retire.
1: I genuinely will reflect and see. It's a matter of whether I can help the team. Age plays a part. I'll be 110 in 2 years' time, so yeah, it might be time to wrap it up.
0: The defeat means Rangers go second and are only 2 points behind their Glasgow rivals. Enzo Maresca has 5 Premier League wins from his first 5 games as Manchester City boss going into the international break, following a 5-3 victory against Sunderland. Manchester United were held to a 1-1 draw at Fulham. And tea shortages could soon hit UK supermarkets. Farmers in Kenya are warning climate change is damaging crops and cutting their incomes. And Fairtrade's calling on more businesses to pay higher prices.
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0: 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I am Steph. On the other side of the desk is Connor.
1: Hello. Good appropriate time of day to you.
0: Yes. You know what? I've got to come up with a... That's why I stick with hello, because it's...
1: neutral, yeah.
0: It sort of feels like, okay, that's good enough at this point, because you could be listening to us live on Shmoo FM. You could be catching us on rebroadcast on a Sunday evening, or you could be catching us on Mixcloud. Wherever you happen to be, we are happy to have you along for the ride. You know, it's one of those rides where we genuinely don't know where we're going to go, because I'm staring at the wheel of my misfortune, which has been repopulated, and last week was the first week. So I have no idea what we're going to get. You have any thoughts?
1: No, it's up entirely to probability and randomness.
0: Yeah, because we got 66 to 2005.
1: Minus 1980,
0: because that was the first one after the repopulation. And I was surprised we got 1980 last week. I thought we were genuinely going to get something that was going to hit me even harder, despite the loss that the massive loss that I took last week.
1: Well, yeah, you were surprised we got 1980 so close to previously getting 1980, and I was surprised I got Billy Joel.
0: Yes.
1: It was a surprising day for everyone involved. We were also in Studio One, so it was a very surprising day.
0: Yeah, yeah. It turns out that I can fumble my way through in both studios, so it's actually really good. So the bunker is back as usual. I do like the fact that a week hasn't done too much to the dust and everything else, so it's actually manageable, serviceable, and I'm not sneezing my head off, so that's all very well and good. Now, staring at the wheel, I don't know what we're going to get, but maybe we should just find out and jump right in.

0: Ah, indeed, there's a full reset, apparently, because we forgot to change the noise back to the ominous laugh.
1: Yeah, so it's obviously got to be... we have misconnoccurations that we're going through at this point. We got 1971.
0: Sweet. Okay, cool.
1: No, Sweet wasn't around in 71, at least not...
0: No, I think we started a bit later.
1: Yeah, it was a couple of years later. But, yeah, it seems like it's a good time to sort of look at. And, ironically enough, that was actually the first show that I did for Time Capsule a long time ago.
0: Nice.
1: Yeah, so it's kind of nice to have that come back around. So, taking us to my search through the vault for 1971 is this...

0: had to do the anti-DJ thing and wait for the song to actually finish. Because it used to be, because this is Time Capsule, there was a time when we actually used to hover over whatever recording device we were using to make sure that we got a clean version of the song. The DJ was kind enough not to talk over the intro or the extro. And, yeah, so I had to hold out. What was the song?
1: Take Me to the Captain.
0: Yes, it was. By?
1: I can't remember. You have played it before, but I can't remember who it was.
0: Yeah, I it's one of those ones I saw it and instantly decided, yes, that must be played. So I made absolutely sure to do that. It was by Prism.
1: Right, okay.
0: And Prism is is a Canadian band, and they were around in their first incarnation from 1977 to 1984. I did see them on Reformation. I saw them in the 90s. One of those intimate venues, and it was really just a really great time. And the classic lineup was Ron Tabak, Lindsay Mitchell, John Hall, and Alan Harlow. And their drummer was a guy by the name of Rocket Norton. You can't make this stuff up. And honestly, it was a fun live show. And they had a number of really good hits. There was two other really big ones. One is like this, it runs about 8 minutes long, called Armageddon.
1: Oh, okay.
0: Which is it's a great track, and in all honesty, it used to be one of my sound check tracks when I was playing in a live venue, because I would use that to set not only some of the early bass lines and such, but also it was a great way to set my lights and my smoke, mm-hmm. because of how the song slowly begins and you just hear a series of plinks. And so you set that, and then you set your spots to the plinks. Mm-hmm. And it's a great way to check to make sure that the sound's working. And then as the plinks are going and the lights are starting, you run the smoke. So the lights are going through the smoke. It gives you a nice idea on how well your lights are set and whether or not you have to actually climb up on the rigging before the event starts to make sure you've got it set right. 'Cause one thing that I was very cautious about, but also very conscious of, was that it had to look good. Mm-hmm. It had to look good. It wasn't just about the music. It was, you're put on a show. It's got to be good. And I see DJs now and I don't see that. And it's like, one, you're not that good to begin with. You don't really show that much in skills, because anybody can basically do it. And
1: yeah, anyone can do it, but it takes a lot to be good at it.
0: Well, that's the thing. Those people that are the anyones that can do it, they're still making money. And I sort of feel like they're taken away from some really good people.
1: I feel like in a more modern sphere as well, like they have less say on production as much or as frequently as they used to. Or maybe they just don't care about it and just leave it up to an in-house team or whatever, or a tour management person, team.
0: Oh, I'm sure.
1: Creative person.
0: I'm sure we were never. It was all about being really good at what we did. But we had to be able to do everything, and that was really important. So I found myself standing on a ladder in precarious positions and situations, trying to make sure that everything was absolutely ready to go. And I absolutely did my level best to make sure that on any given night, it was the best way that we could possibly make it. I kind of miss the perfectionism. I know that sounds dumb to say it that way, but it's like everything is so disposable now that I miss that side of things where it really mattered. And I think that's something else that's sort of been lost. And it's kind of sad. So when I look, especially when we're doing shows from the 70s and 80s, I find that sort of feels like that was kind of the high point for both. Mind you, the one thing that I don't miss is literally carrying hundreds of records into a gig. that's one thing. I'm genuinely not missing that. That was a ton of work. And that's kind of how we did it. That's how we got through. Nowadays, it ain't so. Since we're doing 1971, I kind of want to jump into another song really fast. Because I sort of feel like maybe I have a shot today. I did say maybe.
1: That's fair.
0: I did say maybe. I did say that that's not a guarantee.
1: Any number of years can be your day.
0: I'm not as confident as you are in that. But but that's actually... Yes.

0: 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You could be catching us live. You could be catching us on tape delay. No, there's an 80s term for you. You could be catching us on the rebroadcast. You could be catching us on Mixcloud. Wherever you are, we're glad you're here for which particular song?
1: Was it by chance Chickaboom?
0: It was absolutely Chickaboom.
1: I have no idea how I got there.
0: Oh, yeah, yeah, I wonder about that. Do you know who did it?
1: No, but I am curious because I quite enjoyed that.
0: Okay. There were two versions that came out really, really close together in 1971. The first one that came out was by a guy named Daddy Dewdrop.
1: Okay.
0: That was this one. There is a version that came out very shortly after in Canada by a guy by the name of Big G. But there's also a version of this song that came out in the UK in 1974.
1: Okay.
0: By someone named Ken Booth, B-O-O-T-H-E. And it's been redone and reused in a number of different ways, including for adverts and for children's television.
1: Ah, right, okay. I thought I heard like part of that. I thought I was getting confused with the other Shaboom song. The one that's in Cars, that's really good.
0: Oh, yeah. No, yeah, that's I'd forgotten about that, actually.
1: Great song.
0: But no, this is the original, and it came out as a 1971 release on both counts. And believe it or not, it was the number 34 song for the year of 1971 on Billboard. So it actually did quite well.
1: It's not surprising it placed, but that seems like really high. But, you know, taste change.
0: Yeah, but I have a funny and you may or may not agree with me, but there are certain songs that they capture something at a certain time.
1: Yeah.
0: And it's genuinely finding that sweet spot. Which is why it would have ended up on children's television, because there are little bits, little hooks in there that are great for a kid's song. Despite the lyrics that you heard there. there are things about it. It's like creating a framework for something.
1: Yeah, it's called Kids Bop.
0: Yeah, it kind of makes sense.
1: I've heard some of the alternative lyrics from the Kids Bop songs are really funny.
0: Yeah, actually they are.
1: And sometimes why would you adapt that? That's not like child appropriate in any way, shape or form.
0: Nope, but this is what happens. And it gives, the funny thing is it gives the songwriters a second life.
1: Yeah.
0: And if you want the truth, I'm all in favor of that. I look at how royalties, especially now, the way royalties don't get paid out.
1: Mm.
0: We live in a streaming world, and in the streaming world, there's a lot less being paid out in the form of royalties. And you're not going to have a single song that you can genuinely hang a whole career on in quite the same way as you once did. So the financial rewards aren't necessarily there, unless you happen to be both the writer and the performer.
1: I still feel like your main point about royalties and stuff not being the same is still like a massive hindrance to that. Because there's people who'd have like massive songs that like are all over social media or what have you, and they're there for like 6 or 7 months, but like the main artist may not actually make anything from it.
0: Yeah.
1: Or it might not have the same semblance or relevance that One Hit Wonders back in the day used to have.
0: Yeah, that's true. Even if they grab...
1: There was a song on the charts recently that was like number one or something for like 13 weeks or mm-hmm. what have you. I have not heard it. No idea. Heard nothing about it in any way, shape or form. But I was so surprised that was actually a thing. But then I feel like it's such a bizarre thing in the current landscape of music and the way we all consume content and media that like a number one ranking song is really superfluous, like a superfluous title. It's like a New York bestseller thing, really.
0: Mm-hmm. Oh yeah. Actually, funnily enough, I had something come up in one of my sort of they call it FYP or something like that.
1: For you page.
0: Yes.
1: Yeah.
0: I never think about it that way, but that's...
1: Because half the time it's not for you. It's not
0: really God. No, the algorithm's just atrociously bad. But I did see... I haven't watched the video yet, but if it comes around again, I actually genuinely might. It's essentially, why is every book a bestseller? And I'm intrigued by that. Like, how do you get to be a bestseller? What definitely constitutes? I mean, I know what it used to be in music because... I've actually heard people who did it get the story and tell the story of how they got a top 20 or top 30 single.
1: Is that sometimes like the the publisher buys a certain amount of volume from it to get the title and then sell it back or something.
0: Something along those lines.
1: So I read something recently about some bands would buy like 20,000 or something of the records to get a certain amount of like, it's like a target hit for something in their contract or something related to that album that they would get like a financial bonus for it, and then they just sell the bulk albums back to the label.
0: Yeah, something along those lines. Or back in the old days when things were cataloged individually by a compilation chart organization. One of the things that they did would be they knew that there would be like 6 record shops that would get used. Mm-hmm. So they would go in and they would buy every available copy of it just to sort of tickle the charts, even if it was a number 30 slot. And so that's what they would do. They might have to buy 300 copies or 400 copies in those 6 locations, but you can be absolutely certain that that's exactly what they're going to do. Manipulation takes different forms depending on the era in which we're discussing. So a couple of headlines from 1971. Erich Honecker assumed the leadership of the East German Communist Party after Walter Ulbricht's resignation in May of 71, and he held that position until the bitter end in 1989. Well, not quite, because just before he had to run away to Moscow. But it didn't last that long. There was a military junta in Uganda led by some guy named Major General Idi Amin. I think there might have been a movie about him or two or so. Last King of Scotland.
1: I wasn't sure if he was like, I've not seen King of Scotland, but I remember reading something about it back in the day. I know James McAvoy's in it. And I thought that was about him, but I wasn't sure. There's a part of his reign or tenure or whatever you want to call it that's fictionalized in Call of Duty of all things.
0: That actually doesn't surprise me because
1: it's really bizarre.
0: But there's also Raided Entebbe and such, which was about a hostage situation on an aircraft slightly later on. I think that was 73 or 74 that took place. Movie obviously comes later. President Mobutu renames the Democratic Republic of Congo and established the country of Zaire, which is now the Democratic Republic of Congo again. You know, the cyclical nature. Mao Zedong invited the U.S. ping pong team to visit Beijing in April of 1971. And Nixon ended the U.S. trade embargo on the 14th of April. So they used ping pong diplomacy. And then I guess, what was it, 72 was when he actually met Mao, or was it 71?
1: Pass.
0: It's one of those times they actually did meet, but I think it was probably in Beijing, because I don't think Mao ever actually really went out of the country. So, yeah, some key events in 1971. I'm looking back at the tunage. And I
1: should say this, it's a very good year for albums.
0: Yeah, just looking at what I see from here, absolutely, absolutely fantastic stuff. And some of it I cringe, because that's what you do. Oh, you know what? This is a shorty. And that's the thing. 1971 still had a lot of short songs. 1971 had a considerable number of songs that barely reached 3 minutes. But let's do this one.

You know, I'm no different from anybody else. I start each day and I end each night. But it gets really lonely when you're by yourself. Now where is love? And who is love? I gotta know.

0: so. It took you slightly longer to get it, but not that long, realistically.
1: No, it's because it was such a long title.
0: Well, yeah, and what was it?
1: Does it somebody want to be wanted?
0: Yes.
1: Hey.
0: Now, any idea who did it?
1: It's not Elton John, apparently.
0: No, it was definitely not Elton John.
1: Don't say it like that.
0: Well, no, because it's actually American.
1: Okay, fair enough.
0: So that's the reason why I say that. It's like, yeah, right hemisphere, but that's all. So
1: right time-ish?
0: Kind of, because Elton John was coming into.
1: Yeah. Yeah, I just thought it was like a deeper cut that I'd not heard before.
0: Because I was pretty sure that, in fact, I know I've never played this one before. I actually genuinely have stared at it and just decided not to use it. I thought, you know what? Forget it. Today we're going to use it.
1: Today's the day.
0: Yes. And it was the Partridge Family.
1: Okay, so I have heard of them. I've not listened to
0: them. Yeah, no. Now, do you know much about the Partridge Family?
1: They're a family of partridges, but they're not birds.
0: That's true. That's true.
1: That part is factually correct.
0: But it was a TV show.
1: All right, yeah, okay.
0: And
1: okay.
0: they did have a bigger hit in 1970. In fact, they had a song that went to number one in 1970 with I Think I Love You.
1: Right, okay, yeah.
0: And this was number 53 for the year 1971. So it still had some, it still had some serious impact. If it makes a Hot 100 for the whole year, that's actually pretty good, considering the music buying public. And it was essentially a family sitcom that went from 1970 to 74. And the story about the Partridge Family, because we have lots of people that will have never heard of it. Mm-hmm. It's the way things go as we age. Yeah,
1: No, sorry. That was a separate, unrelated gasp.
0: No, that's fine. I will remember that.
1: I have a fact check for the very start of the show.
0: Okay, good.
1: Sweet did make their debut in 1971.
0: Excellent. Okay. I thought it was 72.
1: I
0: actually had it in my head that it was 72. And by 73, they were starting to actually really produce hits. So I'm happy to be wrong on that. But the story of the Partridge Family is a widowed mother and her five kids form a band and make a hit record. Then they travel around the country in a groovy school bus. The comedy contrasts life on the road with the cozy suburban life that they return to after the show is over. It's kind of a case of feel-good music, hapless adults, scheming kids, and heartthrob teens thrown in for good measure. And David Cassidy was the one that was actually singing on this. Susan Day, who played Lori Partridge, was also a cast member on L.A. Law for a number of years. Shirley Jones, who was the mother, was a legitimate film star in her own right. Danny Bonaducci was Danny. You had Suzanne Cruff, who was Tracy. And Jeremy Gelbwax, who was Chris, the youngest.
1: Heck of a last name.
0: Yeah, no, there's, yeah, that's, and their agent / manager was a guy by the name of Dave Madden, who played a character named Reuben Kincaid.
1: That's also a good name.
0: Oh, yeah. So there were certain elements of the show that were actually not bad, and it was 1970 to 74, so the television was extremely contrived. Because this is what you get when you look at really old television. A lot of it now looks very cringeworthy, but I sort of get that too, you know? And I'm sure the Groovy Bus was really appropriate because they were finally broadcasting in color across the board. So I think that made a significant difference as well. So 1971's music, and we're going to look at Canada and Australia. And I'm going to start with Australia.
1: Oh, okay.
0: And interestingly enough, the year in Australia starts with the Partridge Family and I Think I Love You. So it actually got the first 2 weeks in 1971. George Harrison took the next 8, though. So we go from the 11th of January to the 15th of March before we get another act. And George Harrison got 8 weeks with My Sweet Lord.
1: Yes. Okay. Yeah, makes sense.
0: The Mixtures got 2 weeks with the Push Bike song. Can't make this stuff up. Dawn got a single week with Knock Three Times.
1: Oh, that was a good song.
0: Oh, no, it's a great song.
1: Knocks Three Times on the Pipe or something.
0: Knock Three Times on the Ceiling if you want.
1: Yes.
0: Twice on the Pipe if the answer is no.
1: Okay.
0: Oh, my God, I remembered the lyrics to that song.
1: I liked that one when you played it. It was fun.
0: Lynn Anderson got 4 weeks for Rose Garden. And now we're into May, and Janis Joplin gets 2 weeks for Me and Bobby McGee. Tom Jones, 2 weeks for She's a Lady.
1: That's a great song.
0: Oh, no, it's a fantastic song. And I love the fact that it's been used in so many different ways over the years. And the fact that it still has legs.
1: Yeah, I love a lot of Tom Jones' big bangers.
0: That's
1: song-wise, that wasn't a euphemism in any way, shape, or form.
0: No. Although,
1: just for parody.
0: There are so many punchlines you could give with that. I'm just not even going to go there. Paul McCartney got a week for Another Day, which is actually not a bad song. Lolly Stott got a single week for Chirpy Chirpy Cheep Cheep.
1: Okay, sure.
0: Yeah. No, that's just it. And I'm going to stop with this one, and you'll understand why when we get to the second hour. The week of the 2 weeks of June 14th and June 21st belonged to the Hollies, with Too Young to Be Married, which is actually one I barely remember.
1: I know you.
0: I like a lot of the Hollies stuff. That's one that doesn't stick with me for some reason. In Canada, the year started with George Harrison. 3 weeks for Isn't It a Pity.
1: Oh, okay.
0: Dawn with Tony Orlando.
1: Ah, yes. The Exodus the many names of Dawn and Tony Orlando.
0: Yes. Got 2 weeks for Knock Three Times. The Bee Gees got a single week starting February with Lonely Days. Lynn Anderson got a single week for I Never Promised You a Rose Garden, which is in Australia just titled Rose Garden. Gordon Lightfoot, 1 week for If You Could Read My Mind.
1: Okay.
0: Fantastic song. Just honestly, I'm looking at some of these and the lyrics are instantly just popping into my head. And I'm kind of enjoying that fact. The last week of February, first week of March belonged to the Osmonds. One Bad Apple. And that was beaten out by CCR. Creedence Clearwater Revival got 2 weeks for Have You Ever Seen the Rain?
1: Amazing song.
0: And then, honestly, surprise, surprise, next up is the Partridge Family with Doesn't Somebody Want to Be Wanted? So it got to number one in Canada, but just for a week. And Tom Jones, She's a Lady, got a single week. The Bells, Stay a While, got 2 weeks. Oh, absolutely phenomenal song from 1971. 6 weeks. Three Dog Night, Joy to the World. Fantastic song.
1: I'm not sure if I heard that one or not.
0: You probably have. Jeremiah Was a Bullfrog. That's the first line. Jeremiah Was a Bullfrog was a good friend of mine.
1: Okay.
0: And that was beaten out by Brown Sugar from the Rolling Stones.
1: Great song.
0: 3 weeks. And I'm stopping with the next one. I'm getting in just into the tickling the first part of July. Ringo Starr with It Don't Come Easy got 2 weeks. Which is actually not a bad track. Genuinely not. Although I do think of all the Beatles, I on one level, I feel like Ringo Starr worked the least.
1: I don't know, but they could have all retired after the end of the Beatles and not done anything ever, been completely comfortable and fine.
0: No, absolutely. But I sort of look at Ringo Starr, it's like I get the feeling he looked at it and went, what else do I have to prove? Which, if you want my honest opinion on it, good on ya. Absolutely good on ya. And I think I would probably, if I had the chance, I probably would have thought something along the same lines. Just because I could. Seriously. I can't imagine wanting to do the grind of a tour. You know? So it's not just the recording. It's having to be out there all the time promoting.
1: Yeah, it's not a lifestyle for everyone.
0: No, no. It's a movie I've got to see again. Almost Famous.
1: I actually need to rewatch that as well, because I watched it like almost 20 years ago. But actually, probably about 20 years ago, which is probably too young to actually like get the points of it. I didn't enjoy it overly that much when I first watched it. I think like having, you know, lived and gained experience and what have you, I think I'd have a different... And like I think growing as a music fan, I think I'd have a different point of view on it now.
0: Yeah, no, you know what? I actually think you're right. I genuinely tend to agree with you there. I don't think that I could... I don't think I could live... I know what it's like to live out of a suitcase, because I've been places where I've had to do that for a certain period of time. And it's not terrible, but it's not ideal either. And having to do that for several months on the back of a bus, definitely not for me.
1: No.
0: Oh, do I have a chance to get you? We're even right now, right?
1: It's currently 2-2, yes.
0: Okay.

0: some seriously heavy lifting on that one.
1: I couldn't hear it. I knew
0: actually
1: that.
0: The first couple of times I didn't register it.
1: No, yeah, because I was like, it's that. Like whatever she's saying there, it's that, and I could not make out until the last one.
0: And it was?
1: Want ads.
0: Yes. And you have no idea who did it.
1: No. I've never heard that.
0: Honey Cone.
1: Okay.
0: That's who it was. And number 13 for the year 1971.
1: I mean, it was really good, to be fair. I did enjoy that.
0: Yeah, there's a couple of hooks in there that I really liked.
1: Yeah, Young Fiend single was a really good one. If it's not the one I think it is that I can't hear, then it might be this.
0: No, and actually, that's why I said heavy lifting, because it works on a couple of different levels.
1: Yeah.
0: And just, it's a good track. 99H, Shmoo FM, DAB, and online at shmoo.org.uk/FM. We're in 1971 on the time capsule. I'm just surfacing. Because I just sort of came into being in 1971. Yes, I said it out loud. I admit it. I have no problem admitting it. And I'm looking at some of the films from 1971. Number 23 was Willy Wonka and the Chocolate Factory.
1: Oh, wow. Okay, that's messed up loads of things for me then, now.
0: Yeah, it was number 23.
1: I'm so grateful that film never got any sequels or anything related to it ever.
0: No, I'm...
1: What a fantastic movie. I love Gene Wilder.
0: Same. And knowing some of the backstory and some of the things that Gene Wilder went through in that, just to make it happen the way he made it happen. But then again, he's got a gap, but then he's got Young Frankenstein and Blazing Saddles coming up later in the 70s.
1: Yeah.
0: You know, seriously, how do you not love what this man did? And he was always good to young actors. That was another thing that I learned that I didn't know about him, is that he was really good and really giving towards young actors to try and help them out. So, number 20 was McCabe and Mrs. Miller. And I know it's a Warner Brothers Western, and I'm just trying to remember who's in it, and I don't. It's not one of those. I was never a major Western fan. There were a handful of Westerns I liked. I was almost going to say Fistful, but I changed my mind. In at number 19 is The Big Dollhouse. And I don't know that one. I certainly do know number 18. Play Misty for Me.
1: I've actually seen... No, it's a completely unrelated thing, because that's just the misheard thing from Casablanca that I was thinking of.
0: It's a thriller suspense film from Universal starring Clint Eastwood as a radio DJ.
1: Okay.
0: And Jessica Walters.
1: Okay.
0: From Arrested Development.
1: Sick. That's cool.
0: And a number of other things, because Jessica Walters, do you know, she always played the baddie really well.
1: Yes. Yeah, she did. Yeah, she does.
0: Just absolutely. And of course, she's in Play Misty for Me. She's playing someone who's unstable.
1: Cool.
0: Let's leave it at that. We'll say she's unstable.
1: The stars of McCabe and Mrs. Miller are Warren Beatty and Julie Christie.
0: Okay, which is probably why I didn't think too much of it, because I was never a huge Warren Beatty fan.
1: I've only seen like one or two films of him.
0: Yeah, I'm much the same.
1: I think one of them's Dick Tracy.
0: Oh, wow.
1: So that's not his best life.
0: No. No, but he was... Bonnie and Clyde.
1: I've not seen that. I know he's in it, but I've not seen it.
0: Because that's him and Faye Dunaway.
1: Yeah.
0: Yeah. But I was never a huge...
1: That was like really graphic, or graphic for the time.
0: Oh, yeah, right. But it was... if I remember rightly, that's a Sam Peckinpah film.
1: Maybe, yeah.
0: Because if it is, that's something Sam Peckinpah was really good at, was significant violence. And, yeah. And at number 17, Cold Turkey. Number 16, the 1971, so the original version, Shaft. Shaft was 1971.
1: I read that's actually really good. I've not watched it. It's like got a lot of cultural impact.
0: I think I saw it, but probably genuinely 25 years ago was the last time I saw it.
1: Bonnie and Clyde was directed by Arthur Penn.
0: Okay. I was just thinking that from the sheer violence standpoint, it would have made sense to have it be Sam Peckinpah. But I'm happy to be wrong. Escape from the Planet of the Apes is number 15.
1: Is that the second one?
0: Yes.
1: Yeah.
0: Yeah, the Planet of the Apes was 69, and then 71 for Escape, if I remember rightly. They did push a bunch of those movies close together, of course.
1: Yeah.
0: Because
1: it was making money.
0: Yeah. Number 14, oh my God. Number 14 is great, and I have read the book. The book is better than the film. It is the thriller and suspense film from Universal Pictures, The Andromeda Strain.
1: Yeah, yeah, I just imagine the book would be better than that. It's very early sci-fi adaptation.
0: Yeah, it's Michael Crichton, if I remember rightly, as well.
1: Oh, I've no idea. I think so, actually. Yeah, I think you're right.
0: I think it is Michael Crichton.
1: And it that was an eye-opener to me as well. I had no idea, like, Jurassic World or Park series was based on a book. I thought that was just like a...
0: No. And again, Michael Crichton.
1: Yeah.
0: In at number 13, Jane Fonda sort of flexing her muscles, Clute, because that's her and Donald Sutherland.
1: Okay.
0: And I say flexing her muscles because in the late 60s, she had the fluff film Barbarella, which got notoriety for a whole series of different reasons. In at number 12 is The Hospital. And at number 11, and this is where I'm going to stop this list for now, Willard. Yeah.
1: No idea.
0: I'm looking at the list. There's not that many that I've watched. But I definitely watched most of the big ones.
1: I think I'd seen six films from
0: 1961. I've seen more. If I look at the top 20, just a quick go through, and because I'm not going to count having seen Willy Wonka.
1: What?
0: I'm not going to count that because it's a number 23.
1: Okay.
0: So if I only look at the top 20, I have seen 1, 2, 3, 4, 5. 6, 7, 8, 9, 10, 12. Oh, sorry, 13. I have seen 13 of the top 20.
1: So more and more films than I've seen for that entire year.
0: For different reasons.
1: Yeah.
0: For different reasons. And actually, some of the reasons is the fact that my parents had them on television. So it wasn't a case of having gone to the cinema, because in 71 I wasn't going to. I was only going to see them on cinema or on video. That was basically my option. It's the only way I was going to see them. And I don't feel bad about that, because the ones I haven't seen, I can see why I've never watched them.
1: Yeah.
0: Because
1: yeah,
0: it's nothing that grabbed me and nothing made me want to seek it out.
1: Mm-hmm.
0: Right. This one's slightly longer, but there's a twist to it.

0: Oh, the heavy lifting continues.
1: Are we calling that a 0.5?
0: Yeah, I'll give you the 0.5 for that. So it was?
1: Edo Kamizi.
0: By?
1: Ringo Starr and someone else.
0: And the someone else is actually George Harrison.
1: Oh,

0: vault to 1971. Doesn't make me feel old at all, despite the fact that that was 55 years ago. You know.
1: Yeah.
0: Because I've already admitted that that was the year that I set forth on my personal journey on planet Earth somewhere in southern Scotland. Actually, it's not. It's actually a lot closer to Aberdeen than you think.
1: Yeah, I was saying, like eastern Scotland.
0: It's eastern Scotland, yeah. It's I'm glad it was eastern and not western because I tend to stay drier. I don't get to make jokes like that very often, so I'm going to take that one. I just am. Now, what have I got taking us to news? Oh, I've got a couple here that I'm looking at, but because I'm already behind, I don't feel all that confident about.
1: If you want to play the game, you need a stone cold zinger.
0: Oh, yes. No, I absolutely know I do.
1: Whatever one you normally reserve for last, play that now, because as history has shown,
0: yeah,
1: like,
0: but
1: I always get that one wrong.
0: But that's the thing. I haven't got anything in the chamber, so to speak, to get us to news or to get us for a guaranteed 2 points. Because as I look at this, and I know your knowledge, and therein lies my big problem. So forget about it.

0: From the Sky News Centre at 10. The victims minister says specialist courtrooms just for rape and sexual offences will make a huge difference. They're due to be set up in the next 2 years in England and Wales. As part of wider government efforts to tackle gender-based violence, a task force was announced yesterday to address misogyny. Rachel Bridge is from a girl guiding group in Derbyshire.
1: We want our girls to know they can do anything, so we want to empower them to speak up. We want them to feel safe and have safe spaces to go to.
0: The UK's air traffic control operator says a technical issue is causing disruption to flights. NATS says there's a problem at its Prestwick Centre in Scotland. There are reports of delays at Manchester Airport. Health leaders are warning the NHS is facing the most challenging period for transplants in over 10 years. There are concerns over a sharp decline in organ donation as record numbers of people wait for a match. Elsewhere, the leader of the Liberal Democrats says the UK is failing in maternity care as he announces plans on how he'll make it safe. The party has set out its proposal to plough £600 million into services at its conference in Brighton. New measures would include bringing in one-to-one midwifery for every woman in labour, paid for by a drop in negligence payouts. Sir Ed Davey says it is vital.
2: We're seeing scandal after scandal with women having awful injuries, even losing babies in a maternity service is not fit for purpose. We've got policies to tackle that. So across the board, I think you'll

0: Liberal Democrats dealing with the problems that people are facing.
1: Germany's Friedrich Merz has described a state election result for his centre-right Christian Democratic Union party as a disaster. He's vowed to stay in office, while the far-right Alternative for Germany party topped the polls. And to sport now, where Manchester United snatched a 1-1 draw against Fulham in the Premier League. Liverpool go into the international break sixth after a 1-0 win at Bournemouth, and Rangers beat Celtic 1-0 in the Scottish Premiership. That's the latest. I'm Imani Rana.
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0: 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We are in 1971. I'm Steph, and on the other side of the desk is Connor, and we've just come back from what song?
1: I don't know if anyone else has figured out how the formula works, but surprisingly enough, it is not Jesus Christ Superstar. It is just plain old Superstar.
0: Yes. No, and but the thing is, it's known because that's what it's from.
1: Right, yeah, yeah, yeah.
0: So yeah, that's what it gets. But it is just Superstar. But you have no clue who did it.
1: No. I've heard it before. Definitely heard it before, but I would not know who sang it.
0: Okay.
1: And then going off what you said after that, I'm waiting with a bated breath to know
0: okay.
1: who this is.
0: No, I'm happy because he's much more famous for One Night in Bangkok. Murray Head.
1: All right, now I was again. I've heard of that song, but I've not heard.
0: Yeah,
1: it.
0: No, but it's Murray Head and the Trinidad Singers.
1: Okay,
0: with Superstar, and I love this song because I had alternate lyrics for it that are relatively clean.
1: Oh, okay, that's more of a surprise.
0: No, this is we're talking because this came out in 1971, and we're talking late 1970s, and I do remember singing this with friends that were of my age as we were 8, 9 years old. It was Jesus Christ Superstar rolling down the street on a Yamaha.
1: Okay, that's fair.
0: Cops
1: that's
0: behind, fair he don't care, he's got bulletproof underwear.
1: All right, yeah, that'll help him.
0: These are the alternate lyrics that we sang.
1: I didn't know Jesus Christ Superstar was actually that old. I thought it was like more of a mid-80s thing.
0: No, very early 70s. So it would have been 1970, 71, and this was a hit. Actually, this was number 26 for 1971. So it actually did really well. Now, before that.
1: Yes.
0: Well before played. The news, I got a stumper.
1: Yeah, it did.
0: And the song is Indian Reservation.
1: Oh, yeah, that makes more sense.
0: And it can be billed two different ways.
1: Tony Orlando and Don?
0: No, definitely not Tony Orlando and Don. It was either billed as The Raiders.
1: Okay.
0: Or Paul Revere and the Raiders.
1: Okay.
0: And genuinely, as Paul Revere and the Raiders, they did come out in revolutionary uniforms.
1: Okay, fair enough.
0: When they did it. And that was their biggest single hit.
1: It was a really good song.
0: No, it's a great song, and it's a great story. And like you said the word cinematic.
1: Yeah. From some of the instrumentation in it, I was like, that is scenic.
0: Yeah, no, it was a great song, and it was number 6 for the year.
1: Okay, that's surprising.
0: It actually made it to number 6, and if you listen, because the full title of the song, and this is what doesn't get said very often, is what the full title of the song is, and that makes it makes a difference. And sadly, the majority of it is in parentheses, and so the full title is Indian Reservation, The Lament of the Cherokee Reservation.
1: Okay.
0: Because that's what it talks. If you listen to it really carefully, it's talking about things like the Trail of Tears. And if you've actually studied a certain amount of history, that is something that sadly doesn't get taught anymore and absolutely should. Mm. Because this is the kind of stuff that we need to sort of look at when we look back at history. We've got to do it not so much in a clinical way. We can do it in a very empathetic way, but you can still be honest about it. Mm-hmm. And this is where that song, and it's one I've stared at even in the other shows that we've done, because I sort of feel like it means so much and it has such significance that it should get the notice and notoriety that it does. And I wish it still stood, because one of the other little things is that comes up at a time very similar to bands like Redbone.
1: Yeah.
0: And some of the protest songs that Redbone did were absolutely fantastic.
1: Yeah. Like I've only listened to their debut album aside from Come and Get Your Love so far, but yeah, they're really, really good.
0: And the whole reason for Come and Get Your Love was actually because the label was angry.
1: Mm-hmm.
0: That's what it genuinely comes down to, is that the label was annoyed and figured, no, you're going to do something. We'll bankroll you, but you've got to actually start. You've actually got to start getting hits. if you do that, we will help you. Yeah, and Redbone being a native band. Mm-hmm. Come and Get Your Love is a great song. And that was about 74, yeah, if I remember rightly.
1: I think so. It's not on the first album. I don't think it's on the second one. I think it's on the third.
0: Yeah, third, I think maybe. So. So they probably had... It's like a lot of things. You sort of get three labels. The label gives you three records. At most. And then you start paying things back.
1: Yeah. Nowadays, it's immediate success.
0: Yeah. Yeah. It is that way. So 1971, as we've done in the past, we are going to take a look at the sports in other parts of the world, because contrary to popular belief, there are things outside of footy.
1: Oh,
0: yeah. Yeah. I'm sorry. I look at footy and I see a lot of whinging prima donnas.
1: That's just sports.
0: Oh, yeah, sports, but I see more. I see more there than anywhere. Although if you look at basketball and you see the number of guys that broke a nail, and all of a sudden that's... oh, God, if only they knew what it was like to break a nail.
1: Yeah, and then, but sometimes there's also the opposite, where people get absolutely clattered and they get nothing.
0: Yeah, yeah, and this is exactly it. So we're going to start with the Super Bowl for 1971.
1: Oh, no.
0: It was still in single digits.
1: Come and Get Your Love is from the fifth album.
0: Okay.
1: Fact check.
0: So, no, I'm good at the fact check, because I've picked up a couple of little tiny stats that I didn't have to start today, so I'm quite happy with that. So the Super Bowl in 1971.
1: Dolphins?
0: Nope. No, but we're getting close, because I think that was 72 or 73 when they had what they called...
1: the Don Shula era.
0: Well, and early in the Don Shula era, but it was 72 or 73, and they won all the way through.
1: Is he not already there at this point, though, right?
0: Hmm?
1: Is he not already there?
0: He's already there. But it was getting everything to come together.
1: Is Vince Lombardi still kicking about at this point?
0: Just.
1: Is it the Packers?
0: No.
1: Okay.
0: But he also, don't forget, he also coached the Redskins.
1: Oh, no, I forgot about that.
0: No, he not only did he coach the Redskins, he actually kept certain things in the locker room mum about a couple of players. In a very positive way, in a very difficult situation.
1: Is it the 49ers?
0: No.
1: Is it the Chicago Bears?
0: No.
1: Are they either side of this?
0: Because
1: they win it early, right? Not early, but they win it in like the 70s at some point, because Dick Butkus is the defensive
0: lineman.
1: Yeah,
0: well, because they had an absolutely crushing defense at one point, too.
1: One of the funniest names in sport.
0: But we get to other points in the 1970s. We had the Orange Crush in Denver with the Broncos.
1: Yeah, was it Steelers?
0: No.
1: Okay. I'm going to do one more guess before I just start randomly naming teams. Well, actually, can I have a small hint? And it's just West Coast or East Coast.
0: One team thinks it's America's team, and the other team...
1: Cowboys.
0: Yeah. Now, they're on the losing side.
1: Okay.
0: And the other team ran away in the middle of the night.
1: Ran away in the middle of the night?
0: Literally.
1: As in they moved?
0: Yes.
1: St. Louis Rams?
0: No.
1: Ah, okay.
0: Baltimore Colts.
1: Ah, right, okay.
0: Because the Baltimore Colts ran away to Indianapolis. They put all the moving trucks, filled them up, and literally drove away in the middle of the night from Baltimore.
1: It's crazy that just happens.
0: Yeah. Well, it wouldn't happen now.
1: No.
0: It wouldn't happen
1: now. No,
0: it's
1: just an expansion.
0: Well, either that...
1: Well, it has happened recently, though, because the Oakland Raiders moved to Vegas.
0: Yeah, but that wasn't done in the middle of the night, literally under cover of darkness, because they didn't want to get caught.
1: That's so funny.
0: But that's how they did it in those days. Baseball World Series. Okay, okay, I'm learning stuff that I didn't know as well, or had forgotten. The World Series, so baseball.
1: Yankees.
0: No.
1: Dodgers.
0: No.
1: The Royals.
0: No.
1: Okay. Red Sox.
0: No.
1: Cubs.
0: No.
1: Okay, I'm all out.
0: Cubs, well, you got to remember, until recently, the Cubs hadn't won since 1908.
1: Oh, is it as recent? Oh, sorry. As far away as that?
0: Yeah.
1: I thought it was like...
0: Oh, no. Their streak was even longer than the Red Sox.
1: That was a terrible guess then.
0: No, that's totally fine. But the two biggest curses belong to the Cubs.
1: Oh, no. It was White Sox.
0: The Red Sox.
1: The White Sox are the good ones, right?
0: Yeah.
1: Ah!
0: So I will let you off the hook on that. And it was the Pittsburgh Pirates over the Baltimore Orioles. And the Pittsburgh Pirates had a guy by the name of Roberto Clemente.
1: I've heard of him.
0: Who was Puerto Rican and went back to Puerto Rico and actually died there. He had gone back to... There was a major disaster.
1: Okay.
0: And he had gone back. In fact, Roberto Clemente has been honored by a couple of different organizations in the United States. And there is a huge hue and cry right now in Pittsburgh because a brick with Roberto Clemente's name on it and a memorial has sort of been moved.
1: Okay.
0: And there's a lot of Pirates faithful that are really angry about it. As they should be.
1: Yeah, fair enough.
0: Because he's probably the best known of all the Pirates. The second best known would be a guy by the name of Willie Stargell, who in the late 1970s was leading the We Are Family, just like the song. Okay. Pittsburgh was doing that in the late 1970s, and they were a good team, a really good team. The NBA championship.
1: Oh my God, I should know this. 71 is, that's towards the end of thingy. Celtics?
0: No.
1: Okay. Golden State? Not Golden State, Philadelphia, sorry.
0: No.
1: With Wilt Chamberlain?
0: No.
1: Okay, 71, what? Boston?
0: No,
1: I already said Boston. What am I on about? What am I doing? Who am I? New York Knicks?
0: No.
1: Or was that 72? Because that's the thingy. Was it Willis Reed?
0: You're going to be... I think you might be surprised.
1: How surprising are we talking here?
0: Because they...
1: Is it Oscar Robertson?
0: They've been okay.
1: That doesn't narrow it down.
0: One of the franchises has moved. The team that lost has moved. And changed its name.
1: Is it Minneapolis?
0: No.
1: No. Are they the Lakers at this point? They're the Lakers at this point, right? Because this is Jerry West and stuff at this point.
0: Yeah, you still have the... I think they're just in the process.
1: Elgin Baylor?
0: They might still be just in the process of going, or if they've gone, they just went. That would be to get the Lakers. But the team... the losing team changed cities, didn't move very far, but still changed cities. And they definitely, for various reasons, had to change their moniker.
1: Oh, the Bullets.
0: Yes.
1: Baltimore Bullets.
0: Yes. So the Baltimore Bullets, they're the losing team.
1: They're now the Washington...
0: Wizards.
1: Wizards, yeah. I was going to say Chiefs, that's not right.
0: Yeah, no. No. But the winning team...
1: Oh, someone's figured that out. Oh, I thought it was... Oh, no.
0: No, you got the losers.
1: So it's not an obvious one.
0: No.
1: Right, okay, so it's in the 70s, it's not obvious, it's not the Kansas City Royals.
0: No.
1: It's not...
0: Well, the Kansas City Royals is baseball.
1: Yes,
0: you're thinking of the Kansas City Kings.
1: No, it's the... What are they called? There's something else. They were,
0: You do know this team?
1: Yeah, I know them. I'm just trying to think of who it is, though. Because there's two separate things. They've moved more recently than...
0: No,
1: they've not moved.
0: The winning team has not moved. They're still there.
1: Oh my God! Why am I struggling with this? It's not New York. Can I have a conference, please?
0: Oh wow!
1: Can I have a West or an East? If that's okay.
0: I think they're Western Conference.
1: Okay, that doesn't.
0: No, I think they're Western Conference. They are a Midwestern border state.
1: A Midwestern border state. What?
0: Yeah.
1: Oh.
0: And so it's the biggest city in said state.
1: Denver.
0: No.
1: No. Okay, I'm out.
0: No, because that's not Midwest.
1: No, it's
0: not. You're into, and that would have been the Denver Nuggets. It's definitely not them. It is the Milwaukee Bucks.
1: Oh, it's Kareem Abdul-Jabbar. Oh, sorry, it's Lou
0: Alcindor.
1: Lou Alcindor.
0: Yes.
1: So it is. That's so much more obvious now. Oh, I'm so
0: but I really couldn't. But I really couldn't tell you much more than that. And the way the conference is in such
1: See,
0: a change.
1: I thought Milwaukee is like more to the right, up in like the thingy side on the shelf below. Canada.
0: Well, they are, but Wisconsin is a Midwestern border state. Because it actually borders... It actually does border
1: the
0: Great Lakes.
1: You know what's really annoying is I got this right the last time.
0: Yeah, I think you did. So, Stanley Cup. That's where we got left.
1: Canadians.
0: Yes.
1: Yes!
0: And that was the start, because in the 1970s, the Canadiens were the team. They won six or seven Stanley Cups in the 1970s.
1: Redemption.
0: Just not in one go. There was like three or four, then they lost, then they got back in there. they were just the team. It's who did they beat?
1: I had another Billy Joel incident, but this time it's sports related.
0: Yeah.
1: I'm so annoying myself.
0: It happens.
1: I know. It's becoming too regular a thing. Because first it was John Mellencamp, then it was Billy Joel, then it was Elton John for a while.
0: Yeah, and you almost tried that this morning.
1: Yeah.
0: I'll tell you what, I'll let you off the hook. It was the Chicago Blackhawks.
1: Oh, so wait, what?
0: It was the Blackhawks that they beat.
1: Oh, right, the beat, sorry, yes.
0: You've got the Canadians.
1: I was too busy giving myself internal abuse.
0: But it was the interesting thing, because we said this during 1980 in about the state of Pennsylvania.
1: Yes.
0: So Philadelphia is in three, Pittsburgh is in the other. In this year, it was Baltimore. Because Baltimore wins the Super Bowl, loses in the World Series, and loses in the NBA championships. Baltimore's not known for being a championship city at all. And yet, there they were. They had a really good year.
1: I mean, there's so potential time for the Ravens to win something.
0: Oh, yeah.
1: But it might not be this year.
0: Yeah.
1: Especially after last night.
0: And, well, there might be a chance for the Orioles at some point, but that would require the owners actually spending money.
1: Can't be having that.
0: Well, I know the stretch that I'm making when I say that, so. What's the score sitting at?
1: You're currently ahead by an point. It is 6-5.
0: Okay. Yes, because we did wipe. We got to make sure that we make sure that everybody knows about the housekeeping that we're doing. We took away the half point, and I gave you the full two, and that just sort of feels like the right thing to do. And I'm now staring at: do I have a chance to expand my lead? And I'm not seeing. Seriously, I just, you are actually hearing my mind pretending that it works sometimes, and I just don't see. Oh, do I dare? Oh, do I? Yeah.
1: Be bold.

0: 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What's the song?
1: Chirpa Chirpa Cheep Cheep.
0: Chirpa Chirpa Cheep Cheep. Absolutely. And it was by...
1: I don't know. I can't remember. You said it earlier.
0: Well, here's the interesting thing. This is not the version that appeared in the Australian charts.
1: Oh, right, okay. Well, that doesn't help me. That helps even
0: less. No. Just saying. It was Mac and Katie Kassoon.
1: What
0: and it
1: name?
0: Was number 71 for 1971.
1: Fair enough.
0: And actually, it's the line, "Where's your mama gone?" is the one I remember for a whole from a whole bunch of different things. Mm. So that the chirpa chirpa cheep cheep is not the part that actually shows up in
1: no,
0: other
1: it
0: things.
1: No, it kind of sounds like an ad lib in it.
0: Yeah, it does, doesn't it? But that's how it... that's how it manifests, which is normally the case. Now, we started when we did the charts in the first hour, we started with Australia, so we're going to continue that. And I ended slightly short of the halfway mark because I ended with the Hollies and Too Young to Be Married. Now, for the rest of the year, Australia does Australia things because there are only five songs.
1: Okay.
0: That's five
1: songs for 6 months as well.
0: Yeah, okay. From slightly over, because from the 21st of June until the end of the year.
1: Okay, so it's like one a month.
0: Not even, five songs for over 6 months.
1: Okay. Oh, yeah, sorry, yeah, that doesn't count.
0: Daddy Cool. This is going to mess with your head. Daddy Cool had 10 weeks at number one.
1: That's way too long.
0: With Eagle Rock. So the song Eagle Rock got 10 weeks and was, of course...
1: Oh, wait, sorry, this is not Daddy Cool, the song. Right.
0: No.
1: Okay. I rescind my previous comment.
0: No, this is... I said I'm going to mess with your head. And this is definitely going to do that. And I wonder if there's not just something... Somebody played fast and loose with a couple of record companies. I just have... It'll all make sense in a moment. So Daddy Cool had 10 weeks at number one with Eagle Rock. It was the number one single for the year in Australia. For the next 7 weeks, and so now we're actually into October when this is done, Drummond gets 7 weeks with Daddy Cool.
1: What? That's...
0: Your reaction?
1: I take my rescindment away and bring it back. That's way too long for Daddy Cool.
0: Yeah.
1: Also, what? How did that happen?
0: So you've got, over the course of 17 weeks, somewhere... The expression Daddy Cool shows up in the number one song. It's either the title of the song or the name of the band.
1: Okay, sure.
0: I did say. Now, is this not the most Australia of Australia things ever?
1: That's pretty Australia, yeah.
0: Yeah, I'm glad to see that it's not my imaginary.
1: I mean, the five songs in over 6 months thing is pretty Australia within itself.
0: Yeah. Now, the next 5 weeks, so we go 10 weeks, 7 weeks, 5 weeks. 5 weeks to Olivia Newton-John.
1: Okay.
0: Banks of the Ohio.
1: In Australia?
0: Yeah.
1: Okay, interesting.
0: But it's because it was an Australian singer.
1: Oh, wait, yes, of course.
0: Because you got to remember, Olivia Newton-John.
1: No, apparently not.
0: Olivia Newton-John never once denied her Australian-ness. Now, the next one's 4 weeks. Rod Stewart.
1: Sailing.
0: Maggie May.
1: Oh, yeah, okay.
0: Maggie May got 4 weeks.
1: That's actually a really good song.
0: No, it is. It's actually probably my favorite Rod Stewart song. I just have a hard time playing Rod Stewart these days. And that gets us to the 20th of December, which means there's actually only one more number one song for the year 1971. And it does continue to take up the next 4 weeks of 1972. The year ends with John Lennon and Imagine number one.
1: Yeah.
0: And so, of course, the first 4 weeks of 1972 as well. Now, if we look at Canada, I stopped with It Don't Come Easy, Ringo Starr. But it's just billed as Ringo Starr, which is why I had the point and made the point of actually playing it that way. It's Too Late from Carole King. Great song. Gets 3 weeks. Hamilton, Joe Frank, and Reynolds.
1: Attorneys at law.
0: Yeah, it sounds like. It absolutely does. It sounds like late night television schlock advert on American TV. Don't Pull Your Love gets a single week. One of my other personal favorites from the year takes the next 2 weeks because we're well into August. Pardon me, the next 3 weeks because we're well into August. The Stampeders get number one with Sweet City Woman.
1: Are they from Calgary, by any chance?
0: Yes.
1: Oh, no.
0: Yes, absolutely are. And I genuinely love that song. I'm reading it. I hadn't even said it yet. And the song actually started in my mental jukebox. For the next 2 weeks, a song that... It is a great song. I have to say that. But it's the Bee Gees. How Can You Mend a Broken Heart?
1: Ice cream.
0: Yeah, well, it helps. It helps. Although I can't do the ice cream these days, which is really, really annoying.
1: I shouldn't do the ice cream, but I do the ice cream.
0: Well, yeah, I get it. CCR gets another number one with Sweet Hitchhiker for a single week. Paul and Linda McCartney. And that's how it's billed.
1: Love Container?
0: No, Uncle Albert, Admiral Halsey.
1: What? Okay, sure.
0: It is genuinely Uncle Albert / Admiral Halsey.
1: Oh, right, okay.
0: So it's a double A side.
1: That was the whole name of it.
0: Okay. No. They got 3 weeks. Maggie May only got a single week in Canada at number one.
1: Fair.
0: Donny Osmond gets 2 weeks, not the Osmonds. Donny Osmond on his own with Go Away Little Girl gets 2 weeks. But that's beaten out by the Osmonds with Yo-Yo.
1: Okay.
0: For a single week. Very controversial song is the next one. Gypsies, Tramps, and Thieves from Cher. Because mm-hmm. she had a lot of controversy in the early 1970s, mm-hmm. which I totally understand. That gets us to the 20th of November. For the next 2 weeks, it is John Lennon with Imagine. So that actually lined up fairly close to Australia, which I find a slight surprise given that it's 1971. Mm-hmm. That's one of those ones where you can definitely tell that the record company must have had a certain amount of confidence. Because that doesn't come from nowhere. So there had to have been a certain amount where they said... Yeah, let's put it out here, let's put it out here, let's put it out here.
1: Yep.
0: And try and get the physical copies out as quickly as possible. So, but it only got 2 weeks. It got 5 weeks in Oz. The week of the 11th of December, Isaac Hayes is number one.
1: The Shaft soundtrack?
0: Yeah, the theme from Shaft. Which...
1: Did I say Shaq? Shaft, sorry.
0: Shaft.
1: two entirely separate things.
0: And the year ends... Interestingly enough, with Sly and the Family Stone.
1: Yeah.
0: Family Affair.
1: Yeah.
0: So that's how the year ends. So I look at the number of songs from Canada. I'm not even going to count them up, but Canada had twice the number of songs as Australia did. Nothing got
1: that's
0: more...
1: That's not a shock.
0: Nothing got more than Joy to the World from Three Dog Night. That was the one that got the most time at number one, and that was 6 weeks. Nothing else got above three or four. So it's significantly bigger song. But knowing what I know about 1971 and the certain amount of longevity that the song Joy to the World still has, I get it. Huh? It makes a lot of sense to me. So I can see why that happened the way that it did. But Australia, wow, does Australia do Australia things?
1: I think that's probably one of the most Australian years Australia has had.
0: Yeah, but... It's a mind bender with Daddy Cool.
1: Yeah, that was really weird.
0: That's I've studied these charts from a number of different countries over the course of decades, and I've never seen anything like that. Like I said, I kind of wonder if it wasn't a joke. You know,
1: possibly.
0: It just, how can you not think that when you have Daddy Cool performing, getting 10 weeks, and then somebody else getting 7 weeks with the song Daddy Cool?
1: Yeah, that must be really like really confusing time for people who disliked both, like hearing Daddy Cool and then getting hit with the other one, thinking it was the other one.
0: Well, that's the other thing is, I was wondering, I made a joke about the labels, but I wondered maybe if it wasn't the same label.
1: It's possible.
0: You know?
1: Like, it could have been Friends, could have been like a jokey song they made that actually just called
0: Yeah, because I don't traction. Know. I don't know Daddy Cool, but I know Daddy Cool.
1: Yes, I know Daddy Cool, but I don't know Eagle Rock.
0: Yes. Which is, I didn't even know there was a place in Australia called Eagle Rock. Eagle Rock. Well,
1: I don't know that genre.
0: No, nor do. Well, I know a certain number of people that would have liked to have seen that be the case, but they didn't seem all that rocky to me. In fact, if they wanted to get rocky, you almost had to get into the 80s, 90s, and the reunion in order to get something like that. Just, it sort of messes with me on a number of different levels, which is fine. I absolutely totally get that, but it just doesn't work for my brain. Mm. And speaking of not working for my brain, as I look at this stuff, like, just...
1: I have one for you.
0: Okay. Yeah, what's your music for 1971?
1: I'll get to that in a second. But so our recurring segment of debutantes, there is a Canadian band that made a debut in 1971, and you have until I get through this list to name.
0: No, there's one that comes to mind, okay. And they charted really well.
1: Okay,
0: but they only charted really well with one song.
1: Okay,
0: and that's Ocean.
1: It is not Ocean.
0: Oh.
1: So this is, rephrase, this is debut album and not necessarily debut of said band, but this is the first...
0: But this was from their first, album,
1: yes,
0: so...
1: Okay. Yes, which I had to go and double check because it was just self-titled, so this is how, okay, I got with this. But other bands and artists making their debut in 1971, no intention of making anyone feel old, apologies, this is just a history lesson. ZZ Top made their debut with ZZ Top's first album. Mm-hmm. Carly Simon made her first debut appearance. Well, debut album. David Crosby made his first solo appearance as an artist. Rita Coolidge also.
0: Mm-hmm.
1: Earth, Wind & Fire made their debut in 1971, as along with the Doobie Brothers.
0: Yes.
1: Thin Lizzy. A band called Toad, which I just thought was funny. Rory Gallagher, one of the most underrated guitarists of all time, made his solo debut. Also had another album out later on called Deuce, which is amazing, by the way. John Entwistle.
0: Okay.
1: A.K.A. The Ox, A.K.A. the bass player from The Who, made his solo debut in the same year that Who's Next came out, which is wild. Donny Osmond.
0: Yes.
1: Previously mentioned throughout the show a few times, actually, made his solo debut. a band called Moving Gelatin Plates, who I have no idea anything about of. It's just the name was really funny, so I wrote it down. Renowned jazz fusion group Weather Report made their debut. Budgie made their debut.
0: Yeah.
1: Big influence on riffs in general.
0: Oh, yes.
1: Faust made their debut. Charlie Daniels also made their debut. J.J. Cale made his debut. REO Speedwagon, surprisingly enough, made their debut in 1971. I think they're more heavily associated with the 80s. But yeah, it's just so surprising. That's a surprising one for me. I thought that, like, if they had formed towards the end of the 70s, that would make more sense.
0: With REO Speedwagon, I thought it was mid-70s. However, I do know a little bit about that because there was a band called Chevelle around the same time.
1: Okay.
0: And I'm trying to remember the lead singer, but the lead singer from that band, they actually had a minor regional hit, and that lead singer ended up being one of the songwriters and also formed the band Survivor.
1: All right, okay.
0: Known for Eye of the Tiger. But REO Speedwagon played his high school prom.
1: Oh, wow, okay.
0: Yeah, no, it's weird little things, and this is that stuff that you just happen to find out as you do a little digging.
1: That would have been a big source of conversation at the high school reunion, I'd imagine. Or just in general. Because it's quite a cool thing to say. I was also going to say, Chevelle also became another band later in the early 2000s.
0: Yeah, different. I thought that was the Chevelles.
1: Just Chevelle.
0: The
1: Chevelles is a pop group.
0: I think there's both.
1: Vocal pop group from the 60s, I think. Where was it? Billy Joel.
0: Yes.
1: Renowned for making appearances on this show.
0: Yes.
1: In multiple facets.
0: And in my eyeballs at certain events.
1: Nazareth made their debut as well. The previously aforementioned Sweet, after we fact-checked ourselves live on air, because it does happen sometimes. Electric Light Orchestra made their debut as well. Wings made their debut.
0: Yes, which is why seeing Linda and Paul McCartney build that way.
1: So I don't know if that was like before or after. I don't know.
0: That's my thinking, is that came before Wings was technically a thing.
1: Yes, and then Olivia Newton-John also made their appearance, as we just discussed, like, not long ago with the charts. And then, and this is a relatively new one for me in terms of appreciation, but Mahavishnu Orchestra also made their debut. Mm-hmm. So that was with Inner Mounting Flame, which is an absolute banger on an album. And other albums of note from this year is Joni Mitchell's Blue,
0: yep.
1: Jethro Tull's Aqualung, Tarkus from Emerson, Lake & Palmer, Maggot Brain from Funkadelic, Deep Purple's Fireball, The Who with Who's Next, John Lennon's Imagine, obviously, Electric Warrior from T-Rex, which went on to massively influence glam.
0: Yes.
1: Don McLean's American Pie.
0: Ah. Oh.
1: Sly and the Family Stone, There's a Riot Going On. Inner Mounting Flame, as I just mentioned, Pink Floyd's Metal, Yes's Fragile, and then The Queen, Dolly Parton, Coat of Many Colours.
0: Yes. Okay, so the Canadian one. The only one I'm thinking of, because it's one that I've never talked about, that it's only in the last couple of years I've started to learn about. I don't think that I'm going to be right with this.
1: Okay.
0: But the band that I came up with was Mash McCann.
1: No.
0: Okay.
1: No. I regret to inform you that it is, in fact, April Wine.
0: Yes. Oh, my God. I've been to see them live. But, yeah, that sounds right. I had it in my head. It was 72.
1: No. I'm surprised as well.
0: No, I'm okay to be wrong with that, because I had it in... It sort of corrected my timeline.
1: Yeah.
0: I had it in my head that it was 72 that they had their debut. Because between 71, well, I guess now 71 and 75.
1: Did you get April Wine and Sweet mixed up? Was it Sweet April Wine? Causing confusion.
0: Well, yes. Yeah, no, no. Good thinking.
1: Yeah.
0: Nice cover.
1: And then,
0: no.
1: And then very quickly for my own top five, a recent introduction I had, there's a Riot Going On the last time, I believe, and it's been replaced by Baby Huey and the Legend of Baby Huey, which is sensational. Black Sabbath's Master of Reality, The Doors' LA Woman, Harry Nilsson and Neil Schoen-Schmilson, and then undeniably, probably one of the few times I can actually do this, my favourite album of this year is Led Zeppelin 4.
0: Okay. No.
1: It's monstrous. Personally, it's incredible.
0: Personally, I give just because of knowing more of the backstory, I give a slight edge to Nilsson-Schmilsson.
1: That album's great. It's so good. So many bangers on it.
0: Just because knowing the process that he went through with everything.
1: Yes. Yeah, the perfectionism.
0: And it gives me a different sort of appreciation, because I sort of understand his mental state at the time and everything that was going on as he's doing this.
1: Yep.
0: And it makes certain bits of it sort of resonate in a different way.
1: Yeah, absolutely.
0: This is one of the joys of this, is seeing how the relevance that a song has, all of the backstory, all of the things that led to the creation of said song, including the craziness in the studio where you find out that somebody was literally... Somebody takes somebody else by the hand, drags them into the studio, plunks them down and says, here, sing this.
1: Yeah, here, make this noise.
0: Yeah. There is just something about that that is, honestly, it's wonderful on so many levels.
1: Mm-hmm.
0: And I can't not enjoy that. I just can't. It's fantastic to know this stuff. It's one of the thumbs up I will give to certain areas and aspects of technology. Because it had it not been for having that at the tip of my fingers, I never would have known. You know, had I not have it tweak something in me to get me interested, then my knowledge and my understanding would not necessarily be as good. Oh, am I going to do this? Do you know what? I am.

0: It's a 2:59 song.
1: With one verse and one chorus?
0: Yep.
1: Or just one chorus?
0: Yep.
1: No, one verse, sorry. What?
0: Yep.
1: Oh.
0: Yeah, but here's the thing. The formula still worked. You still got it.
1: No, that was a hit. I just guessed because it just sounded like a new phrase. Like, I know I've heard it before, but Colour My World sounded like a new phrase for that song. Like, there seemed to be something in that was like, I'm really proud that I've come up with this expression, therefore I'm going to use it in the song. So I was like, okay, that sounded cool. Colour My World.
0: Yeah, and actually.
1: And then what? There's no. I don't get a second guess at hearing the voice. Oh.
0: And.
1: Sick.
0: You definitely know who this is.
1: Yeah, but I've not heard this, though, I don't think.
0: No, but you know who it is.
1: Do I? Yeah. Oh, is it Isaac Hayes?
0: No. No. No, no, no. I don't want to say that any more times. Do I let you off the hook?
1: Yeah, you may have to.
0: It's Colour My World by Chicago.
1: Yeah, that wasn't getting that one. I still need to listen to Chicago a lot more.
0: But it was the instrumentation in that.
1: That one's nowhere near as obvious as the last Chicago incident.
0: No. Actually, do you know what? We might have to start referring to Chicago as the Chicago incident.
1: Yeah, along with the Billy Joel incident, the John Mellencamp incident, the Lawrence of Arabia incident, and now the Kareem Abdul-Jabbar / Louis Alcindor incident. Yeah, great. Fantastic. Can't wait. The Elton John incident as well.
0: Yes, there is that. And
1: it's too many incidents.
0: But I'm looking, as I look at some of the performers and so on and so forth for this year, it's, oh, wow. The stuff that I haven't said. So we got to finish off the box office.
1: Yep.
0: And we ended at number 11 with Willard. The number 10 movie has... I have not seen this one. It made $15 million in 1971 money. That's a significant chunk of change.
1: Yeah, it's a lot of money.
0: That puts it easily at $60 million now.
1: Damn.
0: Easily.
1: I mean, that's a lukewarm box office in some people's eyes, apparently, in modern day.
0: But given what it costs to actually go to a movie. You know, you're talking about a ticket that would have been the equivalent of, here, about 40p.
1: Yeah.
0: And it still made $15 million. Mm-hmm. But the title of the film, I do not know this film. Sweet Sweetback's badass song.
1: Oh, it's Blaxploitation film.
0: Yeah.
1: It's very influential.
0: But it's one that I don't know. There's not a lot of the Blaxploitation.
1: Curtis Mayfield does the soundtrack for this, I think.
0: Probably, actually. Because I know he did a number of them. But this is...
1: I may be wrong on that, actually. I'm gonna quickly fact check myself.
0: That's not one that I know. I do know the number 9 film, and I have seen it, actually, a few times. Bedknobs and Broomsticks.
1: Oh, that was my guess for number 1. Okay, that's...
0: Yeah, we used to refer to it as Bedsticks and Broomknobs. That was how we called it. Now, the number 8 picture is extremely controversial. It's a black and white film directed by Peter Bogdanovich, starring Sybil Shepherd. The Last Picture Show.
1: Oh, okay.
0: Which takes place in Texas and so on and so forth. And there are all kinds of things about that particular film. And it was apparently a horrendous film set. And Peter Bogdanovich didn't actually work for a considerable amount of time afterwards because of the controversy. In at number 7, A Clockwork Orange.
1: Okay.
0: At number 6, Dirty Harry.
1: Okay.
0: Number 5, Summer of 42. Number 4, The French Connection.
1: Okay.
0: Number 3, Diamonds Are Forever. Number 2, Fiddler on the Roof. And the number 1 film of 1971, making $98 million, selling 59.5 million tickets. Billy Jack.
1: Oh, this is this one.
0: Mm-hmm.
1: This is another incident that doesn't actually involve me.
0: Yeah.
1: Is it Jack Nicholson that's in
0: no.
1: this?
0: No.
1: No, okay. What?
0: No, and I'm trying to remember who was in it, and it's one of those ones where guy's not real famous. Essentially, his biggest film was that film.
1: Tom Laughlin.
0: Yeah, that's...
1: Directed by Tom Laughlin.
0: Yes. And there was a sequel that was made about 2 or 3 years later, and I've never heard of him in anything since. This is
1: an anomaly in box office cinema.
0: Oh, yeah, but you could still do that in the early 1970s. Mm. You can't do that now.
1: Also, for the Sweetback song one, that was not Curtis Mayfield. Okay. It was actually Melvin Van Peebles.
0: Oh, Melvin Van Peebles' dad. Mm.
1: And then also had songs from Earth, Wind & Fire.
0: Okay, that makes sense, because that was Earth, Wind & Fire's debut as well.
1: Yeah.
0: So that sort of lines up really nicely. So what were your handful of films from 71?
1: So my very limited top five is Willy Wonka, Clockwork Orange, French Connection, Dirty Harry, and then Shock Horror, another inclusion from a non-film film, Live and Smoker from Richard Pryor.
0: Okay. No,
1: which is not one of the better ones, to be honest, but it's still really good.
0: Yeah, but you know, it's funny, because you start looking... you go from where I started paying attention to comedy stuff was actually LPs.
1: Yes, yeah.
0: I had a number of LPs. I had a couple of Bob Newhart LPs.
1: It's the driving instructor one, right?
0: His phone conversations.
1: Yeah, yeah.
0: Just unbelievable. But there was another
1: The Unbuttoned Mind. Yes. Is a big one.
0: Actually, I had that at one point, and I enjoyed it. And another one that I had, I had three of them, was a guy by the name of Shelley Berman. He did one routine. This is late 60s, but he did one routine that was talking about airline insurance.
1: Okay.
0: And it's, for 1960s, it's really macabre. But hilarious all at the same time. There are certain bits and pieces that I still remember to this day. And of that, there are bits and pieces that still sort of feel relevant 60 years later.
1: Yeah.
0: You know, it's the kind of thing that just makes you smile. It really, really does. But what I was going to say also is I was getting these things on LP. I knew that they were comedy films out there, yeah. But you really had to be in the right place to go see them.
1: Yeah.
0: Because we didn't have home video.
1: Yeah.
0: And if we did have anything of that nature, it was usually 8mm or 16mm film that often had no sound. Because you could have a projector. Because I had friends that actually had projectors at home. And they.
1: Fancy.
0: Oh, yeah. Like, and a sitting room that was dimly lit and sort of like a theater. But there was. You're just watching action stuff.
1: Mm.
0: Or you're watching, because they would do their own home movies. And they did do their own home movies. And it was the kind of, there was never any sound. In fact, you could hear the projector tick, tick, tick.

0: but not who some cheap, that makes chirpy, chirpy, cheap, cheap, or whoever it was.
1: That makes sense to me. Coming up after the news, it is Packed Lunch with Andy Gibson on 99.8 Shmoo FM DAB and online at shmoo.org.uk/FM. Thank you so much for being here, Connor. And
0: thanks for having me.
1: Oh, shows are so much more fun when we do it this way. I enjoy it so much more. And I hope you do too. We will see you next time. Time Capsule 9 to 11 on a Monday, or you're catching us on a rebroadcast or on Mixcloud. We're just happy you're here.

0: A new centre at 11. Flights are being disrupted in Scotland, Northern England and Northern Ireland because of an air traffic control issue. Manchester, Belfast International, Edinburgh and George Best Belfast City airports have seen the most cancellations this morning. 2,000 UK flights were cancelled earlier this month due to a technical fault. Travel correspondent for The Telegraph, Simon Calder, says there are some very long delays.
1: If you're delayed by an hour to or from one of the airports in the northern half of the UK, then you're doing pretty well. I'm seeing delays of up to 4 hours. That is going to build into more cancellations later on during the day.
0: Every Crown Court in England and Wales will get a specialist room for rape and serious sexual offences within 2 years. Victims will be kept apart from defendants and given fixed trial dates in changes aimed at making the process less traumatic. Vladimir Putin's party has, as expected, done well in Russia's tightly controlled elections. It's claimed nearly 60% of the vote in a contest with little serious competition. The Conservative leader says she wants to reverse a post-Brexit rule change and bring back tax-free shopping for tourists. Kemi Badenoch says if her party returns to power, they'll get rid of the VAT refund scheme from 2021. Real-term spending remains 8% lower than before the pandemic. Shadow Treasury Minister Gareth Davies says it'd be a big push for our economy.
2: We believe that this will result in more money being spent on our high street to the tune of about £4 billion. This is something that we want to see because it helps not just the high street but economic growth and prosperity and to support businesses at probably what is a very difficult time.
0: The Lib Dems said they spend £600 million improving maternity care, including one-to-one midwifery for every woman in labour. They say the cost would be covered by reducing payouts when maternity care goes wrong. And Cindy Crawford's son, Presley Gerber, has died at the age of 27. He'd sought treatment for problems with drugs in the months before his death. That's the latest. I'm Imani Rana.

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It's Monday, the 21st of September, 2026, and it's just gone 13 minutes past 11 on Shmoo FM. Andy Gibson with you until 1 this afternoon. At the top of the hour, you heard Family Portrait, you've just heard that, by Pink, and before that was Days Are Forgotten by Kasabian. Andy Gibson with you until 1 this afternoon, with all the shenanigans as per usual, like the roadworks and traffic and travel, a bit of community stuff on the way, all that kind of things. Thanks so much to Stephen Connor for the past couple hours on Time Capsule. 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I think Steph's on her editing duties at the minute, so she'll be putting it on the Mixcloud server within the next minute or two, if it isn't on there already. And I think she's back with TransCanada later on this afternoon from 5. I'm not quite sure, don't quote me, but I think she is. So, you get double Steph today at all from on Shmoo FM. Today's trivia question. I hope it's a fine and easy one. Surely it should be a fine and easy one. Which 1996 Oasis number one did Noel Gallagher write in a Paris hotel room days before the band's first ever arena gig? Which 1996 Oasis number one did Noel Gallagher write in a Paris hotel room days before the band's first ever arena gig? That's the question I need the answer to. If you know the answer, get in touch with us. studio@shmoo.org on the email. That would be the best idea for quicker access to getting the answer to me. Or you can get me on social media, mainly Twitter at the moment. I'll check the others later on. It's just too much things going on at the same time and I just can't keep up with everything. So if you're on Twitter, then get me on Andy Gibson TV. Or you can just search for this on Shmoo Pat Lunch. It should come up in the search systems. But that's the question I need the answer to. Which 1986 Oasis number one did Noel Gallagher write in a hotel room days before the band's first ever arena gig? I'll leave you to think about it for a while, and I'll tell you the answer before the top of the hour. But back to the music now, because you've heard me rambling for the past 3 minutes. I'm going to play some Stereophonics, and maybe tomorrow, in a place now on Shmoo FM.

maybe tomorrow by Stereophonics. You're listening to Smooth FM. Andy Gibson with you until one. Which 1996 Oasis track did Noel Gallagher write in a Paris hotel room just days before the band's first ever arena gig? That's the question I need the answer to. Which Oasis track did Noel Gallagher write in a Paris hotel room just days before their first ever arena gig? No one's got to the text, emails, carrier pigeons, smoke signals, teletext, fax machines, pagers, nothing like that. So you'll need to get your thinking caps on. I will tell you the answer maybe within the next 20 minutes or so. And it's just gone 20 minutes past the 11 here at Smooth FM. We're going to hear some music from Deep Blue Something on the way, as well as the Bangles, maybe some Elton John as well. But just checking the traffic map at the minute before we get into the next track. Not too bad at the minute. We've got some issues going on with Hutchins Street at the minute with the junction at George Street. The crossroads between Hutchins Street and George Street, that's a bit of a truck a block at the minute. So do avoid if you possibly can. Mahooley roundabout isn't too bad at the minute, although there is some delays in some of the exits and entrances. St Andrew Street, not too bad at the minute, but it could be better. And elsewhere, we've got some further developments going on in Hutchins Street and with Westbourne Road. Obviously, there's a construction zone there at the minute, and so at Berryden Road. So the traffic is very, very slow and stuff indeed there at the minute. But which 1996 Oasis track did Noel Gallagher write in a Paris hotel room just days before the band's first ever arena gig? That's a question I need the answer to. Get me on the text, or not the text. You can text me if you want, if you've got my number, but I'm not giving out my number on air. That's just not happening. But if you get me on email, studio@smooth.co.uk on email, or Andy Gibson TV on social media, mainly X, formerly Blue Sky, formerly Twitter at the minute, and I will let you know the answer later on in the show. But back to the music now. I'm going to play you some Talk Talk, and It's My Life from 1990, and it plays now on Smooth FM.

Talk Talk. You're listening to Shmoo FM. Andy Gibson with you until one. Do you know the answer to today's Shelby question? Which 1996 Oasis number one did Noel Gallagher write in a Paris hotel room just days before the band's ever first ever arena gig? That's the question I need the answer to. Studio@shmoo.org on the email, or Andy gets in TV on social media. That's the today's Shmoo question. When I was coming into work this morning, I passed an incident. The computer shop on Holborn Street next to Sainsbury's, in the corner of Westbourne Road and Holborn Street, they suffered a little bit of a break-in this morning, so sending my love to them. If you know anything that could help the police, please contact 101 or Crime Stoppers on 0800 555 111. If you know anything that could help, just, you know, local businesses and things like that. So if you've seen anything, contact the police on 101 or Crime Stoppers on 0800 555 111. Back to the music now. I'm going to play you some Breakfast at Tiffany's from 1985, and it's Deep Blue Something, and it plays now on Shmoo FM.

Breakfast at Tiffany's, Deep Blue Sampling. You're listening to Andy Gibson. I'm on Shmoo FM until 1 today. Okay, the answer to today's trivia question, I'm going to give it to you right now. In 1986, which 1986 Oasis number one did Noel Gallagher write in a Paris hotel room just days before their first ever arena gig? No one's got to text, emails, carrier pigeons, smoke signals, fax machines, snail mail, whatever. I'm going to tell you the answer right now. It is, of course, this.

Young Hearts Run Free, Candy Staten. Before that was the answer to today's Shibby question. It was, of course, Don't Look Back in Anger. Oh, Noel Gallagher wrote that in 1985 in a Paris hotel room just days before their first ever arena gig in Sheffield. Just checking the traffic map at the minute. Hutchins Street and Westbourne Road and Berry Den Road is still suffering major issues going on at the minute. Obviously with the demolition work and all that things on Berry Den Road, that's going to be a bit of a pest for a while. Elsewhere we've got West North Street roundabout, just heading into the Mahoney roundabout, sorry. That's not too bad, but the crossroads between West North Street and East North Street and King Street, that crossover there, is not too bad at the minute. Could be a little bit better, but we have had worse. Elsewhere, St Macher Drive, there's various sections along there. It's a bit of a issues with traffic, but it is passable if you just give it 30 seconds or so. That seems to be it at the minute. I'm just going to double-check everything. Further along Westbourne Road, actually. Great Western Road, sorry. And Nellerson Drive, the crossroads there. That's a bit of slow-moving traffic at the minute, so do avoid if you can, but it's passable if you give it a minute or two. And that seems to be it at the minute. I'm just scrolling across the traffic map around Aberdeen at the minute. Some other driver just mentioned. That seems to be it at the minute. There's a little bit of traffic going on at the North Downside roundabout by Ellen Road. Not too bad, but it could be better. If you see anything when you're out and about, give us a shout on Andy Gibson TV on social media, or you can give an email preferably on studio@schmoo.org.uk. If it's safe to do so, do not be texting, emailing or anything like that when you're driving. Pull over to a safe space and switch your engine off. Even although you're parked up in the car, if your engine's still running, you're still in charge of the motor vehicle while it's in operation. So you can still be done for it if you're using your phone while, even if you're parked and the engine's still running. So make sure you turn your engine off and you're parked in the safe space, and it's all good to do so. Or if you've got a passenger with you, a co-pilot, you can just get them to do it. That's what they're there for. Anyway, back to the music now. I'm going to play some Beautiful Day by U2, and it plays now on Shmoo FM.

Beautiful day. You too. You're listening to Smooth FM. Mary Gibson with you until 1 this afternoon. I'm going to tell you some of the weather updates next after this. And this is the one that you hear drunk people singing on a loop with the first, with the only the chorus of the pubs, but you know they've just had a karaoke night or something. It's Eternal Flame by the Bangles, and it plays now in Smooth FM.

0: That song will be in your head for the rest of the day on a loop, and it'll drive you nuts and nuts and nuts. Andy Gibson with you until one this afternoon on Packed Lunch. That was Bangles and Internal Flame. Okay, today's weather in Aberdeen is going to be a cloudy, mainly cloudy, but like some light rain. It'll soon clear up and be as clear and bright, or sunny spells increasing during the nearer late morning, which is now basically. The afternoon will continue dry with some sunny periods, and the maximum temperature is around about 22 degrees Celsius. Tonight's weather will be an evening will be dry with some sunny spells. The night will continue dry with clear periods becoming cloudy in the south at times, and the minimum temperature is around about 7 degrees Celsius. I have noticed it is getting a little bit cooler in the evening, so I've been putting my heating on to a half or one. I don't know if you're interested in my heating arrangements, but there you go. Tuesdays, tomorrow, after a dry and bright start to the morning, some cloud will spread southeast from the late morning, and rain will follow in the afternoon. And maximum temperatures will be around about 19 degrees Celsius. The outlook from Wednesday to Friday: Wednesday will continue to be cloudy with some little bit of rain, and Wednesday night, through Wednesday night. Thursday morning will mainly stay dry with a further band of cloud, easier for me to say, and a rain passing southeast. Thursday afternoon and Friday will become dry with some sunny spells. So we're heading into the drickier weather now. It's just, you know, it's kind of like the sun is trying to hang about, but the party's over, the summer's over, and it is doing its best to try and revive things, but it's just not managing to do it. So yeah, we're heading into the more autumn-y kind of stuff now, obviously, because it's we're into October in about a week and a half time, unbelievably. Anyway, I'm not going to be rambling on about the weather because you're probably rambling about the weather in your own time. I'm going to play some more music now from 2007. It's The Girls by Carolyn Harris, and it plays now in Shmoo FM.
1: I like them black girls. I like them white girls. I like them Asian girls. I like them mixed race girls. I like them Spanish girls.

like them white girls. I like them Asian girls. I like them mixed race girls. I like them Spanish girls. I like them Italian girls. I like the French girls. And I like Scandinavian girls.

0: From the Sky News Centre at midday, the Prime Minister says new specialist courts to deal with rape and sexual offences in England and Wales will help improve prosecution rates. Every Crown Court will have at least one room dedicated to handling these cases. It's part of broader attempts to tackle violence against women and girls. Chief Executive of Rape Crisis England and Wales, Keira Bergman, welcomes the news but says it's only the start.
1: We would really like there to be universal access to free trauma-informed support at whatever stage of the journey someone's at, and actually irrespective of whether or not they decide to pursue criminal justice. But we think that that also would make a difference in helping people to remain in the system.
0: The UK's air traffic control operator says an issue affecting flights has now been fixed after earlier disruption. NATS says there could still be delays at airports in the north of England, Scotland and Northern Ireland. Vladimir Putin's party appears to be dominating the vote in Russia's first parliamentary elections since the outbreak of the war in Ukraine. The president claims the results so far show overwhelming support for the invasion, but the one party calling for peace has been barred from standing. These people in Moscow tell us what matters to them.
2: From the new one, improvement, so the war ends quickly. That's the most important thing. So our soldiers don't die, neither ours nor theirs.
3: Since our son-in-law is fighting for our country, we want everything to end peacefully, as quick as possible.
0: The Lib Dems want to see more money being pumped into maternity care in the UK. Data analysed by the party shows the risk of life-altering childbirth injuries have reached a record high. Google has been fined the equivalent of around £343 million because of the way it used people's location data. Ireland's privacy regulator says movements were unknowingly used to target ads. And tea drinkers are being warned about potential problems with their brews. Farmers in Kenya say global warming is affecting their crops of leaves. That's the latest. I'm Imani Rana.
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Love Me For A Reason, Point Zone, you're listening to Shmoo FM, and before that was Blue Monday and with... No, that was New Order by Blue Monday. Or I'm very tired this morning. Whatever Blue Monday by New Order, that's what they're trying to say. Andy Gibbs with you until 1 this afternoon, if I can make it that long without making any more mistakes. Anyway, let's have a look and see what the traffic map's saying at the minute. The traffic map is telling me that we have issues going on in Hutchins Street again. Well, not again, it's probably the same ones that's been happening for a while. Obviously, with the construction work on Berryden Road, that's a bit of a nightmare at the minute. Beside the retail park, that bit there. Elsewhere, Belmont Road and Powers Terrace Junction there, so that's a bit slow but moving traffic there. Farburn Terrace and Dice isn't too bad at the minute. In fact, there's no issues there whatsoever. And elsewhere in Aberdeen, we've got some minor issues with the bridge being closed. Obviously, traffic's been diverted elsewhere. So if you're heading to that direction, then you might be an idea to go elsewhere for your direction of travel. Nothing much has changed from Anderson Drive and the Great Western Road crossover. That isn't too bad, but it could be a lot better. Anyway, back to music now. I'm going to give you some community stuff information next. I'm going to play you some Sweetness by Michelle Gale, and this is from 19 Donkeys Ago. It plays now in Shmoo FM. You probably haven't heard this in ages.

0: giving it to me. Yeah.
1: Michelle Gale and Sweetness, you listen to Smooth FM, Andy Gibson with you until one. Remember when she was in EastEnders, or am I just showing my age there? She was in EastEnders for a little bit back in the very early 90s, but she hasn't been seen since. Yeah, Michelle Gale was really good in EastEnders, actually. I think that's where she started off in her career in the entertainment stuff. But back to the present day now. Let's see, have a look and see what's going on in the community, shall we? There's a free health MOT taking place on Monday, 28th of September, from 11 a.m. to 2 p.m. at Middlefield Community Project. 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Or you can call them on 07584 601 073. That's 07584 601 073. That's if you're over 50 and you maybe think you could do a quick MOT on your body and see what's going on there, and they can give you some more information and things on how to readjust things like that. You can join local author Emily Utter for a gentle guided creative writing session, and you can expect to read stories, poems, and use these are the guidance to spark your own creativity. There's no experience required, just a passion for writing and expanding your own creativity. And the teas take place on every last Friday of every month, and the first session begins on Friday the 25th of September. Further sessions will be on 30th of October, 27th of November, and the December-January dates are to be confirmed. Each session will be between 10:30 a.m. until 12:30 p.m. It's free of charge, and it's hosted here at Shmoo HQ at Woodside, at Station Road. So if you know where the play park is at Great Northern Road, you just go to the big play park, and we're the building at the play park. You can't miss this. We're the big building with SHMU written on the side of it. It's huge letters. You can't really miss it at all. So if you go to the play park at Great Northern Road, across the road from the shops and things, you may be seen on the bus if you're passing from Dyce and things going into town, then you'll be able to see our building there, and that's where you need to go. If you just follow the road round and follow the path around, you'll get to the main entrance at the front bit. Elsewhere, we've got the Queer Arts Festival at Aberdeen Arts Centre. It's a bright and bold celebration of the LGBT community in Aberdeen and beyond, inviting audiences to come together for a genre-spanning lineup of performances, workshops and events featuring the very best of LGBT artists and performers from near and far. The events are in Lemon Tree from 11 a.m. to 1 p.m. on Sunday, 8th of November. In addition to you'll see local makers market at Lemon Tree. In addition to that, will be a spectacular lineup from the 5th to the 8th of November, 2026. If you'd like to have a stall at the market, you can please visit aberdeenperformingarts.com. And you can follow the links to the Aberdeen Queer Arts Festival. And you can contact them there. Elsewhere, the Fair Aberdeen Fund have got a small grant funding. Fair Aberdeen Fund is offering a funding round for small grants of £2,500 for organisations delivering activities in the priority areas of Aberdeen, which is Cummings Park, Heatherfold, Maastricht, Middlefield, Northfield, Seaton, Tillydrone, Woodside, Ashgrove, Stockett Hill, George Street, Torrey or Craigcorth. They are looking for applications and for community activities that bring people together, that make them feel more included in their community. Activities must take place at least one of the priority areas listed above and benefits local people. This is a one-off funding and your activities should be completed by the end of March 2027. You could email for more information, FairAberdeenFund@aberdeencity.gov.uk. That's FairAberdeenFund@aberdeencity.gov.uk. And you can receive more information or you can ask for an application form. All application forms must be submitted to the same email by 2nd October 2026. That's 2nd October 2026. That's the very latest deadline ever that you could possibly get for this project. You can submit one application per each idea for the 2,500 funding, or you can apply for more than one activity, but the total of all applications submitted to each organisation should not exceed £5,000. Back to the music now. I'm going to play some Virtual Insanity by Jamiroquai in a place now on Shmoo FM.
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You're listening to Andy Gibson on Shmoo FM. I'm with you for just 35 more minutes to go until the end of the show today. We'll talk about Big Brother in a little minute, and they'll give you this week's round of roadworks information after this. It's Rhythm as a Dancer by Snap. Minute, please, now on Shmoo FM.

Rhythm is a Dancer by Snap. I'll give you this week's Round of Roadworks information. I've done a couple of records, and I'll talk a little bit of Big Brother as well. The first of which being of I Can't Speak French. No, I really can't speak French. It's I Can't Speak French by Girls Aloud from 2008, and it plays now on Shmoo FM.

Simply the Best, Tina Turner. Before that was Can't Speak French by Girls Aloud. 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This week's round of roadworks information is as follows. Bridgeview Road in Birthmore is closed due to roadworks on B976. Moss Todd Lock, there's a lane closed and have your traffic lights on due to roadworks from A96 both ways from B9015 to the B9104 in Fockabers. You should spend some delays. In Cowie, there's the B979 both ways is closed due to water main works between East Lodge Drive and Coney Hatch Farm. There's a counterflow and roadworks in Brechin during the night on A90 from the B966 to the A935. South College Street both ways is closed at the minute due to the roadworks between A956 North Esplanade West and Wellington Place. Coast Road in in Alton's Industrial Estate. Temporary traffic lights are due to roadworks on Coast Road both ways at Harness Road. Roadworks are on Baxter Street in East Tullis Industrial Estate both ways at Baxter Place. Temporary traffic lights are on due to roadworks on the A95 both ways near Maggie Donoclator. Temporary gross weight limit in Finnevan on 44 tonnes on the A90 both ways at B957. I don't know why it's temporary, because it's been on the go for millions of months, so why can't it just be permanent to then revert back in a minute when it goes back to whenever they decide. Beach Boulevard both ways is closed due to long-term roadworks between Links Road and the Beach Esplanade. Union Street's both ways closed due to roadworks and upgrading and all that kind of stuff from Market Street and Bridge Street. Hopton Grange and Bucksburn is both ways closed due to roadworks between Crepes and Turnoff and Hopton Terrace. And that's this week's round of roadworks information, and I will give you whatever's happening next week, if all being well. Back to the music now, where I play Streets of Philadelphia by Bruce Springsteen from 1994.

Streets of Philadelphia by Bruce Springsteen. I think it was quite ironic or something, a word of that effect, that I was talking about roadworks and then talking about the streets of Philadelphia. Of course, we're talking about streets in Aberdeen, not streets of Philadelphia, because what would be the point of me telling you about roadworks are in Philadelphia? Because I very much doubt that anyone's listening from there. But hello if you are, very much welcome and... I hope you're enjoying the show in Aberdeen this morning and this afternoon. Anyway, let's stop being rambling and let's talk about this then.

Okay, let's just see what you're talking. Let's just see what you're saying about Big Brother then on the social media then. Lottie Hall, which is L0, the number zero, not the word. L0TTIEHALL on the social media says, Joanne and Rochelle are going to end up in hospital for carrying the series on their backs. Not sure if I agree, but that's a very interesting speculation and thought. Ryan Ashmore on Razzmatazz 144 is he's commented, Happy Smiley Rob is paired with hot-tempered Rochelle. Interesting pairing. It really was an interesting pairing. Like, polar opposites, more or less, in the Big Brother house. But, of course, Jedward, they arrived during the weekend. I don't know why we didn't get the Fridays section on it, but I think they're maybe trying to squeeze in time. According to Mindy Ronalia, that's M-I-N-D-I-R-O-N-A-L-I-A on social media, the lines have been drawn and she's given a very detailed graphic on basically like who's utter garbage and who's material winner. So her material winners are Pauline and Philip. Iconic is Rochelle and Joanne. She likes Samuel, Frankie and Yasmin. Indifferent are Rob, Harry and Charlotte. She dislikes Rihanna and Lynx. And garbage are Chelsea and Omar. Bit harsh, but I do think possibly Pauline or Charlotte is going to win the series. And elsewhere, last night's episode, according to Big Hideout on social media, last night's episode hasn't done any Chelsea and any favours, so we'll see how Chelsea fares later on in the series. Anyway, why have they got a group chat thing now? I don't get it. I mean, it's two people, JK Barry and Kate Lawler. I mean, I used to be in a Big Brother group chat with two lovely people by the name of Eva and Lou. So why did they not just ask us when we're actually a group of three people? It's hardly a group of two people when they just get random guests every now and then. I mean, I don't get it. But we'll see how it goes. I'm missing the live stream, by the way, but although it is doing good for my sleeping patterns, because at least I'm up until 2 a.m. Every night watching the live stream, which is a lot better than the last few series. Series or series I? I'm not quite sure what the plural of series is or series is. I've got no idea. Anyway, back to music now, and we'll see how it fares next week. I'm going to play some Left My Heart in Tokyo by Mina Viva, and it plays now on Shmoo FM.

Let My Heart in Tokyo. That was Mini Viva, not my whatever I said before the song started. Mini Viva by for that song that was Let My Heart in Tokyo. Listen to Shmoo FM. Almost time for me to sign off for the week. Been a very fun, packed show today. Packed lunch has been packed. Probably not the best idea to use that as a marketing slogan. I'm going to see if I can squeeze in two more songs for the 1 o'clock hour. The first of which being Strong Again by N-Dubs, and it plays now from 2009 on Shmoo FM right now.

N-Dubs, Strong Again, Josh Smoo FM. That's going to be it for today, for me today. If all being well, I will see you next week. I'm going to leave you now with F-E-A-R by Ian Brown, and it plays now on Smoo FM. See you next week, if all being well. Goodbye.

0: Kirkby Centre at 1. The Transport Secretary says engineers have fixed the problem following an air traffic control issue that's cancelled and delayed flights. It's affected airports in Scotland, Northern Ireland and Northern England. Operator NAT says it's down to a connectivity problem unrelated to the massive software fault less than 2 weeks ago. Former air traffic controller Michelle Robson says it'll take time to get back to normal.
1: It takes quite a while to wind back up again to the full rate of flow for aircraft, so unfortunately this ends up with a knock-on effect with people on delayed flights being further delayed, and they all have to get a slot when it's very busy, so we will see some disruption for a while.
0: Rape and sexual assault cases will be dealt with in specialist courtrooms under new government plans to tackle violence against women and girls. Every Crown Court in England and Wales is being promised at least one dedicated facility, with trials getting a fixed date. Survivors will also be offered a private entrance. Justice Secretary Alex Norris says the plans will put victims first.
2: At the moment, 40% of rape and sexual offences cases fall over or don't get to trial when they're supposed to. The interventions we're putting in place, which help victims, which help witnesses through that process, will mean more effective running of those trials and in turn help us with efficiency in the court system.
0: Helen Jenner's just been named as the leader of Reform UK in Wales. It follows the arrest and resignation of Dan Thomas. President Putin's United Russia parties retained its decisive majority in the National Parliament. It was a tightly controlled poll, though, which excluded most candidates who oppose Moscow's war in Ukraine. Southport killer Axel Rudakabana allegedly threw boiling water mixed with sugar at a prison officer last May. He faces four charges, including attempted grievous bodily harm, and is due at the Old Bailey next month. And Brooklyn Peltz Beckham and Paris Hilton are among those who have been remembering model Presley Gerber. The son of supermodel Cindy Crawford died in a rehab facility yesterday. That's the latest. I'm Imani Rana.
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0: Club along with Shmoo FM. Today, the 10th of September, marks World Suicide Prevention Day, a day dedicated to raising awareness of suicide, challenging stigma, and most importantly, encouraging conversations that could help save lives. Here at Shmoo, we know how important it is to create space for honest conversations about mental health and suicide. These conversations aren't always easy, but talking openly can help people feel less alone and remind us it's okay to reach out when things are difficult. I'm Dave Ironside. We've got Sarah here as well with me. And for today's special show, I'm joined by Mikey Banks. Mikey has been open about his own experiences with mental health and addiction, as well as the devastating impact of losing someone close to him to suicide. He's now using these experiences to help raise awareness, encourage others to talk and bring people together, including through the Better Together Ball, which he's organising this November. Mikey, thank you for so much for joining us today. How are you doing?
1: Yeah, I'm good. Thank you very much for inviting me on. It's always lovely to be here.
0: Absolutely. And Sarah, welcome along to you as well.
2: Yes, it's nice to be on this side of the desk.
0: Anyway, Mikey, for anyone listening who doesn't know you, can you tell us a wee bit about yourself and what's brought you here today?
1: I'm Mikey Banks, born and raised in Aberdeen, and I am here today to raise a bit of awareness around suicide. It's a subject that's very close to my heart because I've had my own experiences with attempting to take my own life, and I've lost countless people to it as well. So, and it's not just the people that we've lost, it's the people that are still here and struggling. So it's something that's important to me.
0: We was talking outside about the suicide numbers, and I think you said it was two a day in Scotland.
1: It's roughly two a day.
0: Yeah.
1: That's what works out in Scotland. Roughly two a day in Scotland, and about just under 2,000 people a day worldwide.
0: That's incredible, that. And Sarah, you have invested into this subject as well, haven't you?
2: I am, yeah. So back in 2006, I lost my uncle to suicide, so that'll be 20 years this year. So it's something that... I think if I hadn't lost David, I probably wouldn't be in the line of work that I have.
0: Yeah.
2: So I kind of take that, not that there's ever going to be a positive from losing somebody to suicide, but I think if you can take a positive out of it, then I've then spent, you know, I plan to spend the rest of my life advocating and promoting positive mental wellbeing and raising awareness for suicide. So it's a cause that's definitely really close to my heart, and I just think we need to do more and we need to do better than what we are doing.
0: Yeah, I think so. We have these shows every year, and the same subjects come up, the same problems come up as well. And Mikey, you've been really open about your own struggles. We talked about that outside as well, with mental health and addiction. What made you decide that you want to start speaking publicly about these issues?
1: I lost my friend Blaine in 2024, December 2024, and before that I was relatively private about it, and I kept myself to myself. I'd done my own things and was in my own groups. But apart from that, I stayed away from social media and all that stuff. But after that, I wanted to do a little bit more. I wanted to raise a bit more awareness and show people that it can happen to anybody and that you're not alone. Everybody thinks that when you're going through these things that you're the only person in the world that's happening to. But it's really important for me to tell everybody that you are not alone through this.
0: Yeah. I think that's the most important thing as well, because I think that everybody we've talked to that has got men's sheds or awareness groups have said that that's the main thing that they want to convey to people, that you're not alone. Because people will be sitting at home, and if anybody's sitting at home listening to this, we are telling you there is groups out there. You want to be judged. Go along to these groups. You'll see like-minded people there as well, and you know you're not alone. And I think that's a positive, that, isn't it, Sarah?
2: It definitely is, and I think... isolation is a huge factor. Isolation and loneliness is having a huge impact on people's mental health. And I think prior to the pandemic, there was always mental health. You know, we were in a mental health crisis.
0: Yeah.
2: Before that, the pandemic has just increased that. And then the cost of living crisis has added. And I think people are really struggling. And I don't think they quite realise that they're not the only person that's going through that. It can be quite an isolating thing. And of course, it's, you know, it takes a lot of guts to say, do you know what, actually, I'm struggling, I'm not doing well, or I've got money problems with my debt, or I'm struggling with alcohol.
0: Yeah,
2: or
0: to ask for help.
2: To ask for help, it's a pride thing. And we see it here at Shmoo all the time, where people are not wanting to open up or speak, and then they do, once you build that relationship and that rapport. But it's incredible that across the city and in Australia, there's so much support groups out there. But yet we're still seeing the devastating numbers that of people that don't feel they can reach out, and I don't know how we change that.
0: Yeah, I know. I mean, I've spoken to a lot of people about this subject over the years as well, and everybody says the same as well, that, you know, they asked for help, and they're glad that they asked for help, but they might not be here today. And, Mikey, you lost a friend through suicide as well.
1: Yeah.
0: How did that affect you doing what you're doing now? Was that the tipping point when you says, I need to do something about this?
1: Yeah. That was the engine behind what I do now. It changed something inside me. When we got round to his house that night, I will never ever forget the screams of his mother and his sisters and his brother. And it just stayed with me, because at that point in his life, just before, it seemed like he was doing better.
0: Mm.
1: And we all kind of took our foot off the gas a little bit and thought, OK, he's getting better, things are going well, and it just, out of nowhere, just happened. And that has been the driving force for me. And I'm, like Sarah said a minute ago, there isn't any positives out of it, but there is sometimes.
0: Yeah.
1: You know.
0: Well, it's driving you to do what you're doing now, isn't it?
1: Yeah,
0: And talking about it and getting people to talk about it. Sarah, do you think that starting the conversation is an important thing to do for men and women, especially men, because the suicidal rates of men is pretty high as well?
2: Yeah. I think people need to not be afraid to speak about their feelings, and we need to create open and safe spaces where people can do that. And
0: yeah.
2: You see that with the different men's groups that are opening. There's some female groups that are opening now. There's mixed groups. There's different groups, and I think it's really important that we have these safe spaces where people can speak openly, but also people need not be afraid to ask somebody, are you feeling okay? You seem different. You've not been coming to football. We've not seen you down, you know, the pub. You're normally there every week. You know, look out for changes in behaviour to people. Don't be afraid to ask people, are you feeling suicidal? You know, I think that's a big thing. And I know you've done the training, Dave, as well. And in terms of, like, that's one thing they say, you've got to be straight to somebody.
0: Yeah.
2: And, you know, you can't, you know, you need to just ask the question. And as scary as that is, it comes quite naturally to me now. And but I understand that that doesn't quite feel natural to everybody. And it's scary, because what do you do if somebody says, yes, you know, I am thinking of that. What do you do? But it's important to know that you don't have to solve everything for that person. You know, we've got emergency services that are there. We've got trained professionals that are there. Most important thing is getting that person to safety, and knowing that they can trust you to, you know, help them with that. But you don't need to fix everything. I think that's what people are scared, that if they ask a question, or that they think they're going to put it in somebody's mind, but you won't ever put the idea of suicide in somebody's
0: mind. Yeah, because people try to mask these things as well, don't they? Do you find that as well? People just try to, if you ask them, they'll skirt around about the subject, or they'll just say, no, I'm fine.
1: Absolutely.
0: And it's kind of knowing the signs as well, isn't it?
1: Yeah, absolutely. And if you're worried about somebody, you know, asking them if they're okay, asking questions is great, absolutely. Follow up.
0: You know, exactly. Yeah,
1: give them a shout the next day, and the next day, and the next day. Just keep in touch and keep asking questions and making sure that they know that you're a safe person to talk to.
2: But I think it's important as well that there isn't always signs. And I think there is certain signs, like you can look, and that's something that I really struggled with when we lost David, was because there wasn't any signs.
0: It's kind of like what Mikey was saying as well. You thought your friend was doing better, then it happened.
2: Yeah. With David, there was, you know, we had no idea. And it was just, for me, I thought, you know what, if David was struggling and I didn't know that, and I had a really close relationship with David, he was more like my brother to me, how many other people are going about their day-to-day life? How many people are we coming into contact that are broken inside and nobody knows? Because the world's a hard place right now. There's so much going on. It's really challenging, and all we see is negative news as well. So it's really having a negative impact on people's mental health. And, you know, people are struggling deeply, and they mask it all. They just say they're fine, and they show up at work. They do their work, they go home. But actually, what's going on for them?
0: I think
2: really?
0: Social media is a problem as well. The people are scrolling through social media and they're saying, oh, this person's got a perfect life. People are only putting on social media what they want you to see. That is not their life. You know, some people saying that, why can I not have that? Why can I not have that? And that's a bad thing, that.
2: Yeah, it has a really detrimental effect on your mental health. And I think social media has its good points, but it can also have its negative and its bad points. And the more negative you feed your algorithm, the more you're going to get, the more of that stuff that you're filtering through is going to come, and the more that you focus on shaming yourself, pretty much, that you're not away on holiday, or you don't have a family, or you don't have this, and it's really hard when you have the reality behind that is that's a 30-second video that somebody's posted, or one picture. You don't see the argument that's happened before that, or the fallout, or the rest of the holiday that went wrong, or the debt that people are getting themselves into to afford that. And it's really hard when you're scrolling through and you're feeling miserable already yourself, and you see this, everybody else is living this picture perfect life, which isn't quite true.
0: Yeah. To go back to talking about starting a conversation, Mikey, what kind of things would stop people starting a conversation?
1: Well, they're scared of the answer a lot of the time. You know, they don't want to dive into the deep end. They don't really know what to do. Nobody really has a handbook on exactly how to deal with each individual person, because everybody's different. So some people will mask it, like you said. Some people will pour their hearts out, and that can make people feel uncomfortable. The problem isn't what's out there anymore. There's so much in Aberdeen. We have so much facilities and so much groups for people struggling. The problem is getting people there.
0: Yeah.
1: The problem is people, the stigma around mental health, the stigma around suicide, and people think that it's a shameful thing. People think that I don't want to go there in case I see somebody I know, or all these different things that go through people's head, because they don't think. I'll tell you that I've met some of the greatest friends I've ever met in my life at these kind of groups, and I've been to a lot of the different groups in Aberdeen, and I am that's my people now, because we relate to each other so much. You know, if you're going through something, find somebody that's been through it. You know, talking to when I was going through my struggles and I didn't know what to do. When I eventually broke down and started talking, I could see the fear in my family's eyes, my wife. They didn't know what to do with me. They weren't hard, or they were kind, they were supportive, but they just didn't know what to do.
0: Yeah.
1: And then I went to a group and talked to somebody that had been exactly where I was, and it made me feel a little less heavy, because I thought, I'm not the only person that's been through this. Because when I was in it, I thought that I am the worst person in the world. There is nobody else that's done what I've done, been where I've been, and is at where I'm at. But it's just simply not true.
0: Yeah.
1: You know, you walk past somebody in the street, and 9 times out of 10, you will walk past somebody who's been through similar things that you have.
0: Definitely, yeah.
1: And finding similarities in what they're going through rather than the differences. So if somebody's talking to you about, I've really struggled today because of my finances. Instead of telling them what to fix with their finance, you could relate to them a problem that you had with your finances, or a similar problem. Try and relate to them what they're saying, rather than picking out the differences and trying to fix everything in one day.
0: I spoke to someone, I think it was last year, about getting people along to these groups, and they said the biggest problem was trying to get them to actually step over the threshold into the group. But they sort of put it into the operation in their minds that this is like the fourth step. The first step, you've decided you do need help. The second step is deciding to do something about it. The third step is actually leaving your house and going to one of these meetings. And the fourth step is stepping over the threshold. So you've done four steps already before you actually get into the room. And I think that's a good analogy there.
1: Yeah, yeah. It's like the bird and the branch. You know, the bird jumps, goes onto the branch, ready to fly, thinking about flying, and then it's going, right, I'm going to fly, but it hasn't actually jumped yet. And then once it flies, you know, it realises that actually it wasn't that scary after all.
0: Yeah, that's it.
1: And it's the same with going to these things. You know, and I know there's, I'm not going to mention any groups by name, but there's a lot of groups in Aberdeen. And there's actually more out there now for men than there is for women, you know, and I see this a lot on social media, and a lot of people talking about, especially men, that there isn't enough out there. There is a lot out there right now for men and women, but even more so for men. It's just, you're not going.
0: Yeah. I'll tell you, we'll have a break here, we'll go for another song, and we'll be back after this on Shmoo FM.

0: That was Foo Fighters there and Times Like These. It's Smoot FM. Dave here with Sarah and Mikey as well, because today is World Suicide Day. Now, Mikey, looking back at your own difficult times, what made a difference to you? And was there anything someone said or that genuinely helped you?
1: I was at a meeting after I attempted to take my own life, and I attempted on the Saturday. A guy came and picked me up on the Sunday and took me to a meeting, and I still, same mindset, still didn't want to be here. And a guy was talking that night, and he was exactly like me. Mm. The family man, working man, struggles, and I could see that he was living a bit of a better life, and that was the turning point for me, where I just had a little glimmer of hope that if he can do it, maybe I can.
0: Yeah.
1: That was kind of the turning point for me there.
0: Was there anything before that time that just flipped in your head and said, I don't want to be here anymore?
1: Yeah. So I always thought about it. I mean, I was struggling with drugs and money and all sorts of things for a long time, years and years before the attempt was made. And I had two young kids and a wife, and I thought, I don't want to do that to my children. And one day, that day, it just flipped when I thought that they would be better mourning me than living with me.
0: Yeah.
1: And it just...
0: That's a common story, that, though, isn't it?
1: And I wasn't angry, I wasn't upset, I was clear-headed, and I was okay about it. And it just so happened that I was found by the police that night, and Grampian police, you know, hats off to them. The woman and the guy that found me, they were unbelievably kind.
0: Yeah.
1: You know, the woman put her arms around me and said, thank God we found you. And that little bit of kindness really did sort of change. It was kind of the first bit of kindness that a random person had given me in a very long time.
0: Yeah.
1: Without it being somebody that I'd affected directly, whether it be my wife or my mom or my dad. Because, you know, when I was in all that, they were in it too.
0: Yes.
1: Because the ripple effect of addiction, of mental illness, doesn't just affect the one person. It affects everybody around them as well. And they don't mean that. And that obviously plays a part in what's happening as well. But that was a tipping point for me where I just thought, they'd be better living without me.
0: Yeah.
1: They'd be better off if I wasn't here.
0: People we spoke to down the years, Sarah, that's a common story, that, in it, that people just have said that they think that their family would be better off without them as well.
2: Yeah, definitely. And I think that's the people that are struggling with these thoughts, it's really hard to tell them otherwise, because you've created this scenario in your head that, and for you, that's how they, it's,
0: well, that's
2: solid.
0: That's your view in the situation.
2: That's your view, and you can't change that. And it must be a horrible, horrible place to feel. And, you know, who are we to doubt anybody from feeling like that? You can't change that. You know, it doesn't matter how many times you tell somebody, well, you've got your wife, your family, and but I guess when you're thinking you feel so miserable that you're just miserable around them, that they'd be better off without you.
0: Yeah.
2: Can't be a nice place to be.
0: So I'll ask you this one, Sarah, as well. Sometimes people are frightened to ask someone directly of thinking about suicide, and then Mikey, you can chip in as well, because they're worried about saying the wrong thing, which you lied to earlier on. What would you say to someone who is worried about a friend, family member, or someone they know?
2: I think you just have to ask them. I think nobody is ever going to be annoyed at you for asking if they're suicidal, asking, you know, if they're okay. You know, we are all humans. We all go through hard times. We need to ask how people are. We need to really find out. There's a lot of people out there struggling. As I said earlier, you don't need to have all the right answers. You don't need to fix everything. Sometimes all people need is to listen and not even understand. Just say, okay, I get it, like, I'm here, what's going on? Because we know that speaking out loud about things actually makes you feel better as well. I had a situation a couple of weeks ago, and I was feeling really rubbish about it, and I sat and I got myself really upset about it. And I thought, do you know what? I'm going to text Kirsty, who works here, who's really close friends, and said, have you got 5 minutes? She's like, yes. I phoned her. And I told her the situation. She was like, nah, that's not right. That's horrible. They shouldn't have said that, blah, blah. And then we laughed, we joked, we spoke about other stuff. And do you know what? I literally came off that phone feeling so much better. And it was like a 20-minute conversation. And I thought, if I hadn't done that, and how many people are at home ruminating in their thoughts, going, yeah, playing over that scenario, yeah, making yourself feel worse, getting yourself upset. And it's just not, don't get me wrong, there are times that you need to trust people, you need to know who to speak to and who to open up to, because not everybody's emotionally prepared for what you're going to,
0: yeah,
2: say. But if you are that person that somebody opens up to you and you don't know what to say, you don't know how to support them, don't lie either. Just say, I don't know how to help you, but let's find out. Everybody knows they can phone the police. Everybody knows they can phone somebody's GP. You can have a look on the internet. You know, there's lots of helplines and support lines out there. There's really nobody can be ill-equipped to,
0: no,
2: to, yes, there's people that are better at it because they've done training or you know what to do or you're a camera in situations, but ultimately everybody can help somebody.
0: And you can also, I mean, some of that kind words might save a life, and that's, yeah, that's the bottom line really that we're talking about here, isn't it?
1: Yeah, absolutely. I was sat under a bridge at BP car park, behind the BP petrol station on Riverside Drive. There's a bridge at the back of it, a little tunnel bit, and it was middle of the night. I was sat on the pavement just writing my note to my little boy, because I wrote my note to wife, my little girl and my little boy and my mum and dad, and I was just writing my note to my little boy, and a guy walked past, he was on night shift, a guy walked past me and said, are you alright, mate? I was like, I'm fine, just kind of pushed it off.
0: Mm-hmm.
1: And he took a couple of steps past me, turned around and went, are you sure? You're alright? And it just kind of, I said, I'm okay, I'm fine. But that second, are you okay, kind of almost woke him up a little bit.
0: Yeah,
1: kinda,
0: yeah.
1: Oh, he's asking again, sort of thing. And I kind of never forgot that guy. And funnily enough, when I came into recovery, got clean and stuff like that, the guy was there. It was just a guy, it was another guy that was in recovery.
0: Oh, really?
1: That just walked past. He was working night shift in Torrey. That's how I know he's working night shift, because I seen him and I was like, I recognise him, and it took me about 6 months to build up the courage to be like, you were that guy. And he forgot about it, but, you know, it's just asking, are you okay?
0: Yeah.
1: And then sometimes just asking twice, mm-hmm, is really where it kind of differs a little bit.
0: Well, there is a lot of self-help groups out there for people to go along. We've been talking about often, Mike, there's Men in Mind, there's Andy's Mind Club, there's a lot of men sheds and that, mm-hmm, and they've popped up all over the city as well. You want to be judged going to them. I know a lot of people have been to these things and they've helped them as well, and it's worth pointing out that, like I say, you want to be judged going to these, will you?
2: No, absolutely not. There's no judgment. There's so many groups out there. There's so much good work out there, and I think people are just scared that they're going to go in, and it is scary walking into a new place, but honestly that's the hardest thing, is just walking through that door for the first time. And you know, we've got it here, we've seen it here with the Wellbeing Hub, with people, mm-hmm, who have came in, they've not spoke to us to begin with, and then they're now at the other end where, Sadiq, if you're listening, you are now overconfident and you you don't shut up and you'll speak about anything and everything.
0: That's a brilliant story as well. Because
2: maybe not overconfident, that's the wrong word, but he's so confident
0: he is really
2: himself.
0: Confident.
2: And he will stand up and speak in campaigns. He will talk about his own experiences. He will advocate for other people. He's part of Homewards. He goes down to the hub. He volunteers. And it's, you know, if you looked at, and when he first started, he wouldn't speak to us.
0: No.
2: He'd not left his house for 6 months, and he was so isolated and so lonely. And now he's like a totally different man.
0: And the bottom line is just, he's such a nice guy, mm-hmm, you know, and he's very, very helpful. He'd be one of these guys that we say, is everything all right? Because he'd know the signs.
2: Yeah. Mm-hmm.
0: Now, we're talking about, this is a... I noticed this on your Facebook earlier on, Sarah, that devastating news of Papyrus.
2: Yeah.
0: Charity dedicated to preventing young suicide is closed. What went through your mind when you heard that? Because that is, I mean, especially the timing of it, never mind the charity going down the tubes, but the timing of it.
2: Yeah, I think for me, I was actually really upset last night, and then I was angry, and then I was frustrated, and I'm not angry at Papyrus at all. I'm just angry that these life-saving services are being faced with these decisions that they cannot operate anymore. And it's not the first one that we've seen. We've seen it with MHA.
0: Yeah.
2: We've seen it with Rosie's. And these are life-saving organisations, you know, they're life-saving charities. And it's, yeah, I was so many mixed emotions last night because I just thought, here's another one. And, you know, yeah, the timing of it, here we are promoting people to encourage people to speak about, encourage people to get the help. But actually, we can only ask people to go and get help. The services are going, like, where are they going to go? You know, we're encouraging people to go and get help, but actually the services are closing, and what are we doing? We can't keep telling people it's okay to ask for help when the services aren't there to help them.
0: MHA was a big one for me. I remember we went on a week-long training there on mental health awareness. Yeah, and they were so good. They were so brilliant. And it was hard stuff that they was teaching us. But then about 6 months after that, it just disappeared. So, Mikey, to follow on what Sarah was saying, at a time when we're encouraging people to reach out and ask for help, how concerning is it to see the suicide prevention services disappearing?
1: Well, it is concerning. I mean, the problem is there's no profit in it. There's no money to be made. So most of these services are run by volunteers. Most of them aren't paid. And sometimes people, you know, as much as they want to help, they also have families, jobs, they need to pay bills and stuff like that. So sometimes they can't give as much time, and these things close down. And so what I would say is, if you are interested in volunteering, if you're interested in helping out, you know, reach out to these places, see if they need help, see if they need somebody to make the coffee, clean the place, put the chairs out, or whatever it may
0: be. That'll make a big difference.
1: It makes a huge difference getting some help, because I know that a lot of groups, and I've been involved with starting up groups over in Aberdeen, and it is hard. Sometimes you are set up chairs, you're chairing the group, you're making sure people are coming, you're getting people to come and speak, and it can be a lot. You know, at one point when I first started my whole journey with this, I was trying to run three groups at the same time, and I was struggling mentally because of it. So, and then I had to take a step back. I took guidance from somebody that I know and said, you're doing too much. And I took a step back. And unfortunately, one of them closed. And that's because nobody else wanted to step up and take it. But I couldn't run three meetings, work full time, full time dad.
2: Empty cup.
1: Exactly.
0: No, that's
1: exactly.
0: It.
1: And I mean, one of the best bits of guidance my dad ever gave me was, Your number one priority should be you.
0: Yeah.
1: You know, I have to keep myself right so that I can be of service to other people.
0: Well, exactly. Absolutely. Because if you're no right, then you kind of help people.
1: Aye.
0: You know, because you're coming from a different perspective there.
1: Exactly.
0: How difficult was it to set up the groups, to get them up and running?
1: The problem is finding space in Aberdeen.
0: Yeah, that's
1: One place, and I won't mention any names, but I told them what we were. It was a group to help addicts come in and get clean, and we are non-profit, we don't make any money, nobody's paid, and it was something like £60 an hour for this room. And I was like, oh man, sometimes we take donations in, so people that come could put £1 to 10.
0: Yeah, but we were
1: getting like £30 a month, you know, so we were like, oh. And luckily we found a church, it was the Fountain of Love Church. They took us in and says, right, you can just have the room. We don't want any money from yous. We do donate to them, but it's trying to find somewhere like that in Aberdeen is very, very difficult. So making sure people know that, you know what, actually, this community centre, I know Inchgarth Community Centre, they do a lot for...
0: They do, yeah.
1: A lot for Paul there, does a lot for mental health, and is very generous with the groups, and people come along and use his space for free. And so finding that place is... And volunteering
2: places
1: as well.
2: Still have to put lights on, they still need to be electricity Absolutely. Paid for, yeah. So it's hard, but... and I'm the same with running sobs. I managed to negotiate the price that I was paying and the place that I used, because they wanted, I think it was like, it went up to £120 for 3 hours. And I was like, that's I just can't afford.
1: Yeah.
2: Well, it wasn't me. Obviously, we fundraise, but sobs, that's a national charity that supports people that have been affected by suicide. Because we often speak about them, the ones that are going through suicide or that have lost. But actually, every person that takes their own life, the impact of that is on 150 people. You know, that ripple effect by times that you think about friends, family, colleagues, the post day that delivered to them, the worker.
1: It's a big ripple effect.
2: It's a ripple effect. And that is, as a national charity, they're struggling as well financially. We've really all had to look at tightening things. So I did manage to find somewhere else that was going to be £21 and went back to this place and said, look, we're going to have to move. Oh, well, we can match it £20.
0: Mm-hmm.
2: I'm like, okay, that's fantastic, but could you have done this 3 years ago when we'd been running?
0: Well, that's it. I mean, I totally agree with what you're saying there, Mikey, about trying to get space, room space in Aberdeen, it's horrendous because there is the space, but they're just wanting too much money for it.
2: But if you look at the... So I met with Alton and Cove Menshed yesterday, so went along for a chat with them. But they haven't got a space just now. They are really struggling. They've been working with the council for the last couple of years to try and get a space. They're not. So they actually meet in Cove Library for their weekly meetings at the moment, but they can't do anything there because obviously it's a library they don't have. And it's just how many empty spaces are sitting around Aberdeen and they don't have a space. So if MD is listening and has a space over in the Cove Altons area that the Menshed could meet at, you would really be helping because that again is another lifeline of a group for people who are you know, facing isolation and loneliness.
0: Well, as Mikey says, there are groups out there. I mean, Inchgrath Community Centre, I know Paul personally as well, and he'll do anything to help out because just one of these guys. It's the same up with Middlefield Community Centre as well. They've got a men's breakfast club there in the morning, and they've got a lot of people, and it's getting even more as well. People just go in there, they're not judged. It's like meeting your mates for your breakfast, and that's what it should be, shouldn't it?
1: Yeah, absolutely. I mean, Paul, I mean, I know Paul personally as well. I grew up in Garty, and
0: so did I.
1: Did you? So Paul ran a club for, and he still runs a club, and that was like the place to be. We used to be there, and he used to be all involved with the kids and stuff. And I went back to help him build his new place, just to put up signs and stuff like that, and doing some odd bits and pieces for him, put a bit of flooring down for him. And I was telling him how much of an impact he's made in my life, you know, and because he volunteers and he's done so much for that community, so much, unbelievable amount for that community. That community centre is so busy.
0: It is.
1: And he pours so much of his own time and effort into it. And the effect that he has, sometimes I think he doesn't even see it. You know, I remember being young.
0: No, he just does it because it needs done.
1: Yeah, being off the street because I'm in Paul's community centre playing snooker and... You know, it was an absolute nightmare because he beat us every single time.
0: Oh, wow.
1: Every night we used to go there and try and beat him, and when nobody ever could. And he's a great guy, apart from being a Celtic supporter. He's a great guy.
0: I was gonna throw that in as well. But no, he is. And places like that are a godsend to groups as well. But as we say, if you have any room space there and you're willing to let, there'll be lots of men's sheds, groups like that, that need it, and just get in touch and we can put you in the right point in the right direction.
1: If I could give anybody a bit of advice, if you are looking for a space, look at churches.
0: Oh, okay.
1: Speak to churches. Normally they're very welcoming to help groups, and they normally are pretty cheap on rent.
0: Mm-hmm.
1: And that's where we've got most of our groups in Aberdeen, is in churches.
0: Brilliant.
1: It's cheap rent.
0: Great stuff. Right, we'll go for another song. We'll be back after this.

0: Welcome back. On today is World Suicide Prevention Day. We're talking about suicide. We're talking about prevention of suicide. We're talking about mental health, and we're talking about addiction as well. We've got Sarah here and Mikey. We often tell people it's okay not be okay and reach out, but we also need to make sure there's actually somewhere people to reach out to. What do you think needs to change? Because we've been talking a lot about this. The price of halls and volunteers running. Do you think it needs to change? Do you think that maybe the council need to get involved, or the government needs to get involved?
1: I mean, yeah, I'd love that to happen, but it's difficult. I mean, if you have anything of a social media platform, or if you have advertisement connections, anything like that's the kind of things we need. We need it on TV and adverts. We need it popping up on social media, on Facebook, on Instagram, whatever it may be. We need billboards in the middle of town. We need everybody to know, right, my son's got a problem, my daughter's got a problem. I know. I seen that billboard in Union Square.
0: Yeah.
1: I know. I seen that advert on Facebook. But unfortunately, these things cost money.
0: Exactly,
1: and these groups do not have the money. So, yes, if the council, government, or if you have connections in that, or if you've got a heap of money, help them out, you know, help them advertise, because unfortunately we can't get anything advertised because we barely get by with most of them.
0: Yeah.
1: Most of them are just getting by with what they have.
0: Yeah.
1: We run in the groups. So, yeah, I think advertisement.
0: I mean, we're talking about groups closing down as well, Sarah.
2: Yeah.
0: It's Mikey's saying there, and I totally agree with him, it's about knowing where to turn to. If you've got a son or a daughter and you're worried about them, and a lot of older folk aren't on social media, so they don't see the stuff on social media. Hopefully this show, if you're listening to this show, that'll maybe educate people a little bit of what to do when they're needing help.
2: Yeah, definitely. And I think, you know, as I said before, you don't need to have all the answers. Sometimes people just need that listening ear. They just need to offload, make them not feel as isolated and as lonely as it can be, suffering with these thoughts. If somebody is in immediate danger, you know, phone the police.
0: Yeah.
2: Phone the ambulance service. They have a duty of care to, you know, to carry out welfare checks. Sam H do fantastic training, Penumbra do training.
0: And Sam H has just opened a new place in Aberdeen, the Nuke.
2: Brilliant. So it's...
0: Have you guys been in there? I haven't been in yet. I've talked to people who've been in and said it's absolutely fantastic.
2: I think we're going... So I've been down, but we're also going as part of the wellbeing group in a couple of weeks, so you're welcome to come down. But yeah, so if you haven't heard of the Nuke is where Tony Macaroni was in Marshall Square. So it's open Monday to Sunday. It's open every day of the year, 10 to 6, I want to say the hours
0: various
2: at the moment.
0: Activities
2: 10 to 4,
0: on there
2: I can't
0: as well.
2: Actually, don't quote me on those hours, because I know the Aberdeen ones are different from the Glasgow ones, but you can pretty much just walk in and you'll get a cup of tea, you'll have a chat, there's mental health professionals there. It's such a nice wee setting. It's got a dawn shed, it's got a little wee red shed. But again, they had to do thousands of fundraising to get that open.
0: Yeah.
2: But it's all been designed with Aberdeen in mind, but also by people with lived experience as well. So it's really nice to see all the colours are calming and neutral and kind of what people have said that
0: they make them feel safe.
2: There's no reception desk, so people don't need to go in and say, oh, well, I'm struggling, I need to speak to this person. They've taken all that away. And it's kind of like they've got like a kitchen table, then they've got countertop. So it's all designed, and when you think of it, it's really well laid out.
0: Yeah.
2: And you can literally, there's no appointments, you can walk in. I think they said the longest time somebody's had to wait is an hour.
0: Yeah.
2: Which, when you look at the waiting lists across the city for professional support, an hour is nothing.
0: Even if you go accident emergency, you're speaking 8-9 hours waiting there as well. So is the Nuke something that was needed, Mikey?
1: Absolutely. And I know I've been down there. I've worked with Sam H very closely, and they are an incredible, incredible charity.
0: They
1: do so much incredible things across Scotland, and up here in the northeast, they're really making a difference. So yeah, it's a big... I mean, walking into somewhere and being able to know that you can walk in, you're safe, and it's quite discreet there. You know, it's cloudy windows and stuff, and it's really comfortable in there. Because I went to the doctor when I felt upset and down, and I wasn't sure what to do, and I got put on a waiting list.
0: Yeah.
1: And I think it was like 6 months before somebody talked to me. And, you know, it's the same with rehab centres. You know, I am actually still on the waiting list.
0: Yeah.
1: I've just never took myself off to see how long it would take, and I'm coming up for 5 years clean.
0: That's good.
1: You know, it's insane. because the second rehab centre to that was, I think it was 18 grand for a month. Mm. And, I mean, I had no money at all.
0: No.
1: But Sam H, they are doing incredible things at the Nuke there. We raised money for them in 2024.
2: I don't know why you're looking at me. I didn't raise money with you. I didn't climb up a mountain with you.
1: Yeah, we walked at Ben Nevis in memory of Blaine, and we raised just over £10,000 for them. We're obviously raising money again in November at the Better Together Ball. And all
0: just
1: that,
0: a way to come to that.
1: All that money is going to be going to Sam H as well. Because we are passionate about what they do, we've got a good relationship with the guy David there now. He is unbelievably good. So it's good to know that we're raising money that's going directly back into our community.
0: Now, you're talking about a Better Together Ball. Where did the idea come from? And why was it something you felt you need to do? You've probably answered that before, but tell us about the Better Together Ball.
1: So me and Jason Beattie, which is Blaine's brother, Jason Beattie, we became closer after Blaine took his own life. And we wanted to do something. So to start with, we said, let's walk up Ben Nevis. We put it out there to everybody else, if anybody else wanted to join us, and we ended up walking up Ben Nevis with 25 people. Mm-hmm. And great day, and a lot of time to chit-chat when you're going up there and walking back down, and me and Jason came up with the idea, halfway up Ben Nevis, we should put on a charity ball. And so it grew arms and legs, and we decided to just go for it. Honestly, the pair of us had no idea what we were doing to start with. But we are very fortunate enough that my mum and my mother-in-law work very closely with events and coordinate events. So we've had a bit of help from people that are kind enough to come and help us organise this thing. And it's going to be an incredible night. We've got a band playing. We've got Albert Bagpipes coming to pipe with everybody in. We've got a raffle. Dodgy Gardner, he's going to be doing the raffle for us. So he's going to be the auctioneer. It's going to be a good night. Also, it is great that we're raising money for this, but it is more important that we get people talking.
0: Yeah,
1: the money's great, absolutely. We can raise as much money as we can for Sam H, but what we really want to do that night is just get people talking.
0: Well, that was my next question. Beyond the event itself, what do you expect people to get out of it?
1: That everybody's been affected by it, and that we're going to hopefully open the night by getting people talking.
0: Yeah,
1: getting people, because you might not be at a table with somebody that you know, so maybe just look to your right and talk to people ask people questions, so they can talk about maybe the loved ones that they've lost.
0: And a relaxed sort of setting as well.
1: And a relaxed sort of setting over dinner, you know, because we want that's our main objective of the night, is not money, it's to raise awareness.
0: Brilliant.
1: And it's to get people talking.
0: Last question I'll put to both of you. I'll start with you, Sarah. Finally, if somebody is listening to this today and they're struggling themselves, what would you want them to hear?
2: I just want them to know that it's okay, they're not alone, and as much as it may feel that they're living in dark times just now, there is light out there, and just ask for help. I know it is the hardest thing to do, but please just do it, and you don't need to live like this.
0: Mikey?
1: I will say that I am so grateful I didn't take my own life. The things that have happened since, and when I was there, I really couldn't see a way out. I couldn't see one foot in front of me. It was just complete darkness and pain. I just wanted to stop. But I will tell you that I am so grateful that I didn't. You know, I've had a daughter since then, and the things that have happened in my life since then have been incredible. And it's not money or fancy cars or houses or anything like that. It's just being able to have a peaceful life, have love, connection, and enjoy life again. You know, that is what I've gained from it. So if you are out there and you are struggling, believe me, from my own experience, it does get better. What is happening to you right now is not who you are, and it won't be your story for the rest of your life. Just keep holding on.
0: That's a great way to end the show. If you're struggling, worry about someone else, support is available. Samaritans are 116123. NHS 24 is 111, and Breathing Space is 0800 838587. Sarah, Mikey, thank you very much for coming on the show today to raise awareness for it. It's been absolutely brilliant. I know it's a difficult subject for both of you to talk about, but you've been absolutely fantastic. Thank you very much, and thank you for listening. And remember, I will end it with what they've both said, there is help out there. I'll leave you with this one, which is quite apt. This is Lean On Me. Goodbye.
2: Bye.
1: Bye-bye.

0: Station Hive. Station Hive Media Unit. The UK has apologised for a second problem in less than 2 weeks. It's affecting flights into and out of Scotland, Northern Ireland and Northern England, causing cancellations and delays. The connectivity issue's now been fixed, but disruptions expected. Travel agent Richard Slater says things like this cause widespread upheaval.
1: It's not just the passengers, it's the travel agents, the airlines, the tour operators, the hoteliers. There's a big effect. And I don't think the government are putting the full pressure on the system. I think the government needs to take as much responsibility as NATS.
0: Alterations to the way courts handle rape and serious sexual offences in England and Wales have been welcomed by the Victims Minister. Alex Davis-Jones has called violence against women and girls a national epidemic. Victims will be kept apart from defendants and given fixed trial dates. Helen Jenners, the new leader of Reform in Wales. Dan Thomas stepped down following his arrest on suspicion of assault and controlling all coercive behaviour. He's denied wrongdoing. Sir Ed Davies rejecting growing criticism from within his own party. South Cotswolds MP Ross Savage claims the Lib Dems need to rediscover their insurgent spirit, while Devon County Council leader Julian Brazil says they're sleepwalking into irrelevance. Sir Ed's reacted.
2: You can't please people all the time. And I would say to a Devon councillor, we've now got six Liberal Democrat MPs in Devon. That's not happened since the 1920s. I happen to know Julian Brazil. We've rarely seen eye to eye, so all I would say is we're going to build on the success we've had.
0: The German Chancellor has vowed to stay in office. Friedrich Merz has admitted disastrous state election results saw the far right make significant gains. And police have uncovered the UK's largest ever stash of fake vinyl records. The man behind the scam's been jailed for 3.5 years. That's the latest. I'm Faye De Silva.
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0: Good afternoon. How are you? I'm doing all right for a Monday afternoon, actually, and it's nice and bright out there today, actually, and it's actually a lot warmer than it actually looks, because when I came outside this, before I came down to Shamu this afternoon, I thought, oh, it looks a bit cold out there, but it's actually not. But we have got a very, very hot show this afternoon. Hot off the press. The stat man is just sitting right beside me, basically. But well, just the other side of the desk from me, with all these stats this afternoon. And we took you back to 2003 there with Michelle McManus, and when I was having a wee conversation with Finlay this afternoon before we came on air, I said I wanted to go back to a wee bit of nostalgia a little bit this afternoon, and I goes to him, do you remember what show Michelle McManus was on? He was like, Sandy, I wasn't even born then. I was like, what? Come on. But he still remembered the song, and as I say, that song was out in 2003. But yeah, it's good to...
1: I wasn't even born then.
0: Well, I didn't know that, did I? I just didn't know that. But what stat have you got for us to kick off the afternoon, Finlay?
1: So, obviously, Rangers won the Underworm Derby at Celtic Park. Derek McInnes becomes the second Rangers manager in Rangers' history to win this. First on firm games since Graham Sinister 1986.
0: Okay. So how many points do you want to put? So how many points am I behind you now? Did you say? would be as well just get this out of the way right now.
1: It's 12.
0: Oh, come on!
1: Months.
0: Oh, so I've got to wait another three. I've got to wait another 3 weeks, before we're back on the same table as each other again. But I just think, oh, it's just. I mean, Aberdeen getting a draw at the weekend. Okay, down at Easter Road as well, you know, and obviously with Hibs losing their manager during the week as well. Yeah, I think he's maybe going back to singing again. Is he? Oh no, that's a singer. Oh, I'm sorry, David Gray. I'm so sorry. I thought you maybe had something on the side, you know. That's maybe another song that I can maybe put in the playlist for next week. So there you go. but anyway, a wee bit of things for going on for the weekend, and there was big shocks. If you do your Super Six, is from a Saturday afternoon right through until until about 6:15 last night, I had an absolute shocker of a weekend, for my whole weekend. I had 2 points. 2 points. Come on, what is going on? But the team that kind of mucked everybody up for the Super Six this weekend had to go to Brighton Because I think everybody thought Arsenal would, wipe the floor with Brighton, and it just didn't happen. You know, it was vice versa. Brighton won 3-0. So, what have you got to add to that, Finlay?
1: I have to.
0: All right.
1: Start to do. With the Sunderland.
0: Oh, I know. That was some game as well, wasn't it?
1: So, Haaland scored against 25

0: Benjamin Ford 26 Little Leos 30 Sats and they were not even 10 minutes to run on.
1: I know, but do you want me to run through the Scottish fixtures from the weekend then?
0: Yeah.
1: Right. So obviously the Celtic and Rangers was yesterday, but Saturday, my goodness, is Scottish. The Saturday games look like this. You had Dundee and Motherwell, and it finished Dundee 2, Motherwell 1. Hibernian and Aberdeen was 1-1. And St Johnston and Falkirk was 1-1. And St Mirren and Dundee United was Dundee United 3, St Mirren 0. And Kilmarnock and Heart of Midlothian was 1-1. So what do you think? What do you think is the best? Well, not the best team. Obviously, you know, the best team in the league, right? Is obviously it's going to be between Celtic and Rangers at the moment, but because it is Celtic only like 2 points ahead of you just now, and who do you think deserves to be third and fourth at the minute in your mind?

0: person is a thing and hard to finish third on. I think John Smith has been the surprise person.
1: Yeah, and I really thought because remember there was midweek games last week, and I've got the results up from that. So you had Falkirk and Hearts, and that finished Falkirk 2-1. Hibs and Kilmarnock was Hibs 0, Kilmarnock 1. And this one really surprised us. Aberdeen 4, Motherwell 0. And we really thought you know coming off the back of that, Aberdeen would have went and won won on Saturday against Hibs, but I suppose a draw isn't too bad. But if Aberdeen want to be challenging for third,
0: yeah,
1: and things like that, it's games like that we should be winning, because as you said, the sacking of David Gray midweek as well. You would have really thought that would put a downer on Hibs, and they wouldn't have been able to get anything out of that game on Saturday, but unfortunately it ended up being 1-1.
0: Charlie,
1: yes.
0: May I make a point about Aberdeen? So I am seeing the highlights of the game, and you were really good on the transition. Every time you went forward, you were dangerous. And here's another stat: Kevin Nisbet has scored in his last 3 games. I'm surprised he never got a call up in the Scotland squad.
1: Yeah, I think you know obviously we'll get on to Scotland after this next song, and once we've finished this subject, but I think there could have been a few players off the back of what you've just said there, who might have deserved a little bit of a chance, but as I say, I think we'll go on to our next song, and unless you've got anything to say about anything more to say about the Old Firm derby yesterday.
0: What? Me and you spoke about this. I thought the two midfields were chalk and cheese.
1: Yep.
0: And we all know that your midfield need to be strong, and that's only Martin O'Neill's second loss.
1: Yeah.
0: Rangers, and Derek McInnes has won all of his own firms as a player and a manager.
1: Yep, and I watched the game yesterday, right from the start, Celtic looked very, very shaky.
0: Yeah.
1: from back to front, basically. Yeah. They just can't string two passes together at the moment, and I know there'll be people out there listening to our conversation today, but it's very, very scary already that Rangers could overtake Celtic if they don't watch what they're doing. I know it's only 2 points behind Celtic now, you're sending out a warning, but there's also there's still the League Cup semi-finals coming up as well, obviously Rangers and Aberdeen are playing each other in the semi-finals as well, because that was announced last week as well, and it's a wake up call to any team in the Scottish League at the moment how well Rangers are doing at this moment in time.
0: On that point, I think we're seeing the Derek McInnes team of last year. The team has finally gelled.
1: Yep.
0: I think we're seeing the result of that. I think the 3 players I noticed was Daniel and Raskin and also Nadiri, not just for his goal, but he led Lillian really well.
1: Yep.
0: We're managing with it, Shank.
1: Absolutely, because I really thought after you losing that 2 players, and obviously losing Shanklin, was it just after the transfer window or just before? I can't remember now, but I think
0: it was before.
1: Yeah, and I really thought you would have went downhill. But you've done the total opposite. But I think what Derek McInnes needs to try and learn to do now is every time that Rangers are in a competition, if it's the League Cup or the Scottish Cup or Europe or the Champions League, he just needs to kind of grasp that a little bit. Because he's grasped the league now, but I think the next stage for him is just to grasp the competition stages a little bit more. But as I say, after this next song, we will go on to the Scotland squad, because it all kicks off at the weekend. Are you looking forward to it, Finlay?
0: Yeah.
1: So after this, we'll be talking about Scotland.

0: That was Mr. Brightside on Aberdeen's only local community radio station, Shmoo FM 99.8. And if you just joined us, you're listening to Monday Sports Show with the Startman and the Startman.
1: Yeah.
0: So I just had to kind of give that little wee bit of a knock on the desk because I thought I thought the stat man was maybe falling asleep over there for a minute.
1: I was thinking of that stat.
0: Right, okay. So our next stat anyway is all about the Scotland national team. Because we're back into the Nations League. That's it. We're back into the Nations League again for the next 3 months. We have got the football back after the international break, but the international break's a wee bit longer this time. Do you agree with the international break been a wee bit longer this time, Finlay?
1: No, offer doesn't. So, gives them an opportunity to watch football.
0: Alright, okay. But no.
1: Depends how their club teams play them.
0: That rubbish for at least 3 weeks. But no, it all comes back on. No, hold on.
1: Is it not the 26th of September?
0: Something. Just give me a second. I'm trying to.
1: North Macedonia.
0: Yes. You're absolutely spot on. So Nations League matches. But anyway, are you looking forward to it?
1: Yes, you want to get my uncle three some of the selection if you want.
0: Yeah, on you go.
1: So, he in goals, we've got John McCarthy.
0: That sounds like an alcoholic drink, that, you know.
1: Liam Carey on Scotland in the fence. We've got debuts for Donovan and Lucas but I think his name is obviously in midfield. We've got the usual John McGinnon. Obviously, we're missing
0: Scott McTominay.
1: Scott McTominay. Then in the attack, we've got James Wilson and Jim Dinick. Pete and Robin, you, Ollie, Mick, Bernie, he hasn't been in the team since 2020. winter.
0: Yeah, and it'll be interesting as well because we've got a new manager as well. So it's interesting to see that he's went for like a younger team.
1: Logan Hanley.
0: Eh?
1: Logan Hanley.
0: Yes, I think there'll be a lot of Scotland fans out there maybe happy that. That he hasn't been picked this time, but I just feel that I think there'll be a different. I feel for the second game, on Tuesday, which me and Finlay are going down to, not together, but we'll see each other at the match, I think I'll be. As I say, we'll probably talk a little bit more about this next week, just before the game. But I think the atmosphere will be a little bit more
1: positive.
0: I'm hoping so. I'm just hoping it's not as flat. I'm just hoping it's not as flat as.
1: Can I say something?
0: Mm-hmm.
1: I think it's good that he's choosing younger players because it's a good day to pick experienced players in the squad, but you also need to think about the and I think Morgan
0: did you just pronounce his name properly there?
1: Yeah.
0: There you go. Because I've been absolutely worried on how to pronounce it. You know how to pronounce that on a radio. So well done, Finlay. But I think we should be excited and a little bit nervous at the same time. But because I feel you know that the first two games, Saturday and Tuesday, I think we should really. Be trying to go for it. Don't you think?
1: Yeah.
0: Because that means that the manager's putting out a statement, and he's putting a statement out to the supporters as well. You know.
1: And one more thing I would like to add, and we're grateful to. Steve Clark and
0: absolutely.
1: Obviously, but sometimes he was a bit set in his ways about picking his squad, and I think we've got a bit of a balance in the squad.
0: Yes, and absolutely, because he managed to get us to what? How many tournaments? Was it three?
1: Three.
0: Yeah.
1: Which surpassed the great Craig Brown.
0: Yeah, absolutely, and you know all the other managers that have had that have had the opportunity to do this, Steve Clark did a fantastic job for Scotland, but I just feel that his time is in the end. I think you know his time is up, because he was starting to get stale, you know, like a rich tea, kind of like how you leave like a packet of rich teas open and you go into the cupboard and you kind of bite through the biscuit.
1: Yeah.
0: his football was starting to get like that a little bit. I feel.
1: I think if you don't mind, sir, I think it shows the integrity that man has, because he can do easily shot on his 4 year deal, but so now I'm gonna step back and I admire Steve Clark moving up.
0: Yeah, because the style of football that he plays, right? It doesn't matter what club he went to. I hadn't heard of Steve Clark before he went to Kilmarnock.
1: It was really successful with Brom.
0: What was that, sorry?
1: It was really successful with Brom for a period.
0: Okay, did he come from West Brom to Kilmarnock then?
1: No, I think that was like managers.
0: Oh, right, okay, right. But anyway, it doesn't matter what style of what club he goes to, he plays that attractive football. And he's four. How many years was he with Scotland? 4 years, or more? No.
1: Six.
0: Was it 6 years?
1: Because he took over from Alex Wilson 2019.
0: Okay, but. I think he will be, wherever he goes in football next, he'll always be successful because of the, with the style of football that he plays, because at one point, when Aberdeen were going through the manager, the manager status. For Aberdeen, at one point he was going to be linked with the Aberdeen job, and yesterday, because of what went on at Celtic, with Rangers yesterday, if Martin O'Neill had to leave, a lot of people were saying on social media the next person to come in would be Steve Clark, and I would be happy with that.
1: I think he said in an interview that he managed either own from club because he didn't really say Terry in the terminal. The stuff that went around Rangers and Celtic, that way went down to England because he was fed up about the political stance of the two clubs.
0: All right, okay. So that's another. That's another stat that I didn't even know about. So well done. How many stats have you come out with today? I think that would be right. And here is another song choice from the stat man today, and it's something a little bit different. And it was a song that he kind of chose last night, and I'm thinking to myself, why would you want to put this in? But just listen to the words of it, and I'll get him to explain after this.

0: Right, I'm not putting up his mic ad, so he just hasn't shut up yet. I did ask him to be quiet, but here goes. Let's see if he'll be quiet now. Oh, there he goes. There he goes. He's back again. But why did you choose that song late last night?
1: That was because the Rangers fans were having a party last night, and it was actually the that I brought last night.
0: Okay.
1: So that was for the Rangers fans. But I'm sure so he could get the run back on Rangers at some point.
0: Yes. Well, I think it might be under new management, but I don't understand. I'm not opening that kind of worms just now. But I think it's, you know, it's a reset for all clubs to do with football, for English, for Championship. You know, it's a time for reset, and as I said. You know, West Ham and Millwall played each other after 15 years of being away from each other, and that finished a 2-2 draw, and the first half was absolute dross. West Ham just didn't wake up, and Finlay can add a little bit to this as well, because you even said to me, didn't you?
1: Yeah.
0: But we did waken up. I think his team selection for the first half wasn't so good. There could have been a few stronger players that could have been on the pitch for that game, and West Ham might have won it. But at the end of the day, you know, I think a draw away from home against Millwall, and the thing is, it could have been, we could have been 3-0 down, maybe even 4-0 down at half time if we didn't watch what we were doing. Absolutely, and you know, and I think it was well policed as well, and I think I haven't really heard of any trouble between the two sets of fans, and you know, West Ham only had a wee corner
1: because it had got to save the
0: Oh yeah, yeah, yeah. Have you ever watched Green Street, Finlay?
1: No.
0: Oh my goodness. Before next Monday, right? You are old enough to watch it, so don't worry. I'm not asking him to go and do something that he's not meant to go and do. He is the age of he is the proper age of to go and watch it.
1: Football Saturday.
0: Well, it's slightly more violent than that, I would have said. Basically, you know, when Millwall come to West Ham in February next year. You know, some of the West Ham fans that I was out with on Saturday watching the game had said you couldn't breathe on the tubes and stuff, and that was all the casuals and everything. Their faces were right up against the glass in the tubes and everything, but because the Millwall fans and West Ham fans were just kind of waiting for each other, you know. There was a few things on Friday night that I heard a couple of Millwall fans tried to get into the West Ham fans, but apparently the West Ham fans had set this up, but the police were informed and they just got lifted straight out of the pub, without something even something happening. Sorry, but that's how fierce, Millwall and West Ham were back in the day.
1: Some background, because I've watched a couple of football documentaries with the history of the home from as well.
0: Well, I think Millwall and West Ham are a wee bit more fiercer than the old firm up here, you know. But as I said, I haven't heard of anything sort of going on while the game was going on Saturday. Excuse me. Okay, Dad. I've still got a sports show to come back and do, you know. I just want to leave you on your own. You know that. But it was a good game to watch after after the second half, and we turned the gears up a little bit.
1: Second in the table.
0: Yes. The goal difference against
1: Middlesbrough.
0: Yep, we've got the better goal difference, and
1: they got beat by Birmingham on the weekend.
0: Yep, but as I say, it's really good not having VAR. I must admit, I love not having VAR, because you know when it's going to be a goal. If it's a goal, it's a goal, and if it's a penalty, it's a penalty. You know what I mean? You haven't got this 10 minutes. I need to go and speak to VAR and get my pal on the phone. You know. It hasn't come to that just yet, anyway. Exactly. You could have probably edited as well at the same time. Today has been an absolute great show. Once again. Just after us at 3 o'clock today, we have got Stephen straight after us, and you've also got Drive Time from 6 till 7. No, 6 till 7? 5 till 7, sorry, with Mr. Colin Digby. He'll be taking you through a little bit of nostalgia with his golden oldies, and he'll be getting you home safely this afternoon between 5 and 7. But as I say, you know, just kind of keep it tuned to Aberdeen's only local community radio station, Shmoo FM 99.8. And what have you got coming up for the rest of the week, Finlay?
1: Just a quiet one.
0: And I wish it could be a little bit quiet for me this afternoon. But as I say, I've got my wheelchair basketball up at Shed Exlis Sports Centre from 7:30 until 9:30.
1: How's that going?
0: The bones are starting to slightly get used to it now. Still a lot to take in. And the guys were away out in a competition yesterday. So that was really, really good. We got beat in both games, but the guys had a great they gave a good count of themselves, and I'm sure I'll hear all about it next tonight when we all go for practice. But as I said, still really, really enjoying it. So I'll wait to finish up here and just take it nice and easy. It is that, yes. It sure is, yes. But as I say, we will both be here next Monday, same time, same place, on Aberdeen's only local community radio station. So it's a bye from me. Right. We're going to leave you with this little of a cheeky song.

0: From the Sky News Centre at 3. The UK's air traffic control chief is facing fresh calls to go after a second major failure in less than 2 weeks. Flights from Scotland, Northern Ireland and Northern England have been cancelled and delayed by a connectivity issue that's now been resolved. Ryanair's repeating calls for NATS boss Martin Rolfe to step down or be fired. Aviation expert Doug McLean says the operator's standing out for all the wrong reasons.
1: I can't think in the last 20, 30 years that we've had that sort of frequency of failure. Flight delays around lunchtime today, the NATS failure had accumulated about 36,000 minutes of delay.
0: Every Crown Court in England and Wales will have a dedicated facility to hear rape and sexual assault cases. A fixed trial date's also being promised. Cleveland police have arrested 12 people in a crackdown on organised crime in Middlesbrough. It follows a number of incidents over recent weeks, including a crash in which 7 people died and a suspected arson attack which killed a woman and her niece. Reform UK has a new leader in Wales following the arrest and resignation of Dan Thomas. Nigel Farage says Helen Jenner's a determined campaigner. Cole Palmer and Declan Rice are among 5 players to withdraw from the latest England squad ahead of 4 Nations League fixtures. Kobbie Mainoo, Marcus Rashford and Tino Livramento are also out. Morgan Gibbs-White and James Garner have been called up as replacements. Former England striker Emil Heskey says Gibbs-White has a great chance to impress.
2: Disappointing to see Cole Palmer being pulled out, but a great opportunity for Gibbs-White. Been calling for it. He's had a fantastic season. He's had another great start to the season. So it's his opportunity to stake a claim.
0: And tea drinkers are being warned about potential problems with their brews. Farmers in Kenya say global warming's affecting their crops. That's the latest. I'm Fae De Silva.
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Hi, everybody. I am Steve Malin, and I'm coming to you live from Shmoo headquarters on 99.8 FM and online. This is the Classics and Hidden Gems Hour. So what does that mean? You're going to have 30 minutes of songs that you know, songs that you love, and then in the second half, you'll hear some songs that you probably know or by artists that you know, but you might not have heard before. But before we play any more music, it's time for the old big breakfast favourite of Don't Phone, It's Just For Fun. Every week, I come up with some random, weirdly linked things, and you need to work out what is the link, what is the thing, the theme that runs through all of these. I'm going to give you four men's names. That is not the link, but here we go. So the four are Scott, Virgil, Alan, and Gordon. Scott, Virgil, Alan, and Gordon. Like I say, don't phone, it's just for fun. We just want to, you know, get the grey cells working a little bit. Anyway, we're going to play more music. We're going to play a little bit of Tina Turner. And frankly, this is, I think, a brilliant song that doesn't get enough airplay. This is from Mad Max 3. This is Tina Turner with We Don't Need Another Hero. Here on Shmoo FM.

0: Tina Turner and We Don't Need Another Hero. Useless fact, Tina Turner had 11 top 10 hits in the UK, but between 1966 and 1999, that's really difficult to say actually, she had a total of 49 UK chart entries during her career, which is absolutely phenomenal. So welcome again, this is the Classics and Hidden Gems Hour. I'm going to play some songs that you probably haven't heard for a little while, but we also have Don't Phone Just for Fun. I'll give you those four names again. What links? Scott, Virgil, Alan, and Gordon. Scott, Virgil, Alan, and Gordon.
1: And it goes a little something like this.
0: And one I've not heard in absolutely ages, Jason Nevins and Run DMC, and it's like that.

Sonic and It Feels So Good. I am Steve Malin and this is Shmoo FM on 99.8 FM and online at shmoo.org.uk/FM. Don't phone, it's just for fun. I'm going to give you the question one more time. What links the following four men's names? Scott, Virgil, Alan and Gordon. I'll give you the answer after the next song, but I thought we've got an opportunity to look at famous birthdays this day. So, as of broadcast, which is live on the 21st of September, today, back in 1947, the author of It and The Shining and Carrie, Stephen King, was born. So he's 79 years old today. And it's also the birthday of the actor and comedian Bill Murray, the star of Ghostbusters, Lost in Translation and Groundhog Day. And so thinking about what am I going to play for Bill Murray, no, I'm not going to play the Ghostbusters theme. That's far too obvious. But if you have watched and endured with him Groundhog Day, you will certainly appreciate this.

0: Alice Cooper and Poison. Before that was Sonny and Cher and I Got You Babe from the soundtrack to Groundhog Day. So welcome. If you've just joined us, you're listening to Shmoo FM. My name is Stephen, and I'm here with you up until the end of the hour. I'm going to conclude the Don't Phone, It's Just For Fun competition. Please don't phone, it was just for fun. So I asked you who or what linked Scott, Virgil, Alan and Gordon. And the answer is it's the Thunderbirds, and it's in order of their vehicles. So in honour...
1: 5, 4, 3, 2, 1... Thunderbirds are go.
0: So, welcome to the second half of the Hidden Gems and Great Songs Hour. So whilst the Thunderbirds theme plays on in the background, I'll tell you about what we're going to be doing over the next half hour. So it's songs that you might have heard before, it's songs that you may well never have heard of before, or it might be a song by an artist that you know and you think, oh, this is a little bit different. So what I've tried to do is find some songs that are different or will give you a different appreciation for the song. So, the first one that I'm going to do is a track from Justin Hayward. So, if going back to the people who were born on this day, back in 1866, H.G. Wells, the godfather of modern science fiction, was born. He was the author of The Time Machine, The Invisible Man, and most notably, War of the Worlds. So, in honour of this quite momentous birthday, I thought we would play a song from Jeff Wayne's 1978 concept album, War of the Worlds. The song we're going to play is Forever Autumn. However, it's going to be a slightly different version in the fact that it's Justin Hayward, the original vocalist. However, this is a recording of him from 2019, live.

Justin Hayward and Forever Autumn. Today is the 21st of September, so it's, you know, technically it's the last day of summer, first day of autumn. I don't know, take your pick. But because it's probably, well, the best way to say it is the end of summer, what we're going to do is we are going to play a song that you probably haven't heard from Sheryl Crow. It came off her 2002 album, Come On, Come On, and it's called Soak Up the Sun.

Sheryl Crow and Soak Up the Sun from 2002. So we're going to play something a little bit different next. I'm going to play Stevie Wonder track. I Believe When I Fall in Love, It'll Be Forever. It's a soul track co-written and performed by Stevie Wonder with Yvonne Wright, and it was taken from Wonder's 15th studio album, Talking Book, which was released in 1972. It's been covered by various artists, including Peter Frampton in 1973, Art Garfunkel in 75, on the opening of his album Breakaway. More recently, it was covered by Josh Groban in 2013. I became aware of it about 26 years ago, as it's the last song in the film adaptation of the Nick Hornby film, High Fidelity. If you haven't seen it, it's a great low-budget rom-com with John Cusack and Jack Black in it. The film in itself is a bit of a hidden gem with some fantastic music, a brilliant, brilliant soundtrack. But I Believe is the song that ends the film, and it ends the film perfectly. While some of the covers, I think, are great, I don't believe that there's enough recognition given the original version. So this is Stevie Wonder, and I Believe, on Shmoo FM.

Stevie Wonder, and I Believe When I Fall in Love It Will Be Forever. Welcome to the Classics and Hidden Gems on Shmoo FM. Going back to it being H.G. Wells' birthday, we're going to play some very, very tenuous links. So I alluded to earlier on, or I mentioned, should I say, that he wrote, or was really the godfather of modern science fiction, and he wrote a number of books, one of which was The Invisible Man. So I hunted to find a track called The Invisible Man, and I wanted to find something that was a little bit different. So I think I've succeeded. This is a track by Joe Jackson. It's on his on an album that he released called Rain. It was his 17th album, long time after stepping out, and is she really going out with him? But it's a track called Invisible Man, and I think it's actually really rather good. Let me know what you think.

Joe Jackson and Invisible Man. We're going to keep the tenuous links going. So we've gone from H.G. Wells to Joe Jackson. Where can we go to next? Well, I looked into some of the covers of songs that have been done of Joe Jackson hits. And one of them is for Stepping Out. So Seal and Trevor Horn. Trevor Horn of Buggles fame. He was the guy who created Video Killed the Radio Star. And he worked with a number of hit makers throughout the 80s and into the 90s. Now, Seal came to his attention after the Adamski hit in 1990 of Killer. And Seal was signed onto Trevor Horn's label, ZTT Records. Horn was already an accomplished producer. He'd worked with Frankie Goes to Hollywood and Grace Jones and was really impressed by Seal's unique voice and emotional delivery. They had a number of collaborations, including Seal's first two albums, The Eponymous Seal and then Seal 2 in 1994, the latter of which the biggest hit was Kiss from a Rose, which was in the Batman Forever soundtrack. Anyway, fast forward to 2023, and I found out that they did a collaboration together and did a version of Stepping Out. So this is Seal, produced by Trevor Horn, on his cover of the Joe Jackson hit Stepping Out.

Trevor Horn featuring Seal and Stepping Out. A very, very different version of the Joe Jackson classic. So before we come to the end of today's show, I just want to thank the staff here at Shmoo for giving me the opportunity to have my show here, but also to just the training and what a fantastic facility it is here in Aberdeen. It really is something very, very special. So I hope you've enjoyed the show. I hope you've enjoyed hearing some classics and some hidden gems, a few things that are a little bit different. We were just playing Trevor Horn and Seal's version of Stepping Out. And so the last really tenuous link for tonight. I went and had a bit of a look to see what else Trevor Horn had done. So I already mentioned he worked with Grace Jones, but he also worked with Frankie Goes to Hollywood on the album Welcome to the Pleasure Dome, which was famously controversial with the track Relax. But he has always done interesting music and the music that's pushed boundaries. One of the tracks that he works on was the Russian song by Tattoo, All the Things She Said. I'll say that again. He worked with Tattoo for the English language version of the Russian song All the Things She Said. So I found it interesting that he's done all of these things, a huge variety and a wide amount of music over the last 40 plus years. Had a look to see if I could find a different version of All the Things She Said. I didn't want to play the Russian version because obviously, well, not many people here would understand the lyrics. However, what I did find was that Kelly Clarkson, who was, I think, the American, the first winner of X Factor or Pop Idol, she did a cover on her NBC show this time last year. So what I'm going to do is I'm going to leave you with the Kelly Clarkson cover. Enough time for me to say goodbye and thank you ever so much. If you heard any snuffling or movement in the background, that's my emotional support dog, that's Django. I apologise if you hear him rustling around and what have you, making himself comfortable, but he helps me stay comfortable here on the radio. So anyway, I will leave you with Kelly Clarkson. Have a lovely week, and I look forward to talking to you and playing some great music with you next week.

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1: This, I have to say, is utterly extraordinary.
2: 4 days of events.

0: Tired. Flights in and out of Northern Ireland, Scotland and parts of England are being affected by a second issue in under a fortnight. It's now been resolved, but disruptions continuing. The Prime Minister says the scales of justice must be rebalanced with victims put first. Specialist courtrooms to deal with rape and sexual offences are being promised in England and Wales over the next 2 years, along with fixed trial dates. Chief Executive of Rape Crisis England and Wales, Ciara Bergman, says it's only the start.
1: We would really like there to be universal access to free trauma-informed support at whatever stage of the journey someone's at, and actually irrespective of whether or not they decide to pursue criminal justice. But we think that that also would make a difference in helping people to remain in the system.
0: Cleveland police say they've arrested 12 people following early morning raids in a bid to tackle organised crime.
2: I've got one more here.
0: The rains at Grangetown follow a number of serious incidents in and around Middlesbrough in recent weeks. They include the A66 crash, which killed two police officers and five young men, and a suspected arson attack in which a seven-year-old girl and her aunt died. A court heard Southport killer Axel Rudakobana threw boiling water mixed with sugar at a prison officer. He's also alleged to have punched another at Belmarsh Prison in South London last year. Three media outlets are planning to sue the Trump administration for banning them from the White House. The president accuses CNN, Politico and MS Now of reporting fake news. And Cole Palmer and Declan Rice have withdrawn from the latest England squad. Kobbie Mainoo, Marcus Rashford and Tino Livramento are also out. That's the latest. I'm Fay De Silver.

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Shmoo FM. Pressure's mounting on the head of the UK's air traffic control system after a second major issue in less than 2 weeks. NATS boss Martin Rowe making fresh calls to resign or be sacked following a connectivity problem affecting flights from Scotland, Northern Ireland and

0: against women and girls. There'll also be more training for staff and fixed trial dates. Marcus Johnston is a criminal defence solicitor. He says the changes don't go far enough.
1: The problem isn't just what happens in a courtroom, it's everything that happens in the 3, 4, 5 years before it gets to the courtroom. That's the criminal system, and that needs addressing. That's where the problems are, I think.
0: Donald Trump's battle with the US media has escalated. A number of news organisations say they won't be covering the president's White House events today after reporters from CNN, Politico and MS Now were denied access. Two arrests have been made after hundreds of people were evacuated following a suspicious fire at a hotel in Kent. Emergency services were called to the site in Folkestone on Saturday. Reform UK has a new leader in Wales following the arrest and resignation of Dan Thomas. Nigel Farage has called Helen Jenner a determined campaigner. And police have uncovered the UK's biggest ever haul of fake vinyl. A forger made almost £3 million by selling thousands of fake records. That's the latest. I'm Faye De Silva.
2: Cheers, Faye. Some money, that. Hey, everyone, Monday again. Can't believe it. 21st of September. It's Cruise Control with me calling on till 7 o'clock tonight. How you doing, everyone?

Simply Red. Ain't That a Lot of Love? Before that, Squeeze, Pulling Muscles from Michelle. Have you tried that? I just think, do it. Such a confusion day, isn't it? Everybody thought, and I did, there was the September weekend, but apparently it's next week. The kids were off on Friday and they're off today. I know. Ain't got a clue either. Cruise Control with me, call on the air till 7 o'clock tonight, 5:15, crooners, dedicated to a special guy, and I'll tell you all about that in the next 5 or 10 minutes. To the best at 5:30 from Anita Baker, and at 5:45, a Harrigan headbanger is Chris Bedding. You're going, who? But you'll know the record, trust me. 6 days after 6 from Sam and Dave, and also the Casuals. Two of the best at 6:30 is from the Stylistics, and the 6:45 Motown Magic from the Supremes. Got the weather, Euro weather as well as normal. Schmoo use traffic, some what's on, plus your request and your dedication till 7 tonight, everyone.

0: You just can't change that. Ray Parker Jr., the Ghostbuster guy, yeah. When you can touch me, go on the Facebook page. I'm on the air till 7 o'clock. Easy peasy to find. You'll get a name check around about 25 past 5 and 25 past 6. 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I mentioned the crooner's going to be dedicated to a special guy. Sadly, we lost one of the originals here at Shmoo FM, Murdoch McCaug, known as Murdoch to us, and he did See and Speaks with Aki and Shona way back in, round about, well, 2007, when we first started. And of course, he came in to introduce his show, but what a lovely man. Not only that, funny guy, and he didn't notice. He came in with jokes as well, but he was just naturally funny, naturally nice. He was one of these guys that when you walked in a room and Murdo was there with a gag and a joke and just happiness. My friend, Shmoo FM's Paul Azell got in touch with me to tell me the bad news yesterday. I was on the phone to Paul before I came on here, driving down, and he suffered a little bit, you know, and sadly, you know, he passed on yesterday, and Paul was there, and Paul was telling a little moving story how it was. And all his family. He was so well liked, so well. Even when he's been away from Shmoo for a little while, everyone talks fondly, so fondly about him. And Stephen Blythe as well. Stephen's down the Stirling way, and Steve presented here as well, and he got in touch, and he basically said, perhaps a tune for Murdo. And funny enough, when he was saying that, I was chatting to the bosses in the production room, and they all said, yeah. And even people who didn't really know him heard of him, and he was one of the legends, of Shmoo FM. Great guy, great show. Be sadly missed, and I thought, you know, you want to do a little tribute, but also I know Murdo, he'd be, you know, tell a joke instead. But I'd like to dedicate this, Calls Crooners, and this record from all of us to you. Rest in peace.
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0: Coles Crew today, dedicated to the late great Murdo McLeod. Murdoch, just sums it up how I feel about you, our friend.
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0: And knowing him, you'll be saying the show must go on, Colin. Here we go. Here we go with the traffic. It's now. I'm just checking it out. Looks a bit okay than it was last couple of weeks ago, because remember, it was pretty bad with the road closures, but it's now not bad at all. Commerce Street, the kids are off, of course, and back tomorrow, so maybe get a bit busier. Commerce Street, a little bit busy both sides. Top of the Beach Boulevard slightly, and also the bottom of the boulevard as well, in the Queen's Link area, and heading towards the Beach Boulevard Retail Park, as that you and me, and that's a little bit chalk. I just trying to get out of there at the moment. West North Street is not bad till you get to Mount Hooley. You've got to take out 3 or 4 minutes there. Hutchins Street's a little bit busier than normal, and also to getting up there towards Berry Den. Four sets of lights there, Skene Square, Westbourne Road, Berry Den, and also Hutchins Street, so you might be stuck here a little bit. Rosemont Place heading onto Skene Square, avoid that if you can. Skene Street's a little bit busy at the moment as well, just around about the lights area. Albert Street and Craigie Lone is, and as normal, always busy every single night. Argyle Place heading on to Westbourne Drive towards the ARI. Looking at King Street at the moment, Mount Hooley Way is okay. King Street, Linksfield, the same again. Lights, of course, and all the way from Linksfield Road to School Road. Busy, don't forget to beware of the bus lane. You don't want to get a fine there. St. Marca Drive is a little bit busy. Some bits clear the other. It's okay. Roundabout Great Northern Road, St. Marca Road. Roundabout heading towards Great Northern, it's not bad at all. Hadigan at the moment, let you know how it's going to be. It's not bad this moment in time. North Anderson Drive is moving quite well, except between, as it always is, roundabout the Great Western Road area and towards Cromwell Road is busy coming down the way, and also South Anderson Drive till you get to Norfolk Road is busy at the moment. Let's have a look at Garthy Road. Garthy Roundabout is okay. It says here, listening to Dave this morning, it says one of the sides are closed, but I don't think it is, because they've been open the last few days. If it is, you tell me and I'll tell everybody else. Great Southern Road moving. West Tell is quite busy till you get to the roundabout at bottom of Provostwalk Drive, and Riverside Drive looks okay at the moment. Long may continue. Name check next if you're going to

Remember who sang that one? I've got the original of Tony Atori, which I love to death. That is Amazulu. Yeah, Amazulu from 90. And I'm sure it's an 80s track. If you want to hear it again, listen to Dave and Saturday Night between 6 and 8. Amazulu, too good to be forgotten. I really forgot to say it.

Very, very busy with the photographs and so busy at the moment. Hi, John Robertson. John, I just got your message earlier on. You gave me about 3 o'clock, but as I ran, I was on the phone and this, that, and the next thing. Sorry, I didn't get back to you, pal. Tracy Hayes as well.

And thanks for getting in touch as well. And also Stevie Blythe, who came in very early on asking for a tribute for Murdy. Of course we did. Five o'clock. We're on the Drive Time Show. Cruise Control, we call it. And we're on the air till 7 o'clock tonight.

My second time around. Exactly, Fife. Two bits from Nita Baker coming up. Don't forget, right after me, between 7 and 8 o'clock, a Polish show. And I say also in-flight movies on between 8 and 10 o'clock. And also, as well, 10 to midnight, Playlist Obscura, any record can be on. And that's between 10 and midnight. Non-stop music all the way to the breakfast show. And Kev's on. It's 7 till 9.

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0: to play 32 the best tonight. Don't forget, the 6:30 will be two from the Stylistics. That's Anita Baker, Sweet Love, and before that, Catch Up in Your Rapture, I think. Caught Up in Your Rapture. Should be a lot to do out with that record.
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0: It's the only guy I could think of. Thanks a lot, Edith Shearer, listening to the show. Cheers, Edith. 20 minutes to 6 o'clock. Time for the weather. I haven't checked it. I don't know what it's like. This evening will be dry with sunny spells. The night will continue dry, that's good news, with clear periods, but becoming generally cloudier at times during the night. I don't know if it's dark, how it could be cloudier, but it must do. It's going to be 7 degrees tonight. Tomorrow, Tuesday, after a dry and bright start to the morning, cloud and patchy rain will spread across Aberdeen, turn heavier in the evening. So we'll be lashing tomorrow night, I think. But maximum temperature, going back to school, 19 degrees. Weather's certainly getting warmer, isn't it? I'm just looking. I think it was a week and a half, 10 days or so. There'll be 9 days, actually. It'll be into October. I can't believe where this went. I'll look for Wednesday right through Friday. Wednesday will be continually cloudy with rain. Wednesday night, that's on Wednesday night. Thursday morning will stay dry with further band of cloud and rain passing through Aberdeen. Thursday afternoon, Friday will be dry with sunny spells. Changeable, as we call it, always. Holiday time or city break time if you're going. 19 in Amsterdam, 28 in Athens, wow. 27 in Barcelona, 28 in Benidorm, that's good. Corfu is 28 as well, so is Crete at 28. 27 in Ibiza, 27 in Gran Canaria. Madrid's 25, saw the Madrid derby yesterday, it looked sunny there, it was good. Mallorca, 27 degrees, football I'm talking about. Malaga's 27 also, Mamres is 30, well, it's touching there. 21 in Paris, and Tenerife, not the hottest, but still pretty good, as always, 28. As usual, if you're going all day, have a great, great time.

That's Patti LaBelle, and yes, just look at the time, exactly 6:15. Time is just flowing in. So we'll get the Hurricane Headbanger now. I'm just looking at it at the moment, down the North Anderson Drive, heading towards the Hurricane. It's okay at the moment. Obviously, the lights at the Hurricane Bypass. Oh, last week, I think it was it Monday or Tuesday last week? Whatever it was, when the roads were closed off, just for a couple of hours, and the chaos on right through from Ucknell Road, no, Hurricane, right through to Ucknell Road, to side the P&J. Yeah, it was bad as that. Only for 2 hours. Thank goodness, nothing like that here. Hurricane Bypass is okay. Ucknell Road, Great Northern Road heading towards there is fine at the moment. Muggy Moss is clear. North Anderson clear. So far, everything's so good.

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1: Back in 1975, Chris Spedding, you'll know the record. Today's Hadigan Headbanger.

told you, you know it. 1975, it was massive then, round about the summer. That's Chris Spedd and the Motorbiking. If you want to pick the Hadigan Headbanger or any of the features, do get in touch with me. Just Facebook me and see when you play that particular record. As simple, as easy as that. In NHSG, a delight to host a free information session surrounding the breast screening services, which you can find out more about the service and meet some friendly staff. It's on Friday the 9th of October, not long. 11:30 to 12:30, Aberdeen Royal Infirmary. 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A great opportunity for all ages to learn about breast health and ask questions about breast screening. Also, Women's Health and Wellbeing Fair. And that's at Aberdeen Health and Social Care Partnership. A delight to host our Women's Health and Wellbeing Fair. That's on Friday, the 2nd of October, 10 a.m. to 5 p.m. That's at the Townhouse. Still include us at Schmoog, Grampian Women's Aid, Home Energy Scotland, the Period Place and NHS Breast Screening. Free to attend, yeah, but please know that unfortunately there's currently no wheel access at the moment, sadly, and as the lift in the townhouse is currently broken. For more information, please email swsc@aberdeencity.gov.uk. It's the Aberdeen Health and Social Care Partnership, and that's going Friday the 2nd of October between 10 a.m. and 5 p.m. at the Townhouse.

What a great record. Electronic. As Dave in the Breakfast Show, it says it's my theme tune. Getting away with it. Don't forget, Dave back on air on Friday with Sandy with the Breakfast Show, and that on between 7 and 9 o'clock. The Ultimate 80 Show on Saturday as well. He does that between 6 and 8 o'clock. And also as well, for he's back on Monday. Yeah, Monday with the Breakfast Show. Dave and Sandy, heard them this morning. Absolutely brilliant. And they're on between 7 and 9 o'clock. Cruise Control with me. And tomorrow, what you've got is Sarah and Tony, these on between 5 and 7. And also on the Cruise Control on Wednesday, Steph sits in here between 5, in this very, very studio. I know that for a fact, between 5 and 7. Glenn on a Thursday. And Aaron Friday, making Friday funky. Always does, and all the gig guys, all that type of thing. That's a lot of Davey Anderson getting in touch with the show. Thanks, Dave. Get another name check about 25 by 6. This will take us up to 6 o'clock news from Windjammer.

0: From the Sky News Centre at 6. The dance teacher stabbed in the Southport attack has condemned hospital bosses for failing to reveal her medical records had been accessed inappropriately. Leanne Lucas says she believes the NHS Trust withheld the news because they hoped it would never come out. She's told us she wants to see safeguards.
1: Real regulations, real policies, real legislations, potentially a law that says, you know what, if you're going to open someone's files and you're going to repeatedly do it, I'm sorry, you cannot work in this role anymore.
0: The Trust has apologised, adding a decision was taken not to inform the patients because of the potential psychological impacts. There's fresh pressure on the head of the UK's air traffic control system. A second issue at NATS in under 2 weeks has disrupted flights in Scotland, Northern Ireland and parts of England. The connectivity issues...

0: organised crime weeks after the A66 crash in which 7 people were killed. Donald Trump's battle with the media has escalated. Some organisations are refusing to cover the president's events today, while CNN, MS Now and Politico are suing his administration for being banned from the White House. And England's Nations League preparations have been disrupted with 5 withdrawals from the squad. Declan Rice and Cole Palmer are among those missing upcoming matches. That's the latest. I'm Faye De Silva.
1: Just it. It's Monday. Oh, Digby. Cruise control. Thank gosh it's Monday.

Shazam. Music to my satisfaction, please. Right about now, it's all about the soulful music, soulful time, soulful voice with my man Colin Digby right here on Shmoo 99.8 FM, where music lives. Let's go round again, Colin. Take him round. Let's take him round. Let's go.

that was? That's a guy called Joe Simon, Step by Step. Haven't played that for yonks. When I know the truth about that, I actually saw it in a CD on Amazon and I bought it just for that record. I did. Don't tell Karen. And before that, Van McCoy with The Hustle. Welcome along, everybody. On the air for another 50 minutes or so till 7 o'clock tonight. Right here, Cruise Control Drive Time. 6:15, got 60s after 6. Both from 1968. Didn't realise when I'd done it, but it is. Both from 1968, Sam and Dave and the Casuals. 6:32, the best from the Stylistics. You want to pick the Stylistics track, you can do. Motown Magic comes from the Supremes. Weather, Euro weather, Schmoo use, traffic, what's on? Plus your quest, your dedications between now and 7 o'clock tonight. I'll let you know how to do that very, very soon.

of George Michael and Outside. Want to get in touch with me, go on my Facebook page. Now, a few of you have, and I really do appreciate getting them checked about 25 past six and say I'm on the air, and you can just get a dedication request or just like it. You'll get a name check. Also, you can get us on WhatsApp as well, 07759 989 983, and also you can email studio@schmoo.org.uk. And if you want to get in touch with me, you please, please do, and you get a name check. Carol and Garthy did. Yes, my hometown of Garthy. Carol got in touch with me, and she's actually picked the two Stylistics records. I'll be looking for that, and I'm going to be playing that round about 15 minutes' time. Until then, it's this time, exactly 6:15. Can't believe I'm in time. Two records from 1968 from the Casuals, and before that, Sam and Dave from the same year, 1968. Joy.

0: I just love that. Two records from 1968, and that is Jessamine from the Casuals, and before that, Soul Sister, Brown Sugar, Sam and Dave.
1: Shmoo FM, traffic and travel.
0: I was just about to say Sandy and Dave there. I'm sure if they've released that, it'll be ahead. No problem there. 22 minutes past 6 o'clock. Let's check out the traffic for the final time. So far, so good in the first hour. Even better in the second. King Street coming down the way. It's not bad at all, except round about the Castlegate area with a little bit of light. Commerce Street coming down towards Virginia. A little bit there, but it's because of the lights. Park Street, okay. Beach Boulevard, okay as well. Whole of King Street seems to be quite clear, even all the way right down to school. Yeah, right to the Bridge of Dawn. Good news there. Everything good. St. Macca Drive at the moment, just at the lights there at the High Street and Elphiston Road, but not bad at all. Leslie Road, everything's seemingly quiet in the second hour, which is good. Even Causeway and Hutchins Street, there's four sets of lights that I mentioned. Skin Street looks very, very, very chocker, very there at the moment. Westbourne Road, Berryden's okay, but as usual, round about the end of Berryden Road, Belmont Road is busy as normal. It's okay Rose Hill, it's okay Westbourne, Argyll Place, always busy at the lights there. Craig Alone is Argyll Place, heading up there. I know people probably try to turn right onto Beach Grove Terrace, not good at all. Union Grove at the corner there, Holborn Street in that area is a little bit busy at the moment, a wee bit chocker. Springbank Terrace is closed, also South College Street till you get to the bottom of Wellington, yeah, there. And well in place, and when you get to the bottom there on South College Street, you know, the roads are well, blocked off at South Wales, gets far as there. But so far, most things are okay. Ashley Road here, Great Western, a little bit busy there at the moment, and also just checking Holagarty, Holborn Street. It is fine. It says here that Bridge of Dee is closed off on one side, but I don't think it is. So if it's take it from me, give it a go. Give it a go, please. Here on this road, Wellington Road's all right at the moment. Heading into the town. So far, so good. You tell me between now and 7 o'clock if you're stuck in a traffic jam. I've got my fingers crossed here. Hope not.

That's a mighty Genesis Paper Lake. Play that for me back in the day. Views on Manor Field, yeah. Sunday morning, papers were late. Once again, thanks everybody getting involved in the show. Very much appreciated. Thanks a lot, Nat, getting in touch earlier on. Carl from Garthie, who's picked the stylistics tracks. I'm looking at the time. You know what, Carl? Your two tracks is coming up next. Hey, John Robertson, something says here as well. Got in touch with me earlier on. Forgot to get back to him. I just saw it late. Sorry about that, John. Tracy Hayes, Andy Hayes, yes. The Tracy and Andy, they are an item. Normally on holiday, but back home in Preston, I think. Like they used to. Didn't know the score with Blackburn, because Andy's normally he gets in touch and I like to know the score. Mick Thompson got in earlier on, and Jim Pettendrick as well. Martin Donald, Stevie Blythe as well earlier on. Got in touch with me about Murdo. Davey Anderson as well. Dave from school. Saw him in Bedford in McDonald's there. Good to see you, Dave. A lot of years. And Edith Shearer as well. Thank you very much for everybody getting involved. Really do appreciate it. If you still want a name check between now and 7, get in touch. I'll do that.

0: like Coral and Gothy. She picked the two of the best. It was easy as that. Two of the best from Stylistics. Yeah, I Can't Give You a Thing But My Love. And also Sing Baby Sing.
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2: Here's the weather.
0: I mention it once, I mention it again. Every time I'm on the air, if you want a record played or the features has to play two tracks, I had the Stylistics. Carl got in touch, says, here's the two of my favourites, can you stick it on? Yes. It's as simple as that. Weather this evening will be dry with sunny spells. The night will continually dry with clear periods, but becoming generally clouder at times. Minimum temperature tonight is going to be 7 degrees. Still not bad for September, nearly October. Tomorrow, Tuesday, after a dry and bright start in the morning, cloud and patchy rain will spread across from the west part of Aberdeen, turning heavier in the evening, lashing as we call it. Maximum temperature tomorrow is going to be quite good, 19 degrees, warm, humid and all that. But sadly, heavy rain. In one hand, take from the other, innit, you know. Look for Wednesday, Friday. Okay, Wednesday will be continually cloudy with rain, and that's got also Wednesday night as well. Thursday morning will stay dry with a further band of cloud and rain passing southeasterly part of Aberdeen on Thursday afternoon. Will Friday be better? Will become dry with sunny spells? Come on, fingers crossed, that's better, isn't it? Yeah. Holiday time. Temperatures good, 19 in Amsterdam, 28 in Athens, 27 in Barcelona, Benidorm, slightly better, 28 as well, so is Corfu, so is Crete, lovely, 27 in Ibiza, 27 in Gran Canaria. Madrid's 25, Mallorca's 27, also Malaga as well, Malta, good place to go to, 28, 30 in Marmaris, Turkey at the moment, and Paris is 21. Can't forget Tenerife, 28 degrees.
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0: If you're going on holiday or thinking, or, you know, not long to go, I know people were counting out the times. October kids' holiday, very, very soon, I think about 3 weeks' time. Hope the temperature's good for you and have a great time. Here's Michael Jackson.

Wall, Michael Jackson there with Rock With You. 20 minutes to 7 o'clock, and don't forget, 7 o'clock, it's a Polo Show. Gotta get your radio sorted there. Of course it wasn't me. Up with the wrong fader, yes it was. Some What's On as well to Maisie Adams. What's Her Face, Aberdeen Comedy Festival. That's tomorrow, 22nd, at the Tivoli Theatre. UK Pink Floyd Experience, also at Tivoli Theatre. That's on Wednesday. And Cafe Controversial, Wednesday night as well, at the Lemon Tree. Who else is on? Alistair Beckett King, King of the Crumbs, Aberdeen Comedy Festival, 2026. Yep, that's on Wednesday at the Lemon Tree. And round about 7 o'clock start there. Andrew Ryan, again, Honesty and Captivity, Aberdeen Comedy Festival. That's, obviously, that's on this week, and it's the 24th at the Lemon Tree. Heaven Can Wait, Meatloaf Tribute. I think I was cancelled before, rescheduled, I'm pretty sure it was. It's at Tivoli Theatre on Thursday. Mark Thomas, 40, I think that's 40 years in stand-up years, Aberdeen Comedy Festival, Thursday 24th at Lemon Tree, and the Getaway Show 2026, P&J Arena, that's on Friday 25th, right through to Sunday the 27th, the Mayor's Talk Ballet, Imagine Theatre, Friday 25th, Hounds of Love, Kate Bush Celebration, all the classics there, 25th, and it's Friday at the Tivoli. Where else is that? Breakneck Comedy again. Susan Coleman and the Tall Tales, that's on Friday at the Music Hall. And she's a lot of cruising stuff there on the telly. Craig Hill, he's great. You're Not Even Safe Up the Park. Lemon Tree, Friday the 27th. Couple more to do, and it's a late night at the Lemon Tree Aberdeen Comedy Festival. And that's on Friday as well. And Alexandra Haddo, Deadly WIP Aberdeen Comedy Festival, Saturday at the Lemon Tree, Saturday 26th. So if you're going to any of that, have a great, great time. Motel Magic coming up next from the Supremes after this one from the Colourfield. Remember this?

vocals there, thinking of you from the Caulfield. 40 minutes to 7 o'clock, as I mentioned right after that, is a Polish music show, in-flight movies between 8 and 10, and playlists, Obscura. Any show could be on there, trust me, between 10 and 12 o'clock. Non-stop music all the way, and the LinkedIn with Kev on the breakfast show between 7 and 9 o'clock. Also tomorrow, don't forget, Pack Lunch with Alan Parker. He's on between 11 and 1, Alice. Also, there's a Friday, and of course, his Abba Dabba Doo show that's on every single, the longest LGBT plus, I think I've got that right, I think, than there is in, I don't know, it's a Brit in the world, but any of the longest, and Alan will tell you that. This is very, very true. So check out Al tomorrow, also on Friday and Sunday as well. Motown Magic Supremes.

Supremes. Thanks a lot, Graham McKenzie, Martin Holiday. Probably upset. I'm trying to look at how the weather is in Eastern Europe at the moment. I haven't got it, Mark. I haven't got it, Graham. But he says he's listening in Poland. Thanks very much indeed. And I asked him if you'd do me a little favour, if you would sort of get an interview and tell Jan Tomaszewski I was asking. Great goalie back in the day. If you're a certain age, 1973 Wembley, I know. One track, maybe two before the 7 o'clock news.

I mentioned that the Comedy Festival is on. I've just noticed that Fred McCauley, he's on the Good Evening Aberdeen Comedy Festival, Saturday 26th and 27th of September at the Lemon Tree. ABBA's playing at Tivoli. Yeah, thank ABBA for the music, ABBA tribute, and that's on the 26th. Also, what else is there? Last Night at the Lemon Tree, and that's at the 26th at Saturday. It's a comedy as well. Must be one or two. Terry Hill teaches you science, most of which is true. ABBA the Comedy Festival play on Sunday at the moment. Busy time for it at the Lemon Tree. And Robin Granger as well. He plays at Wild Goose at ABBA the Comedy Festival. Ted Hill as well with Lemon Tree Sunday. And I think there's a couple more. Oh, I've got to mention this. Next Monday, the Dusty Show, Dusty Springfield tribute at the Tivoli. Tony Rope at the Steamy plays next Tuesday, 29th, right through the 3rd of October. Remember Tony Rope? Yep. Hey, Rob C. Nesbitt. So that's on Majesty, 29th of September to 3rd of October.

you very much for listening to the show. Even if you just listen the way in the car, in the kitchen, whatever. Really do appreciate it. I'll be back next week doing the Drive Time Show. Cruise Control with Colette between 5 and 7. You have a great week. Don't forget, Paul's show is 7 o'clock after news. Take you up there to the ledge. Tom Jones. Have a great week. Catch you later, everyone. See you. Bye.

0: From the Sky News Centre at 7, the head of the UK's air traffic control systems facing further backlash. A second issue at NATS in under 2 weeks has seen flights delayed or cancelled in Scotland, Northern Ireland and parts of England. The connectivity problem's been resolved, but disruptions ongoing, including for this passenger at Edinburgh Airport, who's faced repeated delays.
1: We actually physically got on the plane, and then they told us on the plane. We sat there for 30 minutes, then they took us off the plane, back to the waiting area, and I sat there for two and a half hours, and then reboarded the plane. But when I got back on the plane, they then told me that they'd missed their slot to take off.
0: Meanwhile, many flights in the US have been grounded by communication issues with air traffic control. Busy airports on the East Coast are affected, including in Boston and New York. The dance teacher who survived the Southport stabbings is accusing hospital bosses of keeping her in the dark over a data breach. Leanne Lucas and other patients had their medical records inappropriately accessed by staff. She's told us there's been a cover-up since 2024.
2: We found out almost 2 years on. They knew that our files had been looked at in 2024. They knew. One of the parts of this that hurts me the most is all of their meetings and conversations they've been having in these last 2 years of how do we not let them know.
0: The Trust has apologised for the breach. Teachers in Northern Ireland are due to begin industrial action.

0: I want you to get together. I want you to get together. I want you to get together. I want you to get together. Put your hands together one time. I want you to get together. I want you to get together.
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0: From the Sky News Centre at 8, Downing Street has declined to back the head of the UK's air traffic control provider. A second incident in under 2 weeks has disrupted flights in Scotland, Northern Ireland and parts of England. The connectivity issue was resolved fairly quickly, but disruptions lasted for longer. Edinburgh Airport was affected as Scotland's First Minister John Swinney praised a £500 million investment there.
1: It's very regrettable there's been an issue about the air traffic control system today, but it demonstrates the importance of all organisations, and particularly their traffic control system, having resilience, being able to withstand issues in the systems so that people can rely on the services that are being provided.
0: Meanwhile, communication issues have grounded flights on America's East Coast. A backup fibre line's been accidentally severed. The dance teacher stabbed in the Southport attack has condemned hospital bosses for failing to reveal her medical records had been accessed inappropriately. Leanne Lucas says she believes the NHS Trust withheld the news because they hoped it would never come out. She's told us she wants to see safeguards.
2: Real regulations, real policies, real legislations, potentially a law that says, you know what, if you're going to open someone's files and you're going to repeatedly do it, I'm sorry, you cannot play this role anymore.
0: The Trust has apologised. The Prime Minister says specialist courtrooms for rape and sexual offences cases in England and Wales will improve prosecution rates. Fixed trial dates are also being promised. A number of American news organisations aren't covering Donald Trump's events today as his battle against fake news escalates. CNN, MS Now and Politico are suing his administration for being banned from the White House. And Spain's manager has been rewarded for winning this year's World Cup. Luis de la Fuente has signed a 6-year contract extension. That's the latest. I'm Faye De Silver.

0: Nothing like a couple gremlins in the system to get you started on this Monday evening. I really learned.
1: You're always really learned.
0: Am I really? Come on, Maroon. Don't give me that. Don't give me that. Ladies and gentlemen, you are tuned into InFlight Movies here on Shmoo 99.8 FM on DAB and online on shmoo.org.uk. My name is Glenn. I'll be your pilot this evening with me, my lovely co-pilot Ryan.
1: As always.
0: Join us as we fly you through the silver screen and among the stars with news, reviews, and so much more. And our destination at the end of this flight, Raccoon City. That's right, folks. There's a resident on this plane, and he is, in fact,
1: evil.
0: He's evil. He's very, very evil. We are, of course, talking about Zach Cregger's brand new film, Resident Evil. This is his video game adaptation for the... his movie adaptation of the video game, I suppose.
1: Yes, that's the correct way to phrase that, yeah.
0: That is the correct way to phrase that. It makes it sound like you made a movie tie-in
1: game. You
0: know,
1: Zach Cregger, can you imagine... Zach Cregger, if we lived,
0: we don't live.
1: In the early 2000s, we would have definitely got like a tie-in.
0: Oh yeah.
1: But we wouldn't have because we never got the original Resident Evil films tie-ins. No. They did include the logo, the original Resident Evil film, the original one logo for Resident Evil Outbreak. This will be the show, by the way, ladies and gentlemen.
0: Yeah, right. I'm gonna warn you now. Before we go into this, the only film we have to talk about today is Resident Evil. And so that's a great thing because it means we can talk extensively about the film and our experience with it and what we think and all this, you know, good stuff. The slightly unfortunate part about that is that Ryan kind of has free rein for a whole hour.
1: Oh, hell yeah. I've been waiting for a day like this.
0: To just talk your damn ear off about Resident Evil. As a franchise of both video games and past movies.
1: Yes.
0: While also talking about this film itself. So there's going to be a lot of very niche, dorky, nerdy stuff coming out of Ryan today. And I'm going to try my best to interject and keep you grounded.
1: Okay.
0: Before you go on wild tangents about things that absolutely nobody but maybe yourself and a few other people might get.
1: Those few other people, though...
0: They're your bread.
1: I'm speaking to them.
0: They're your bread and butter.
1: You know, the people out there.
0: Maybe that one other person in Aberdeen.
1: The people out there that know they're Resident Evil.
0: Yeah.
1: I'm talking to you.
0: Yeah. So it'll be a bit of a mixed bag with that.
1: You know what I mean. You say this. But I'll tell you this. The first time I saw this film, there was people dressed up. So, okay.
0: Dressed up as...
1: Jill. I saw a Jill.
0: You saw a Jill?
1: I saw a Jill.
0: Are you sure it wasn't just a coincidence?
1: No.
0: Did you go up to them and say, I like your Jill costume?
1: I did, actually.
0: And they said?
1: They said, oh, thank you very much.
0: Oh, okay. Maybe it was genuine.
1: Did you think they were, too scared? Screamed at me.
0: There was just a girl in a blue tube top and shorts.
1: No. It wasn't Jill from 3.
0: Oh?
1: It was OG...
0: Oh, OG
1: Resident Evil Jill.
0: Stars.
1: She had the shoulder pads.
0: Oh wow!
1: And the beret.
0: See, this is what I'm talking about, folks. This is what I'm talking about.
1: So there's people out there, you know, and we can get them in here.
0: Best of luck. Best of luck.
1: Did not find Barry though. Unfortunately, he had gone searching somewhere else. He had gone missing.
0: Right. Strike one. See, whenever I'm gonna have like, I need like a bell or something where every time you mention something out of context of Resident Evil, I'm just gonna have to like ding it.
1: Yeah,
0: just ding. Just to keep you notified. Text us in if you're listening live about how much you love Resident Evil and how excited you are to hear Ryan talk about Resident Evil ad nauseum today.
1: Maybe you've seen Resident Evil. Let me think. What is there?
0: Just don't.
1: Maybe you've seen
0: Resident Evil 2026 by Zach Cregger.
1: Maybe you've seen that, Ryan.
0: Maybe you've seen the new Resident Evil movie by Zach Cregger that we are going to be talking about today. Text us about that. If there is any additional adjacent Resident Evil conversations you want to have, please preference
1: them to yourself.
0: No, do share them because I'd love to know. Get us on the WhatsApp 0775998 9983. It's 0775998 9983. We are live on Monday, the 21st September.
1: Oh, did you remember, Glenn?
0: 21st night of September. I actually forgot that's a song we can play.
1: We can play that.
0: Thank God, because I'm telling you, right, can I tell you something? This is me and you, listener. Ryan's not involved in this conversation. This is me and you. See, outside of the studio, I turn to Ryan and I said, do you have any songs from Resident Evil that you'd like to put into the playlist? The first words out of his mouth were, yeah, can I get staff and credits from Resident Evil 3 Remake, please? Which, no man.
1: Hey, can I
0: tell you something? I think you uttered words no one has before.
1: Like, just like,
0: you're at the function asking for staff and credits.
1: Like, give me a Simon Ada from original RE4, please. You know, there's two versions, both will do.
0: Can I get the Bullet of the Blade, please? By Craig McConnell from RE4 Remake?
1: Hey, let me just tell you this.
0: And then, like, just before we went into the studio, you were like, I really want the save theme from Resident Evil 4 Original. And then you were like, we were looking through the album, and you were like, it's that one, Serenity. And I was like, yeah, but there's one called Save Theme. And I was like, which one do you want? And you were like, pondering, and it was 8 o'clock. And I was like, no, which one do you want? Tell me now.
1: Ladies and gentlemen, we went for Serenity.
0: So we went for Serenity.
1: It's a good one.
0: Don't worry.
1: It's a good one.
0: First hour, I'm not allowing any of that to be played. First, you'll get your time, okay?
1: Okay.
0: First hour is going to be regular, normal songs.
1: Okay.
0: And then after that, we can get niche, okay?
1: I'm so excited.
0: Is that all right?
1: Yes.
0: Okay, because we need some songs to break up your
1: madness.
0: Your madness that will inevitably spill out of you when talking. Anyway, get in contact. We're live on the 21st of September. It's 15 minutes past 8. We get us on the phone, 01224-483-413. That's 01224-483-413. You can also get me on my Instagram, at GlennAffTheRadio, if you'd like. And, it's going to be a good show. Stay tuned.
2: Pack up.
0: Please don't leave. Please stay tuned. Please. And as is necessary for this special day on Earth, has to be done. Earth, Wind & Fire. Talking about September.
1: Can't believe I forgot.
0: Shmoo FM. In-flight movies. Live until 10 o'clock tonight. See you soon for the news.

0: finish completely.
1: Yeah. Yeah.
0: Earth, Wind, and Fire.
1: Yeah.
0: Yeah, yeah.
1: Yeah, yeah. Oh God, I don't know what's wrong with me.
0: James Hetfield,
1: like,
0: big fan.
1: You know what it is? I feel like
0: I'm just talking. Yes, but we haven't had coffee today. Well, I mean outside.
1: I've had coffee today. I had a big cup of Joe this morning.
0: I had a Diet Coke.
1: A DC.
0: A DC.
1: A DC, a cheeky DC.
0: A DC Universe, I did.
1: Not a CZ.
0: Not a CZ.
1: Not a Coke Zero.
0: No.
1: I say life's easy when you're with CZ.
0: That is a good saying, actually. I've never thought of that.
1: The DC, it's decent.
0: Oh.
1: Come on. Coca-Cola, get on me.
0: You know?
1: Marketing genius.
0: You know? Lunchtimes are better with your quote right there. Is that too much of an obscure reference?
1: Yeah, I don't know. I think you should leave it to me, mate.
0: Was that Pepsi or Coke?
1: I don't know, but I think you should leave it to me.
0: Okay.
1: Yeah. Ryan.
0: Yeah.
1: We had a fan submitted question.
0: Oh, really, did we?
1: We had a fan submitted question.
0: Okay.
1: Our good friend and loyal listener to the show of In-Flight Movies, Charlotte.
0: Oh, yes.
1: Asked me a very...
0: I know of her.
1: You know of her. She's a... We're aware of her. Charlotte's a long-time listener. Shout out. Big fan of the show. Long-time listener, first-time texter. She... asked me... She actually asked this last week when we were live and I never checked.
0: Ah.
1: She was asking us, how many cats are there?
0: Oh, in our... Okay.
1: And
0: okay.
1: What are their names?
0: Ooh, now interesting.
1: Now, I had an answer for how many. Names are yet to be decided.
0: What is your number? Because in my head, I've always thought of the same picture in my head. But what's your number?
1: I'd say about 5 or 6.
0: I had 5.
1: Ooh. 5 is a good... A jazz quintet.
0: Band. Yeah, exactly.
1: A jazz quintet. There's keyboard.
0: Mm-hmm.
1: There's saxophone.
0: Absolutely.
1: Double bass.
0: Yep.
1: Drums.
0: Mm-hmm.
1: And
0: trumpet.
1: Another brass.
0: Gotta have the trumpet.
1: Yeah. So we have the 5 cats. If you'd like to submit fan art of the 5 jazz cats, please.
0: And their names
1: are
0: Paul, George, John. Ringo
1: and Pete.
0: Bono.
1: No.
0: No?
1: That's not, I don't agree with that.
0: Edge.
1: I'm not calling a cat Edge.
0: Rounded Corner. White Turn.
1: No. I can't think of any funny ones, to be honest with you.
0: Flea. That's good.
1: You can't call
0: them. That's good.
1: Well, is Flea on the double bass? Would that make too much sense?
0: Oh, that's fantastic, I'd say.
1: Flea, okay, so, right. Next week, we'll name another cat.
0: Okay.
1: Tune in for the next 5 weeks to hear us name one cat at a time. So the only cat we have, Flea, he's on double bass.
0: Mm-hmm.
1: He's like, is he like Pigpen from Charlie Brown?
0: Oh, that's a really good visual image right there.
1: You know, he's got that like dust cloud beneath him.
0: Yeah.
1: Flea,
0: it works.
1: Flum, yeah. And he's Spanish.
0: I'm up for it.
1: I like that.
0: Okay. I'm up for it.
1: Spanish Flea. Speaking of, do you ever, probably didn't, because you're a bit odd like this, but did you ever watch...
0: I'm a bit odd like
1: that.
0: Did
1: you ever watch Mucha Lucha?
0: You're right. I am odd, because no, I've never heard of
1: Mucha
0: that.
1: Mucha Lucha was a Cartoon Network show about, like... luchador wrestling, like, kids.
0: Okay.
1: And each of them had, like, they'd have, like, a special power.
0: Mm-hmm.
1: And they all went to, like, a luchador school. I loved it. Great show. But there was a character in that show called the Flea.
0: Okay.
1: And he would, like, he was really like, I'm the Flea. That was how he went.
0: I do not remember.
1: It was great. Mucha Lucha. Great.
0: Let's get
1: show.
0: Back.
1: Oh, Mucha,
0: Let's get
1: Mucha
0: back.
1: Lucha had a great, great theme song.
0: Are we playing that? So you will not take my recommendation.
1: Is this it? Yes! Oh, it's so good! Oh, okay, everyone shut up and listen to this for 2 seconds. Oh, this was so good. This was like unbelievable. Is it going
0: to
1: kick in yet? There's a bit where they go like, Mucha Lucha.
0: Tell me this isn't kicking. This is kicking.
1: No, it kicks in. It kicks in like...

0: just referenced so the good. Fleet.
1: Now, I actually don't know if this was made for Mucha Lucha or if this is just a song called Mucha Lucha that exists that was used for the TV show Mucha Lucha.
0: Of the same name.
1: But that was an underrated Cartoon Network show, big time.
0: See, I don't remember that. I remember watching Kick Buttowski.
1: Remember Kick Buttowski.
0: Yeah, well, that's what I said.
1: You said
0: I said Buttowski.
1: Chat, can we rewind that, please?
0: Clip it.
1: Clip that. Clip that, rewind that. I want to hear that again. I don't believe that you said Buttowski.
0: Charlotte, thank you for the bits, you know, and thank you. Thank you for subscribing for 4 years.
1: Can we get Omega Lulz in chat for Ryan Slip up there, please? Can we get some Omega Lulz in that? You imagine if we streamed? Terrible.
0: I think we could work it.
1: I don't want to be a streamer.
0: Ladies and gentlemen, after tonight, talking about Resident Evil, if you would like to see us, charity stream.
1: Guys, spam W's in the chat,
0: you know,
1: right
0: we are,
1: now.
0: We're going through the Resident Evil mainline story.
1: No.
0: We're going
1: to
0: do it.
1: I'm asking you to please save me from that.
0: 24 hours. Non-stop.
1: No, thank you.
0: Charity stream.
1: Let us know on the WhatsApp 077-5998-9983. Put it in your phone once and it'll stay there forever. 077-5998-9983. If you want to get on. Is that is the right number. I feel like I say it so automatically that I sometimes don't register if it is. One time I almost said my real phone number on air.
0: That's good.
1: And then one time I almost gave someone else the schmood phone number when they asked for mine.
0: That's even better.
1: Which I was like, I autopiloted and went, 077-5998. Nope, wait, hang on. And then I was
0: wrong number,
1: and then
0: that's terrible, though. That indicates to them that you would have been giving them a potential fake number, and you went back on yourself. It's just like, my number? Oh, yeah, it's the... wait, hold on. This is the number.
1: The fake number I give out in clubs when women harass me for my number, it's Schmoo's number. They keep getting a bunch of texts being like, why don't you text me back?
0: That's why we've taken the phone off the wall.
1: Yeah, we've taken it off the hook.
0: You know?
1: It's off the hook. This party's off the hook, man.
0: Anyway.
1: Yeah, there is news to go through, so we should maybe go through some of that. Oh, I've accidentally hit a jingle.
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0: Schmoo FM.
1: That's a good. Let's listen to that again in full.
2: Do you crave chat and music?
1: God, yes.
0: Yes, we do.
1: Oh,
2: we
1: yes.
2: We promise to give you that and more on 99.8 Schmoo FM.
1: These are great. Why don't we use these?
0: You know what? That is exactly what we're offering.
1: What's this one? Oh, that's a classic. You hear that one.
0: We've heard that often. That's a good one.
1: You hear that one often. You hear that one a lot. What's this one here?
3: Yeah! You know why I play that? Because the first bit of news is that I got tickets.
0: I want them to play that jingle outside of our show, by the way. I want, you know, between shows where it's just like, you're listening to Schmoo FM. I just want them to mix it up one day and you just hear, Godzilla! Just a massive explosion. I think that'd be hilarious.
1: I'd like that. Anyway, I got tickets. Shout out to James.
0: James, big fan.
1: Not the minion, for once. James the human.
0: Yes.
1: James is our good friend, work buddy.
0: Absolutely.
1: He is a massive movie nut. He should really be in the studio sometimes.
0: I actually think we should
1: get, especially during Oscar season.
0: Oh yeah,
1: to get a third, you know, a second opinion.
0: Absolutely, a professional pundit.
1: A professional pundit,
0: yeah.
1: Who knows way more than we do. You think we know a lot? This encyclopedia.
0: Yes.
1: Okay, it's crazy. Regardless, James loves to go to the London Film Festival most years, and he'll see a plethora of different festival films that's going on. He had a ticket for Godzilla, but he also had a ticket for Minotaur, which clashed, and he would rather go see Minotaur than he would Godzilla. So I very, very kindly said, James, can I maybe buy that Godzilla ticket off you if you're not going to go? And he said, yeah. So I got it.
0: And you've been a happy boy ever since.
1: I'm ecstatic. So I am battling 16 hours of bus travel, round trip, in order to go and see Godzilla minus zero 3 weeks before its general release in the UK.
0: And you're
1: on November 6th. I'm going on October 16th, which means the show on October 19th
0: is going to be this show, but for Glenn.
1: And what's great is that will I technically be in embargo?
0: No, I think
1: do I have to sign an NDA?
0: I think you'll be allowed to address your opinions. We'll just, you know, heavy on the spoilers.
1: Oh, yeah, I'll spoil the whole movie,
0: you know,
1: to everyone I know.
0: But I think you'll be fine.
1: I think I'll be okay.
0: First impression. Ladies and gentlemen, it's so cool when we get first impressions.
1: Yeah,
0: like
1: we're getting this. I'm very, very excited for that. So that you'll get that on October 19th when I see it on 16th. I'm unbelievably excited to see Minus Zero. My hype is quite high. I don't know if I'll be able to sleep on the bus going down. I might be simply too excited. I'm simply too seated. I'll be in the Prince Charles Cinema at like 4 o'clock, an hour and a half before the showing starts, just sitting there, waiting. Waiting. My fingers are crossed, actually, to... I doubt it, but it would be cool if any of the cast and crew were there.
0: I was about to say, do you think Godzilla himself will show up?
1: No.
0: Too big of a star.
1: A little bit. The IMAX, yeah, but not Prince Charles. It's a bit small.
0: Of course.
1: Anyway, let's talk about some of the news. Anne Hathaway will apparently campaign for Best Supporting Actress for The Odyssey. It's interesting that we're already getting a little bit of tasters as to who's going for what at this year's coming Oscars.
0: Yes.
1: I believe Indy Navarrete is also going for something with Obsession, and I think Obsession is being put forward for more consideration than just that.
0: Including Best Picture, I think.
1: Best Picture, Best Director, Best Original Screenplay, yeah. Couple other things.
0: Baker.
1: Surely if he was a Curry Baker, I would have made a joke about that. Surely,
0: but...
1: Korma.
0: You know, but at the same time, might not have.
1: Guarantee he's got a tandoori oven in his house.
0: It would be disappointing Curry Baker. If he didn't.
1: Curry Baker. Delicious.
0: I can.
1: Yes, please. One of those. We'll always kind of keep an eye on for what is the Oscar buzz. But there's nothing this year that's come out so far that I've been like, oh, that's a big Oscar film.
0: You know what I would want to be? Not even a big Oscar film, but you know what I think deserves a lot of credit that I don't know if it will? The Invite.
1: Yeah, that's probably one of the only films that's come out this year that I've... You know what? That and The Drama.
0: The Drama's an interesting
1: The Drama's grown on
0: well.
1: Me so much since yeah. seeing it earlier this year. I think The Invite helped The Drama a bit for me as well. They're both equally fantastic films.
0: But like for screenplay and then for like all of the...
1: Cinematography
0: the four like actors, like main actors of... Well, only actors of that film. I think all of them are absolutely fantastic and are definitely deserving of
1: they
0: the
1: should
0: places
1: all,
0: in
1: I
0: all
1: they should
0: of
1: all
0: their
1: be
0: categories.
1: Put forward for lead.
0: Yeah.
1: Which, make them fight. Just do it.
0: Fight.
1: But even at the film festivals this year, there's been nothing. Like, Fjord was really talked about earlier this year, and now it's kind of died a bit of a death.
0: That's true.
1: At these festivals, people aren't caring for it too much.
0: Wild Horse 9
1: comes out in a general release soon.
0: Yeah.
1: What's that one with John Malkovich? Is that Wild
0: That's
1: Horse 9?
0: That's
1: Wild Horse 9. What's that Jesse Eisenberg one that he's directing?
0: Digger. Not Jesse Plemons.
1: No.
0: Jesse Eisenberg. Drama?
1: It's the debut. That's getting buzzed. Digger actually had its premiere. It screened recently.
0: Yes.
1: And the social media embargo runs out tomorrow.
0: Oh, it's exciting.
1: And the general review embargo ends on Friday.
0: Mm-hmm.
1: So by next week, we'll have first impressions from Digger. Already I hear it's divisive, majorly divisive.
0: Which I'm okay with.
1: I'm excited about that.
0: I'm okay with.
1: Very upset to report that the Digger Popcorn Boot Bucket is unfortunately only available at Odeon.
0: Oh, you're choking.
1: And we don't have an Odeon in Aberdeen. I don't even know where the nearest Odeon is. Is there one in Dundee? No.
0: A Dundee? No, I think there is.
1: Is there?
0: I think there actually
1: is. Is there
0: an
1: Odeon in Dundee?
0: I think there actually is.
1: Oh, my own. We're going to go.
0: We could have a look.
1: Old trip.
0: For the Digger Popcorn Bucket Boot.
1: Digger Boot. Close to the line Bigger Boot from SpongeBob movie. Paramount.
0: That's why you tune in, folks.
1: Paramount have reached a settlement on the lawsuit with 12 US states against Warner Brothers' merger. An official announcement will happen today. Did it happen, Ryan?
0: It hasn't happened as of just yet.
1: Right.
0: We haven't heard the official reason for why.
1: So you would put tonight, would you?
0: Today is an American today.
1: Mm. Are we American?
0: No, we're not.
1: Correct.
0: You're very true there.
1: Thank God for that.
0: But I think the rumor or the buzz going around right now is that they have to release 30 films or so in however long it is. If they fail to actually go ahead with that, then they get charged a certain amount of money for each film that they fail to produce to, like, put into cinemas. So they're basically contractually obligated to go by the quote that they initially said that was going to be, like, soften the blow of this and to keep cinemas alive. So if that is the case and that is what happens eventually, then, I mean, we'll talk about it next week on the show, but I am glad that at least there is some sort of, like, form of, well, you definitely have to respect cinema releases within this merger.
1: Agreed.
0: But we'll see what else is in there next week.
1: Yeah, a bunch of other film festivals are also happening. I mean, London Film Festival starts in October, but before that, we've had TIFF, and another one is happening as well. Is it
0: Venice? There was Venice.
1: Biff and Chip have all been happening. TIFF had the People's Choice Awards happen. La Bola Negra won the People's Choice Awards at TIFF. This is a film that follows three different storylines, all exploring homosexual sexuality throughout different eras within, I believe it's, I'm just going to say Europe because I don't know which country in Europe.
0: Okay.
1: But it's like
0: wide-ranging.
1: European, not like UK European. EU,
0: of which we're out of.
1: Yeah, we're not in that, so we can say EU and it makes a bit more sense.
0: Yeah.
1: That won the People's Choice Award. Runner-up, I Play Rocky.
0: Yeah, it's scary.
1: Who would have known? What's, are they going to tell me the Jimmy Stewart biopic's doing well next? I mean, what's happening here?
0: Can you imagine? Or the did we ever watch the trailer, or did I just fever dream it and watch it myself? The trailer for that Hershey's biopic.
1: No, you watched that yourself.
0: Have you seen?
1: No.
0: You seen the
1: Who
0: trailer?
1: Is it that's in that?
0: Alexandra Daddario.
1: Yes, that's her.
0: That's her.
1: You know who's
0: in the Hershey's biopic?
1: Do you know who's producing that film?
0: Angel Studios, our favorite.
1: Sorry, you're gosh darn right
0: there.
1: Gosh darn right there, sir.
0: That is true.
1: Yeah, that's one for Sunday. Ooh, not gonna watch that one. Anyway, The Odyssey has passed 1.7 billion. Cha-ching, doing very well. A24 had a higher market share than Warner Brothers and Paramount during its summer movie season. Cha-ching.
0: Well done.
1: The Resident Evil movie opens with $60 million domestically and over $100 million worldwide on a budget of $75 million. A cha-ching. And a live-action Lollipop Chainsaw movie is in the works. Oh, it's broken. No, it's done now.
0: It's broken.
1: No, it's not gonna make any noise for that one. Why is that happening? Lollipop Chainsaw.
0: Yeah, Lollipop Chainsaw.
1: Sorry?
0: Weirdly, it's been getting a resurgence in the past few years. It came about, I think, because, and this is really weird, like, you know, step by step, but it was one of those games that was really hard to play. You didn't have the backwards compatibility of it, so it was kind of like sought after and became quite a collectible game, especially considering, I think, I could be wrong, but I think it was written by James Gunn, of all people.
1: Yeah, I think it was.
0: And because of that, so there was a little bit of hype as time went on. It then got a remake a couple years back that was subtly popular, but it's consistently grown a little bit of a fan base and a fan cult following. And with the likes, again, of James Gunn being who he is and kind of like sticking to his guns with that, I think potentially, if he's included within this, if he's writing a film, if he's producing it, I'd imagine he would be, then it doesn't surprise me how he'd be wanting to maybe get this thing off the ground running. But with how good, well, not how good, but how successful, let's put it that way, how successful video game movie films have been as of recent, bar my maybe Silent Hill, that one early in the year, it doesn't surprise me that we're getting these weirder and wackier ones.
1: Yeah.
0: That no one's really thinking of it. Remember Until Dawn last year?
1: Oh, jeez, yeah.
0: Who was asking for that 10 years after the fact?
1: Nobody.
0: You know?
1: Lollipop.
0: We're getting Matchbox the movie.
1: Yeah, that's just a name for the sake of having a name. Lollipop Chainsaw was one of those games that you would always see on the shelf at Blockbuster that little, you know, teenager Glenn really wanted to play.
0: Because it had a
1: smoking hot babe on the front cover. But I never did. But apparently it is quite a good game, or at least it was at the time. I'm going to hold my breath about what's going to go on here. I'm a bit curious and a bit partially worried to see where that goes. Edward Berger is directing a World War Z sequel.
0: Huh.
1: Mm. World War. What's after? What comes after Z in the alphabet?
0: Minus Z.
1: Ooh. Okay. Okay. Toho. Okay. Toho Cinemas naming.
0: Or do you think
1: Z two or the Z will form the number two?
0: World, but then it would be World War
1: Two Z.
0: Two.
1: World Wars. World Wars Z's.
0: Okay. Okay.
1: World War Z.
0: Now let's take
1: top.
0: The Z. The ZZ Top.
1: World War ZZ Top.
0: Let's take the Z and let's put two lines down that and make a dollar sign.
1: Oh, come on, James Cameron. Let's calm down here.
0: Let's go to the bottom of the ocean.
1: That's what Edward Berger did. Edward Berger was
0: he walked into the studio. It was just like, ladies and gentlemen, how many zombies were in World War Z? And like, I don't know, a lot of zombies. We're putting more. Let's put more.
1: Get Brad Pitt back in here.
0: Yeah, what's that kid doing? He's great.
1: Get him back in here. Fun fact, never seen World War Z.
0: It's, yeah.
1: Cool. Casino Royale is returning to the cinemas. I can't believe you put that in the news.
0: Because it's huge for me. It's huge for me. Ladies and gentlemen, if you do not know, Casino Royale, back in the cinemas, go buy your ticket. It's worth it.
1: Ryan's bought two tickets.
0: I'll be going to both showings.
1: I think there's more than two now.
0: If there's more than two, I'll be going to all of the showings.
1: John Leguizamo has been cast as the villain for Joseph Kaczynski's Miami Vice. If you had told me this news last year, I would have went, that's weird. See, after seeing The Odyssey, good.
0: I'm in.
1: I hope they make him old and blind again. He was really good at it. The album for GTA 6 is getting a release, so they announced this earlier on in the week that GTA 6 has an official album alongside it. This is pretty common for a lot of GTA games. If you ever get your hands on the original GTA CDs for GTA 3, Miami...
0: Miami Vice?
1: No, just Vice City.
0: Vice City,
1: San Andreas.
0: San Andreas.
1: If you ever get your hands on those CDs, they're awesome because they feature... So my dad, remember, bought one from a charity shop one time. He did sell it, but it was cool to see. They came in these deluxe box sets that featured not only the music, but also the radio hosts talking. So when you played it in your car, it was like you were listening to the radio stations from the game.
0: That is cool. That
1: which is really cool.
0: Cool.
1: Now, I don't know if they've kept doing that with the GTA 5 or 4 releases.
0: But I don't remember GTA
1: I don't think
0: 4
1: so.
0: Or 5 having
1: but
0: a
1: regardless, it like was very release. Cool. GTA 6 has an official album release. This features a variety of original music, all original songs.
0: Quite a risk, I feel.
1: Quite a risk. Very cyberpunk. Remember
0: that,
1: Cyberpunk
0: that,
1: did that?
0: That is true.
1: Cyberpunk did that. But
0: and
1: that
0: the Cyberpunk soundtrack
1: was pretty
0: was
1: good.
0: Really
1: They'd
0: good.
1: Run the jewels on that thing.
0: They had a lot of
1: They had a lot of really good ones and some really
0: that,
1: good songs.
0: On that soundtrack.
1: But that made sense because it was set in the future. Mm-hmm. GTA 6, I think Pink Panthers is on there.
0: Okay.
1: Couldn't tell you another person who was on
0: A$AP
1: there.
0: A$AP Rocky.
1: Is he?
0: Travis Scott, maybe?
1: I think you're just naming people you think will be on it.
0: Drake, probably.
1: You're just naming people now. I don't think that's been confirmed. I can't tell you if that's been confirmed or not. Don't listen to Ryan.
0: Do you know, actually, I'll tell you this. The last original GTA music that I remember getting released. Mm. This is a deep cut. GTA Heists was a thing. Remember them?
1: Yep.
0: About 3 years after GTA Heists started, they took out an expansion to GTA Heists, and it was called, like, The Deal or something like that. They got... I don't know how they managed to do it, but they got him. They got Dr. Dre to do an original EP for the heist missions that featured Dr. Dre and Eminem, and maybe Snoop Dogg as well, wow. if I'm being fair. That is the last original piece of music I remember GTA doing.
1: So they released 6 singles earlier on in the week. That's It with Young Lean. Featured within...
0: Sacrifice Zone.
1: A Netflix film we're going to talk about in a bit for as a trailer. Featuring Future and Metro Boomin.
0: Oh,
1: Metro! Rhino by Travis Scott. You were correct on that one.
0: See?
1: Well done. A song called Sexy Magic by... Catriel, but the T's a 7. Paco Amoroso, Pink Panthers and Fred Again.
0: Fred Again and Pink Panthers.
1: And Etienne de Sressi? I don't know half of these people. Am I not cool? I thought I was cool. I thought I was with it.
0: No, this is what happens.
1: Here's what I know. Morgan Wallen.
0: We wish we didn't.
1: Raul Alejandro and Keith Richards. Big Bright Lights, Big City.
0: Well, at least Keith Richards.
1: Do you think that's a CeeLo Green cover? Bright lights, never we
0: They didn't do the Rolling Stones didn't do that one because Mick Jagger unfortunately couldn't keep up with that level of soul right there.
1: But there's something about Saturday night. Great song. The funny part about this though, sorry, the funny part about GTA 6 having an album is that the GTA 6 album when it was announced, alongside it they announced physical releases for this album, including vinyl, two different pressings of the vinyl available on their website, and a CD.
0: Now, you might be thinking, this isn't that strange.
1: That's not strange. That's pretty, you know, it's pretty cool they did that.
0: You know, video game music comes out on vinyl.
1: The game isn't coming out physically. The game, these songs are from, aren't coming out physically. You can't buy GTA 6 on a disc. I'm telling you now, chump, listen, chump, if you're going to a shop to buy GTA 6 on release day, like it's 2013, you are in for a big shock when you get home, open your box, find no disc and a download code that you're going to have to use on your talk Wi-Fi about 5 megabits per second. You'll get to play it at Christmas.
0: I like, you know, displaying like a bit of plastic, you know, a DVD case and all that. I love to display that, you know, I love that as much as the next person. But there is a part of me that just looks at that and I do say that is like, you know, that's not environmentally friendly right there.
1: Environmental.
0: That is killing the planet in a sense. There's no need to just release an empty box of plastic with a download code in it. If you've got a PlayStation, if you've got an Xbox, if you've got a PC, within that, you will have access to the internet. You will have had to punch in your card details to get to the subscription services in order to play anything online. So it's not like you're scared of putting your details into an online banking system of such. It is just like there's no reason to go out and actually pay for an empty box of plastic. However, I am curious to see how, if they do that, how much revenue they'd get from those sales of people that are either collectors that want the title on their bookshelf or people that have no idea what we're talking about and still think they can get the disc in the box. Because if it's a lot of money,
1: there's going to be a lot. I think there's going to genuinely be a lot of outrage from people who don't realize what's going on.
0: Exactly.
1: They're going to pick up the game on day one physically and open an empty box and be so upset about it.
0: Yeah.
1: And that's the reality that people are having. I sincerely hope the game flops. Like, I genuinely hope it tanks and they realize how much of a mistake they made by not releasing it physically. It genuinely killed so much hype for myself and people I know.
0: Oh, yeah.
1: I just don't feel any urge to play the game.
0: No.
1: I don't feel any urge to buy it. I do, however, feel the urge to buy Godzilla Destroy All Monsters Melee Remastered that comes
0: physical
1: out the same
0: release,
1: day. Is getting a physical release on the Switch, too, on a cartridge.
0: You know, Nintendo would never do you bad.
1: I'm going to skip past that because I don't believe that.
0: Okay.
1: Matthew Lillard says that he's embarrassed to have returned for Scream 7 after Spyglass fired Melissa Barrera. Now, I think a lot of people would maybe, you know, lampoon the guy and say like, oh, well, you should have known back then. I think people are not forgiving enough nowadays. I think people need to understand that people can change and learn things and discover things after the fact. Yes, maybe they could have learned these things earlier, but progress is progress, and I think people need to stop expecting everyone to be perfect all the time.
0: I actually think that's a really nice sentiment, especially considering, let's face it this way, Matthew Lillard, a huge face of the Scream franchise. Imagine, as a fan of a franchise you've kind of like had under your belt for like 30 years, you're a major part of it, getting the opportunity to come back to the franchise in a certain way. I still haven't seen Scream 7, I don't think you have either, but to come back and be asked back, I think you'd be excited. You would be quite joyous to return to a franchise that you love so much. So I actually do kind of understand the, I guess you could say, the jolt reaction that he must have had to just go and do it. But he's right. I think his quote, it's not even an apology, but his like message that he put around in which it said that he understands, he's like, it's you know, he feels really embarrassed to be on Scream 7 and that she is on the right side of history and that he is not, and he wishes that he didn't do it. And I think that's actually a really good way.
1: Yeah, it's genuine. I genuinely believe that his reaction to what he did and his admittance that he's ashamed of that, I think that's pretty fair and genuine.
0: Yeah.
1: I hope that he learns from that and maybe he's a bit more careful with the roles he takes in the future. It's a volatile landscape and it's really hard to get, you know, to keep track of what's going on, especially when you're within those circles and within echo chambers. It can be hard to hear anything else. So,
0: yeah.
1: But I appreciate what he says now, and I hope that maybe he takes the right steps to try and fix that, maybe donating a bit of money or advocating for the right causes and working with the right people in the future. So we'll see. Zack Snyder. We talked about Zack Snyder last week because his film absolutely flopped at the Venice.
0: I think it was TIFF.
1: Was it TIFF?
0: I think it was TIFF.
1: His new film screened at TIFF, and it was a massive, massive flop. Everyone hated it, like, with an incredible amount of vitriol towards it. Since then, Zack Snyder has been on a bit of a weird run where he's not really trying to defend himself. He's just kind of saying weird things to try and balance out the hate, I guess.
0: I don't know what's happened.
1: Zack Snyder says that sex is gone from movies and that there needs to be more eroticism in that he wants to make a Rick and Morty movie.
0: Oh, great.
1: I have never read a sentence quite like that in my life.
0: It's weird.
1: I don't think I'll ever read a sentence like that again in my life.
0: You know what? I liked Watchmen.
1: Snyder also says that he is pro-gay. Mm-hmm. And that 300 is one of the gayest movies ever made.
0: Now, he did make that one.
1: He did make that one.
0: For people that don't know.
1: At the time, did he think it was gay? That's my question. Mm. Or is it a retroactive, you know, retrospective gay?
0: Retrospective.
1: Which he looks back and he goes, bit gay. But, like, he goes bit gay, but then, like...
0: But then right after, like, it, he's, you know, sucker punch.
1: He gets those, like, Mr. Krabs dollar sign eyeballs. Cha-ching!
0: You know, I think the last photograph, which is his new film, which we'll never see.
1: No, we'll never see him.
0: Has done irreparable damage to his, desire for filmmaking at all.
1: Yeah.
0: And he's just scrambling to understand anything in this world. I feel bad for the guy in a little bit.
1: I do slightly, but also not particularly, because he's kind of made his bed.
0: Yes,
1: and now he's lying in it, but is also throwing a bit of a tantrum and saying random things to try and get himself out of this hole by either shifting the conversation to something else or, I guess, making a point. He's not wrong. Sex is gone from movies nowadays. Movies are pretty sexless, and they could get some more.
0: And we do need more eroticism.
1: That's fine. Whether or not a Rick and Morty live-action movie needs to exist, I don't know. I think we should wait and see how big the...
0: Lollipop Chainsaw film is.
1: No,
0: you're right.
1: The Michael Bay Skibbity Toilet film. Skibbity Toilet by Michael Bay. We're going to have to wait and see how that does. If that performs well... Maybe we can start Zack Snyder thinking about doing a Rick and Morty movie. Maybe first he could do an AI brain rot slop film. Get Tung Zuhor up on the big screen, I say.
0: You're saying a lot of things that is just, I know the names
1: get,
0: of, but you're,
1: get
0: you're Cappuccina, skirting my
1: get
0: knowledge.
1: Cappuccina, Ballerina, and Tung Zuhor.
0: Dunkachino.
1: Nope. Dunkachino's Unk slop.
0: That's Unk slop. Am I an Unk?
1: That's Unk slop to
0: unk
1: us.
0: Coded.
1: To us. Fools. I don't know, man. I don't know.
0: You know, I didn't put this down in news, but did you hear that they are making some sort of like Roblox adjacent movie?
1: Yes, 99 Nights in the Woods.
0: Oh, you know it.
1: Because I saw the headline. I just read it. Okay. I didn't just look at the word Roblox and go,
0: I'm not too familiar with 99.
1: Neither
0: Nights
1: am
0: in
1: I,
0: Woods.
1: But I've read it. It's
0: written by Transformers 1. Writer.
1: It's really weird. This is Roblox is, for those who are completely unaware, Roblox is an online platform in which people can make games for other people to play on Roblox.
0: Yes.
1: Mostly kids. You'd hope mostly kids.
0: Yes.
1: There are unfortunately some adults on there.
0: So it's like Club Penguin for the new generation.
1: Worse.
0: Really?
1: Yeah, you could probably get groomed a lot harder on Roblox than you can on Club Penguin. Regardless, some of the games on there are very popular, and one of those games is called 99 Nights in the Woods, and it has, I don't know what you
0: sounds
1: do in
0: quite
1: it.
0: Sounds like a horror?
1: I think it's a horror. Never played it in my life, but apparently it's getting a movie adaptation. I don't know where we are in life.
0: No.
1: They were making movie adaptations of Roblox games, but if that's where we are, that's where we are. I can't help you there.
0: We can't change it.
1: Can't help you there, son. I can't help you that you're past me.
0: This is the indicator where we're like, we're too unk. It could be a good film,
1: but we're just unk.
0: We're unk.
1: Sorry, we're unk. Very quickly, let's talk about some trailers. The Further Misadventures of Cliff Booth.
0: It's really dark. It's David Fincher for sure. Yeah,
1: David Fincher for sure. Can't see a damn thing. Thanks, Fincher. Looks odd, looks weird. Still don't know why it exists. I will see it in cinemas, though. Yes. I'm intrigued enough.
0: Going into IMAX first before anything else.
1: Hey, good on it. There was a trailer for a thing called Slayground from A24. Now, initially, I thought it was a real-life experience thing you could go to.
0: It looks like film footage, but like...
1: Of a haunted house that people are walking through, a la Halloween Horror Nights at Universal, or if you want to know real, if you want to go niche...
0: Thorpe Park.
1: McCamey Manor. Okay. Remember that?
0: Oh, that's...
1: Yeah.
0: That's
1: yeah,
0: really... Yeah. I'm surprised they haven't made a film about that.
1: Well, I think that might be what this is, but I'm still not sure if this is a real-life experience thing you can go to that is a haunted house that A24 have made, or if it's a film based around the idea of a haunted house theme park attraction going wrong, I guess. When we googled it, there was talk of a real film happening, but the
0: directed by Jeremy Solner, by the way. Rebel Ridge's own.
1: Website link that the trailer takes you to is called runlikehell.com. All it has is like security cam footage of a haunted house area, and you can put in your email and a countdown with 28 days later.
0: Daniel Boyle.
1: Not my friend. But it's intriguing. There was a trailer for a film called How to Rob a Bank. The most interesting thing about this is that they included Fabienne by...
0: I think it is, isn't it?
1: No, it's Sherpa. By Angie de Poitrine in the trailer.
0: We're going mainstream, baby.
1: We are going mainstream. It's got Nicholas Holt.
0: It does.
1: It's got...
0: Pete Davidson,
1: Zoe Kravitz.
0: John C. Reilly.
1: Yep. It looks... it's like YouTubers rob a bank. Payday the movie. Looks okay. Doesn't look terrible.
0: Got an edge of American Animals to it, which
1: I
0: really did
1: like. Yeah, it's a good film. Good film. Finally, there was a film for a trailer for a Netflix film called Sacrifice. It's a film in which a bunch of tech bro people are in the quarry from The Brutalist. And then some tyrants come in and steal them and say, we have to throw you in a volcano and sacrifice you. Anya Taylor-Joy is in it, and so is Chris Evans.
0: Oddly, this looks like, with it being Anya Taylor-Joy, this looks just like The Menu.
1: It does a little bit, yeah. She's got
0: famous people, or like rich people,
1: killing
0: in one location where you can't escape.
1: Yep.
0: Kill them.
1: Charlie XCX is in this as well.
0: She is. And our favourite, Young Lean. Who we did not know who he was.
1: Nothing like a bit of Young Lean, am I right? Am I right, fellas? Right, let's play another bit of tunes before we get into the news, the proper news, the Sky News, and then we'll talk about Resident Evil after that. 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

0: From Sky News Centre at 9. Major news organisations in the US are refusing to broadcast coverage of the president's events today. CNN, MS Now and Politico are already suing Donald Trump's administration after he accused them of reporting fake news and banned them from the White House. Vice President J.D. Vance denies the move is an attack on press freedom and free speech.
1: He's not banning media outlets. What he's doing is saying, we're not going to give you special access to the White House if you engage in what is effectively propaganda. We have to remember those three outlets account about 92% of the stories that they have on the President of the United States, on the administration, are negative.
0: Ryanair's renewed its call for the head of the UK's air traffic control body to resign or be fired. Flights in and out of Northern Ireland, Scotland and parts of England have been affected by a second issue in under a fortnight. The dance teacher who survived the Southport attacks says she was kept in the dark about a data breach because hospital bosses wanted to keep it quiet. The NHS Trust has apologised for staff accessing the medical records of Leanne Lucas and other patients. The Prime Minister says the scales of justice must be rebalanced with victims put first. Specialist courtrooms to deal with rape and sexual offences are being promised in England and Wales over the next 2 years. There'll also be fixed trial dates. Kirsty Bremelow, chair of the Bar Council, says there needs to be a focus on pre-court delays.
2: The criminal justice system's had so many cuts to it. Budgets down by 23% over the last 14 years. There needs to be focus on other reforms, such as looking at the time that it takes to investigate cases.
0: Nigel Farage is calling Reform's new leader in Wales a determined campaigner. Helen Jenner replaces Dan Thomas, who's resigned following his recent arrest. He denies wrongdoing. And England's Nations League preparations have been disrupted. Declan Rice and Cole Palmer are among five to withdraw from the squad. That's the latest. I'm Faye De Silva.

0: a classic.
1: Umbrella
0: track.
1: With Jay-Z from Good Girl Gone Bad.
0: Take three.
1: Ryan just taught me a fun fact there.
0: Fun fact there.
1: I'll never in my life need to remember that fact for some time.
0: It's good to know.
1: It's always good to know. Folks, you are tuned in to In-Flight Movies on Stream 99.8 FM. We've been here for an hour. We are going to be here for another hour and strap in. I hope you like Resident Evil, because Ryan's sure as hell going to talk about Resident Evil for the next hour, and I'm quite excited.
0: Oh,
1: I'm looking forward to it. We are going to be talking
0: about
1: the
0: first time you've ever said that about any time I open my mouth to talk about Resident Evil.
1: How dare you? How dare you? I know so much about Resident Evil because of you.
0: Oh, thank you. I appreciate that.
1: You're welcome. Ryan, should we start off with the Resident Evil track of your choice?
0: Oh, my hands are sweating. I can't believe I get to do this.
1: Actually, I can feel them vibrating from the floor
0: so,
1: right now.
0: So, genuinely,
1: yeah.
0: One of my favourite Resident Evil tracks is the end credits theme for Resident Evil 3. The original and the remake, but the remake goes a little bit harder, and it's very unexpected.
1: Well, folks,
0: I think you'll really appreciate it.
1: For the first time on radio ever in the world, probably, staff and credits from Resident Evil 3. We're going to be talking about Zach Cregger's new film very, very shortly.

0: Staff and credits from Resident Evil 3, chosen by Ryan, are Resident Evil Person. You're tuned into In-Flight Movies here on Shmoo 99.8 FM. We are talking, of course, about Zach Cregger's new adaptation of the Resident Evil franchise into a original movie.
1: This is the third go-around for live-action franchises.
0: Third time's the charm, they do say. Zach Cregger previously directed Barbarian.
1: Which has just came out in 4K, by the way, people.
0: Fantastic stuff. It was great
1: news.
0: Go buy it. That came out back in 2021,
1: maybe?
0: 2022. It came out in 2022. And then just last year, of course, he directed his critically acclaimed Weapons. Winner of an Oscar.
1: It was. Amy Madigan.
0: Good for her. Glad it was a good...
1: Deserved as well.
0: A good deserved win. Very fun. But Zach Cregger has very quickly become a pretty notable name within horror because of just those two films being so well-made, interesting, unique horror pieces. So when it was announced that he was picking up the Resident Evil IP to create an original film of his own volition, this was very exciting news. Along with him, he was bringing Austin Abrams, who also starred within Weapons. He's a Euphoria star as well.
1: He is. I first saw him in Euphoria. He did not return for season 3, which makes me like him more. You know, he's going up in my estimations.
0: He was also in Weapons as well.
1: Yes.
0: In a really, really fun role. Probably one of the most memorable roles of the entire film.
1: He's a very good... Like, he feels like a rubber man actor. Kind of like he's got really good physical comedy chops, but I think he's also really good at expressing his different emotions in such a very convincing way, to the point where I am not surprised that he's in... Well, Weapons, first of all, but Resident Evil horror film, and he's also got Wailfall upcoming as well. Another, looks like, outrageous horror film. I think he's going to do really well for himself.
0: It's not, you know, it's often that we get good Scream Queens.
1: Yeah.
0: But getting a Scream King is quite fun to see.
1: Yeah.
0: I feel like that honor usually belongs to people like Bruce Campbell. And there's a lot of similarities that could be said between Austin Abrams and Bruce Campbell, especially with his performance within Resident Evil. Now, before we start touching on the brand new movie, Ryan, take us through a bit of the history of Resident Evil films, The films themselves.
1: So, we kind of start off, Resident Evil as a franchise was at one moment in time, in terms of the movies, the highest grossing video game movie series of all time. I think that's now been surpassed with the likes of the Super Mario Bros. Movies, because they're huge. But originally we had Paul W.S. Anderson, who at the time had made Mortal Kombat, the original movie, Event Horizon, and a couple other smaller films at the time. And he was taken on board this larger-than-life, newish IP at the time, horror franchise, and produced a completely original film for the franchise that took place within the same time period as certain parts of the games, and created his own fresh character in the form of Alice, played by Mila Jovovich. And then it then released... garnered some fans, I would say, but mostly was considered a critical flop, because at the time people really didn't like the fact that there was no, you know, Chris, no Jill, there was no Leon. It didn't follow any of the plot lines of the video games, and it was nothing like Resident Evil to those people. What we get in that film is a fantastic exploration of surveillance through a digital age, which to this day still holds up effectively incredibly well. And it's a perfect B-movie. It's the kind of thing that you kind of wish still got made going forward. But that spawned so many sequels, because regardless of how people enjoyed them in terms of the critical opinion, they made tons of money. They were bankable. They were a huge success. So we get 5 sequels, I believe, off the top of my head. Yeah, we get 5 sequels.
0: You name them?
1: We've got Apocalypse.
0: Yep.
1: Which wasn't directed by Paul W.S. Anderson, but was written by him. That is a straight adaptation of Resident Evil 3. And I firmly believe it's the weakest film out of the lot of them because of that.
0: Okay.
1: It's jangling keys before Deadpool and Wolverine decided to do it.
0: Oh, wow.
1: And I don't like it. We then have Extinction, which is a Mad Max-esque road movie. Really quite different. Paul W.S. Anderson comes back to the director's chair for Apocalypse, which is a fantastic, no-holds-barred digital mishmash on film. It's fantastic.
0: I thought Apocalypse... No, you...
1: Oh, sorry, not Apocalypse. Afterlife.
0: Afterlife.
1: The other A1. Afterlife. It's great. I love it. Very heavily inspired by the likes of Resident Evil 5, so it's action-packed. Retribution, I've talked about this ad nauseum on this show before at times. Retribution, I believe, is one of the strongest action films of the 2010s. It is John Wick before John Wick was a thing, and people don't give it enough credit. If you want 90 minutes of non-stop zombie action, blood getting thrown across like pure white walls and just exploring different locations in terms of levels, this is exactly what you're looking for.
0: Of all the Paul W.S. Anderson films, yes, of Resident Evil, that's the lowest rated one on IMDb.
1: I think that is absurd. It is it is deserving of a reappraisal, in my humble opinion. I think it's fantastic. And then we finish with the final chapter, which, again, was a Mad Max-inspired revenge film. It works. I think it's good. I don't think it's the best one, but it is good. Critically panned. We then move forward. We've got Welcome to Raccoon City. This was an attempt to basically make a straight adaptation of, weirdly, the first two games, even though Resident Evil 1 and Resident Evil 2, narratively, do not take place at the same time. The filmmakers, Johannes Roberts, I believe, who did Strangers Pray at Night and 47 Meters Down as well, it didn't work. There's a fantastic sequence. We kind of referenced it at the beginning of the show by playing Crush by Jennifer Page. The best scene in that film is Leon sleeping at his desk, his new, like, you know, reception at the RPD while listening to Jennifer Page Crush, as a zombie who's on flames walks into the police station. You know, in flames, sorry. Walks, while flames are on him, into the police station in time to Jennifer Page's Crush. It's an absurd scene. It's the best one. It's not a good film. We get an Ada Wong cameo at the end, though, because of course we have to.
0: Shout out Lily Gao,
1: who voiced Ada in Resident Evil 4 Remake. You know, so she's, you know, big to the franchise. We've also got the Netflix TV show. Again, this tried to do an original concept
0: with Lance Reddick.
1: With Lance Reddick as Wesker. It's at least it's trying something different, but it's really not good. Again, so it's been a real roller coaster ride for this franchise, and I completely understand if people have watched any and all of these films and they see an advertisement for this new one and they're like, really, another one? What are they going to do this time? But we've wiped the slate clean. It's completely fresh.
0: Yeah.
1: We're going forward. What Zach Cregger has promised us is basically what Paul W.S. Anderson did at the very beginning, but in a more forgiving, well, we hope, more forgiving and understanding world. Mm-hmm. He wants to do an original creation, his own character, within the franchise of Resident Evil, taking place at the same time as one of the games. Primarily, this takes place between at the same time as 2. And then, this is what we've got.
0: Yeah. So we're going to talk more about the new film by Zach Cregger very soon. And folks, let me tell you something. I'm pregnant. I'm pregnant with a good time. And Zach, you're the father. To get us hyped, this is The Bullet or the Blade by Craig McConnell, featured within the
1: Resident Evil 4 Remake.
0: Thank you very much. See you in a bit.

0: The Bullet or the Blade by Craig McConnell from Resident Evil 4 Remake. 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
1: I'm actually so giddy that we get to play some of these tracks that I've... It's weird. You listen to them on the radio outside of the video games and I'm like, you don't really think that these would be the stuff that would play in like heavily, you know, violent and grotesque horror video games about zombies and monsters.
0: They're gorgeous music pieces.
1: They're very, you know, euphoric and like, oh, you've just done it. Like Resident Evil 3 even ends on kind of dark note and you've got this like, you know, Takanaka like vibe idea of a guitar riff just happening over lovely piano music. I'm like, oof, love this. Regardless, we're here talking about Resident Evil and I can't wait.
0: And I'm plugging in my laptop so it doesn't die.
1: That's good.
0: Needs must, folks. Yes, Zach Kreger. Like I said, I'm pregnant. The baby is yours, Zach. Pregnant with a good time. Pregnant with laughter. Pregnant with happiness and joy at the wonderful scenes I'm seeing on screen. Zach Kreger, you did it again.
1: You did it again.
0: Third time's the charm. I'm charmed once again. For the third time, in fact, Zach, you've done well. You've done well. This film is written and directed by him. It is about a courier of medical stuff.
1: Equipment.
0: Hearts, livers, lungs, all this stuff that needs to be transported to different locations. In this film, Austin Abrams plays a man called Brian, in which he is a medical courier trying to take a piece of organ equipment, we're unsure, transporting something to Raccoon City. But it just so happens that wacky, crazy stuff is happening in Raccoon City due to the Umbrella Corporation.
1: And they're meddling.
0: Those meddling kids. What are they up to? From there, unbelievably violent, bloody, disgusting, awful antics ensue for about an hour and 40 minutes. And it's pretty good.
1: And that's your film, ladies and gentlemen.
0: It's funny that we're like, you know, playing a lot of the Resident Evil game music and a lot of talking about the other films, because in reality, this film doesn't really hold much to Resident Evil in terms of a franchise, apart from more than the title, the concept, and a few notable things here and there within the film.
1: It's for months when the hype train for myself, but the press tour overall, Zach Kreger has been really, really adamant for every interview he's done that he's a massive fan of the franchise. And the trailers have come out, the description came out and such, and a lot of fans, much like Paul W.S. Anderson about 25 years ago now at this point, it's the same thing that's happened. Because he's not doing a narrative with Leon, because he's not, like, adapting Resident Evil 4, people are up in arms saying this isn't Resident Evil. Now, as a fan myself, let me tell you, that franchise is not a one-size-fits-all. It is genuinely so open, like wide in terms of what you could say that franchise is, that you could probably say that every single kind of genre and everything there can work. You want funny? You want a comedy? Yeah, you've got that there. Resident Evil 4 is one of the funniest video games that you can play still to this day that really works on its comedy and its slapstick humor. You want something that is terrifying? Resident Evil 1, absolutely. You want fixed camera angles? You've got that. You want over-the-shoulder camera angles? You've got that. You want first person? You've got that. You want action? Yeah, there. You want horror, survival horror? You've got it there. So the people that are saying I want it to be a certain kind of way already are diminishing the fact that you have so many fans of this franchise that could breathe so much life into it with their own original experience of how they've picked up the games. Mm-hmm. And it's clear from watching it that Zach Kreger is a huge, huge fan of the original recipe survival horror idea of what the video games stand for. You have got a regular guy. You've got a schmuck. A regular Joe, just an everyman. It's very much, imagine a character out of Resident Evil Outbreak. You know, you've just got a random bystander who gets thrown in to a situation that he's not prepared for and not ready for. With that, you get sprinklings of what makes playing the video games so good. And this is where I guess I'll say what the Resident Evilness of it all is. But you said it was like a Resident Evil in title, in like, you know, just sprinkles here and there. In terms of its formula, in terms of its like frame, the actual framing of this movie, it has been constructed like you're playing a Resident Evil video game. So when I say that, I mean basically you start off with nothing. You then find a gun. You then find a bigger gun because you've went to a new area. You've unlocked a new area.
0: The film has progression very much like how the game has
1: exactly.
0: progression.
1: You learn stuff through just character interaction or through finding things. That you encounter different enemies. They get harder and harder as the film goes on. And with all that as well, you've got a stalker enemy. You've got one big bad, basically, that's got a rampage for Austin Abrams Brian.
0: Continuously appears as the film goes on in various different locations.
1: Out of every film that you could have made, this feels intrinsically like it's sticking with the formula of what makes Resident Evil so loved by fans everywhere. People want a sewer level, let me tell you. Zach Cregger's put one in. People want the laboratory. He's got that in there for you. Everything that you could want as a fan is here. He's just doing it the way that he wants to do it. And I actually respect the hell out of him for it.
0: It's minus any of the iconic characters from the franchise because I think it's needless.
1: Yeah.
0: People who are seeing this film and declaring that it's not Resident Evil because it doesn't feature any of the original characters, any of the original monsters or anything like that, and instead is taking inspiration, they're the ones who are getting annoyed at it for, I think, needless reasons. I think if that's what you're looking for the wrong thing. That's not what Zach Cregger's here to do, and he's stated that explicitly throughout the press tour.
1: Yeah.
0: That's not something he wants to do. Those stories for those characters has been told endlessly in various different games over the years. If you want that, it's available to you.
1: Yeah.
0: And Resident Evil is a franchise that spawns over tens of games.
1: Oh, tons
0: of different games across the years, remakes, reimaginings, sequels, spin-offs, all these different franchises. The amount of lore and in-depth stuff that goes on, the way the franchise has evolved and changed in terms of
1: it is
0: in terms of its monsters, you know, originally starting out with zombies, just like tentacle monsters, to more mutated designs, to eventually kind of like almost like, you know, there's like mold creatures. There's like just Victorian, like
1: gothic
0: you know,
1: we've
0: werewolves.
1: Got vampires here now.
0: Vampires, werewolves. Like it doesn't really matter. Like
1: no.
0: What is in here and what isn't, because anything goes in Resident Evil nowadays. Because the franchise is, you know, 30 odd years old, and people getting annoyed at that are ridiculous. The film itself is great. I really, really enjoyed this film a lot. It's very, very well made. It looks great. The whole thing is set at night, but never once did I mind that it was at nighttime. You can still see everything. It's well lit. It's very well, you know, shot. It's got good progression. It's a very snappy film. Once it gets going, it really stays going.
1: Yes.
0: There's one particular moment in which the first kind of, like, I guess, snippet of the insanity that you're about to be introduced to. Once that happens, that's where I think the film really takes off running.
1: Yeah.
0: And it stays running for some time with a small dip in the middle that I'll get to. And I think I really appreciate that it does that.
1: Yeah.
0: I think Zach Cregger is very good at making a film have good pacing to it. Barbarian's got good pacing to it, which is something that some people would not agree with. They would agree that one half of Barbarian is good and the other half isn't. Those people are not,
1: wrong.
0: They're wrong and they're not fun. Weapons is fantastic pacing.
1: It's brilliant, though, because when you think back to Weapons, that is a long movie. That is over 2 hours long, and it's meaty with its story. There's a lot to Weapons, and I think a lot of people forget that because of how well-edited and well-paced it actually is. And I could say the exact same with Resident Evil, but I love the fact that Cregger has managed to make it in Weapons kind of like a horror epic. And with Resident Evil, he's literally brought back the 90-minute romp. You know, take away the credits of this thing, and you've probably got a 90-minute movie. And for me personally, I did actually feel that it's very in and out. I feel like it doesn't outstay its welcome. You get your thrills, you get your spills, and you have a blast. It's a rollicking good time in terms of a horror film. And there's a lot of films that try to do that, and they even, like, they're like 80 minutes, but they don't ever reach the level of thrills or the level of entertainment that Kreger's able to get out of this really quite simple idea that he uses effectively and doesn't overdo it. It's basically a point A to B storyline, and he doesn't want to muddle that. He's got his route, and he knows what to do. And I think that if he was to include more references to the games, if he included lore, if he included different characters, it would get really dull. It would get incredibly boring. It would get overstuffed. But he's kept it really tight, really consistent, and because of that, I think you consistently have a great time. I genuinely think that this is one of the most entertaining horror films we've had in the cinemas, probably since Weapons. So, for that reason, I do highly recommend it to, like, anyone that's even maybe got a smidge of interest in horror films in general.
0: Yeah, this is not a film that I think you should be intimidated by simply because it's called Resident Evil. If you don't know anything about the franchise, you're fine, because this film has very little to do with the franchise other than the concept of a zombie apocalypse, if you will.
1: But anything that you would need to know, the film does
0: let
1: you know.
0: It establishes it for you. This is an incredibly mean film as well. There's nothing that's off limits for being a mutated freak that will try and kill Brian. The rampant scale of how things increase as the film goes on, I think, is really good as well. My one issue with the pacing is there's a scene at one point with Paul Walter Hauser,
1: who normally is really good.
0: I like Paul Walter Hauser a lot. I enjoy him in a lot of things that he's in. But there's a scene with him and Austin Abrams in a car, and I think he just goes on a little bit too long. I think it kind of halts the pacing slightly, and I don't think anything that's going on in the car is worth it for the pacing stop that we take. Additionally to that, Austin Abrams, great physicality, very similar to the physicality that Bruce Campbell has within the Evil Dead films. Evil Dead is a very iconic franchise, but let's be honest, Bruce Campbell isn't really talking too much in these films.
1: No.
0: He's very much allowing himself to react and have a physicality to the things that are going on, and that's what's always appreciated within Evil Dead 1, 2, and Army of Darkness. Army of Darkness, he does yap more, but you know what I mean.
1: Yes.
0: Austin Abrams, I think, has that same great physicality. There's some really good reactions to different things going on. There's little tidbits, little, like, quirks, I suppose you could say, that he gives to Brian in terms of his reaction to different things that he encounters.
1: He's got a really good scream.
0: Yeah, a great...
1: It's very Ryan Gosling and Nice Guys-esque.
0: Very much so. My issue is that Austin Abrams doesn't really shut up for a lot of the film. Some of it I'm okay with, but there's other parts that I think the script is just not good. But I genuinely cannot tell if that's because Zach Cregger is writing it that way, or if he's just putting in the script Austin Abrams ad-libs something.
1: Yeah.
0: So I don't know if it's Austin who's bringing that to something, or if that's Zach Cregger writing those lines for him, thinking it's funny.
1: Yeah.
0: Sometimes, I know you're a fan of it, sometimes it's funny, and I can appreciate it every once in a while, but I think it's done a little bit too much that it does make me feel like that's what the film's relying on to be funny, when in reality, the comedy of this film, which is a horror comedy, let's face it,
1: yes,
0: comes from the absurdity of the situation and how much of a Murphy's Law this film is. Everything that could go wrong goes wrong continuously. Things are constantly happening because Austin Abrams is playing an absolute loser who can't do a thing right.
1: Yeah.
0: And he's just stumbling his way through this story through pure luck most of the time. And that's where the comedy comes from. That physicality of the story is what makes it so intriguing and interesting. I think when you're trying to add written comedy and you're trying to make it funny that he's swearing a bunch or saying, like, oh, screw you, big monster thing, it's like, no, that doesn't work. That's, you're derailing what I think is making the film so good. And I'm so intrigued to know what Zach Cregger was doing initially, because he came out and said that during test screenings he felt that he had to dial back the jokes every time it screened. And as he dialed them back, he enjoyed the film more. I'm desperate to know what that original joke cut looked like.
1: God, it'd be like Airplane. The level of jokes per minute would have been insane.
0: I think
1: this film is I can hand on heart say we are at Evil Dead 2 levels of horror comedy.
0: Yeah, it's
1: absurd.
0: It gets absurd. You're completely correct. So it makes me so curious to know what the original cut was like, because I'm watching this and even I'm thinking there's still a bit too much, like, almost intentional comedy.
1: Yes.
0: The film itself as a concept is funny enough. I don't think this other extra stuff that you're writing into it for people to say is worth it.
1: Yeah.
0: I think keeping that earnest would improve the film more for me anyway.
1: I did like a lot of Austin Abrams with his performance. I do really, really like it, and I think he's a really fantastic addition to this film, and I'm glad that Zach Cregger seems to have a really good relationship with Austin Abrams, to the point where maybe they'll become kind of a bit of a duo in which he'll be his muse in a sense. I like that, because it's clear they work really well together and get each other. But there is at times like outbursts, one of which it's not a spoiler, but they do reference video games just in general. They reference video games, and I think that's really on the nose, and it feels like a 35-year-old writing like a script that he's had maybe in his like from university levels of writing a script, and he's just gone back and rewrote over some things. It feels very old man coded to shout video games in a adaptation of a video game in this day and age, in which we have literally so many adaptations of a video game released every single year. It feels outdated. It feels a bit old-fashioned.
0: It's of all the things this film does, that's the one thing I think is too on the nose and is a bit too like wink and a nudge at the audience.
1: Exactly.
0: It's unnecessary and it's unneeded.
1: And that I think that same level of comedy follows through into some of Austin Abrams's outbursts, in which he's like, you know, he doesn't know what to call these things, so he stumbles across his words and then just ends up calling them monsters. And it is a joke, it is a comedic line, but at the same time, it feels a little old-fashioned. It's an old-fashioned gag at this point. But I think Abrams does a really good job at delivering it and actually kind of redeems a lot of that cheesy humor that could be. But and let's face it this way, Resident Evil themselves, the video games, are very, very cheesy with their dialogue. You've got the likes of like Jill Sandwich from the first game. You've got, your right hand comes off. No thanks, bro. Like, you've got all of these really cheesy, iconic lines from the video games. And I'm not saying that the ones in the film are anywhere close to as memorable as some of them, but part and parcel, maybe he was going for cheese.
0: I think he maybe was, but the lines don't feel as
1: intentionally
0: cheesy as some of the ones from Resident Evil video games.
1: Yeah.
0: Lines like Jill Sandwich and Where's Everybody Going Bingo, that is characters being completely removed from the situation in which they're in.
1: Yeah.
0: That, no person in their right mind would ever make a comment like that in the scenario they are in.
1: Yes.
0: Other than these completely cartoony characters.
1: Yes.
0: Whereas I think Zach Cregger is trying to make almost like a, this is what the character would say in that scenario, but just amped up a bit.
1: Mm.
0: I think if he was trying to go for full cheese, he would have made Brian a completely different character that maybe is unfazed by what's going on.
1: Yeah.
0: Or something similar, but I don't think he's going for that. I think he's trying to write him genuinely.
1: For the most part, though, I think he's really good. The comedy from Abrams is really good as
0: well.
1: Yeah,
0: Austin Abrams is great at the physicality of it, and that is what carries the film, like, really far for me. Like, I caught a comment on the dialogue. It's null and void, really, because the physicality and the situations of the comedy that are happening are so good that I don't care, really.
1: Yeah.
0: But it's just something worth noting for me. But Austin Abrams is fantastic, and I cannot wait to see him. Whalefall will scare me, because I'm scared of whales.
1: But it looks... I'm sold.
0: But it looks good.
1: I'm sold.
0: It looks good.
1: My one of my only reservations with the film that does detract a bit for me is the fact that there is a subplot, subtext, laced throughout the film regarding Brian's I guess, Brian's girlfriend, Brian's partner. We never see her. We only ever hear from her on the phone. And she's a cloud that kind of lingers over Brian for most of the film, I guess you could say. But with that, the storyline that comes from that, I think, does not get enough emotional relevance to the actual main plot, to the point of when it comes to a head, I think it's kind of undeserved, and I don't think it hits the emotional beat that it's trying to go for. And I think because of that, the subtext of the film, which is there is a lot of references to this kind of stuff, and the creatures that he comes in contact with, there's definitely something there that's like written, laced within, but I don't think it's earned. That's my only major critique with the way that this film's actually constructed.
0: I'm in agreement with that. I think that the emotional through line for this film that they give Brian, you're right. I think it doesn't really add much to it.
1: No.
0: I think he's enough of a loser through his acts that I don't need a storyline about him
1: being a loser
0: to sell that any more so. And if you're going to do that, make him more of a loser.
1: Exactly.
0: Make him more of a dislikable person so that the stuff I'm seeing is more enjoyable when I'm watching him, you know, mess up and be unable to shoot a gun and get his face attacked by
1: things.
0: Yeah. That's the word for it. Things. That's a great word to describe the different monsters within this film.
1: Great monster designs.
0: Really fun.
1: They feel original, which is great.
0: They lean very heavily on the whole tentacle idea of the T virus that you get a lot in, like,
1: four and five.
0: Quite nemesis-y as well,
1: sure,
0: I think,
1: yes,
0: in terms of like skin erosion, if you will.
1: Mm-hmm.
0: But it's very 4 and 5 in terms of its monster, I guess, inspiration. But the general designs of everything that you're seeing is pretty appealing and very fun to watch.
1: Yeah.
0: There's a lot of good moments within this film that leave you quite shocked with the kind of stuff that they are willing to mutate and show you on screen. There's not a lot of films that I think would have the cojones that this film does to be as viciously mean-spirited about most things.
1: And I think it works for the most part. Even when we get to the final act of this film, without spoiling anything, kind of recontextualizes a certain thing that many fans would maybe know from the franchise into something which could really, really annoy major fans, I'd say. I don't want to really describe any more from that, but a characterization of certain entities, I think, would really annoy diehard fans. But I think it works really well with the narrative that Kreger's trying to display here. And the ending itself is way darker and way more downbeat than I thought that it was ever going to go. And for that reason, I think it works exponentially well. I would even say to the point that it ends quite suddenly. You don't expect it to end when it does, but it's the perfect place to end the film, and then you walk out feeling like you've been on the edge of your seat because of that. I was very, very impressed with this. And from what we've gathered in all of the interviews, Zach Kreger would have loved to have continued within a playground, I guess you could say, of this franchise. But from all of the fan interference over the press junket and such, he's kind of fully went off of this. And it doesn't, and I can't blame him. The reviews have came out. We've came out and said, you know, this is a great film. I do highly recommend you go see it and make it up for your own mind. I think you'll have a blast. It's so funny. It's so horrific. Very good jump scares.
0: Yeah.
1: I am not a person to jump in a horror film, but this has 4 or 5 jump scares which are really, really,
0: really
1: well
0: get
1: done.
0: You. They really get
1: really
0: you.
1: Well done. And again, you will laugh after you've jumped. And the film allows you to. It's kind of having fun with you in those moments.
0: Mm-hmm. Mm-hmm.
1: Which is always good to see. But there's people out there, mega fans, that'll tell you that this is wrong, that this film isn't what Resident Evil is. Don't listen to them. That is complete rubbish. This has every right to have the name on the front of the cover, and I think it's the DNA here is as strong as anything else of the big main players in the Resident Evil franchise. Major, major fan of this. Honestly, one of my favorites of the year so far.
0: Yeah, I would agree. It's pretty damn good. I enjoyed it. I enjoyed this a lot. I would happily see it again.
1: Yeah, I've seen it twice already. But the
0: you did a Dune.
1: I did a Dune
0: last when Dune Part 2 came out. I saw it twice in one day. And secretly, I went to go see it with my dad, like before we went to go see it at the cinema.
1: Yeah.
0: And then I revealed to you as we were going into Dune Part 2 with you, I was like, oh, I've seen it already.
1: Yeah.
0: And you revealed to us on Saturday when we were off to see it in 4DX. You were like, yeah, I went to see it yesterday.
1: I couldn't help myself.
0: Which is fair. And I'm about to do that with Godzilla. But
1: there you go.
0: Like 3 weeks before it gets a general release. So excited, man. So excited. But it's out in cinemas just now, Resident Evil. It's a really great watch. Like we said, you do not have to be a fan of the franchise. You don't have to know a thing about the franchise. You can just go in blind and totally enjoy this as a horror movie in and of itself. It is self-contained. It doesn't lean on references. It's non-referential. It's just a good, great, well-made horror film from a good modern director that is going to keep busting these films out for some time.
1: Yeah.
0: I think he just announced a space horror.
1: He's doing a space one, yeah.
0: He's doing a space horror next, which I'm totally down for.
1: I'm in.
0: Sold.
1: Ticket sold.
0: Pregnant already. I'm taking a pregnancy test.
1: And it's pregnant.
0: I'm pregnant. That's it. I'm going into labor. Going into labor while watching the film. Thank you very much for joining us this week on In Flame Movies on Shmoo 9.8 FM. If you, forgot to use an ink ribbon at the beginning of the show, don't worry. You can always listen to the whole thing.
1: You've reached the end. You can listen to this again on speedrun.
0: You can listen to this again on 2x speedrun, knife only.
1: Unfortunately, you'll need to listen to it again to unlock the rocket launcher.
0: Yeah, no, you need more action points for that.
1: You do need that,
0: And you're going to have to play Mercenaries
1: mode.
0: What are you buying? You're going to have to play Mercenaries mode where you have to listen to all the shows back to back and get a triple S rank in listening.
1: Mm-hmm.
0: Yeah, next week on the show.
1: What is out next week? Sense and Sensibility, I think.
0: Oh boy,
1: indeed.
0: Something, I guess. We'll see. Yeah. We might be back. Until then, you can listen to our other shows on Mixcloud. If you go to the Shmoo FM Mixcloud page, you can find In Flight Movies on there. This show will be available for upload in the next half an hour once we go off on air.
1: Very exciting.
0: Thank you very much for listening, everyone. It's been a pleasure. We are going to finish with The Kinks and Animal Farm, which was the end credits song for Resident Evil. Was it?
1: Okay then.
0: It was the only song that was mentioned in Name That Tune website that was telling me what songs were in the film.
1: Website.
0: So enjoy the Animal Farm by the Kinks. We'll see you next week.
1: Good night.
0: It's been a pleasure.

0: From the Sky News Centre at 10. The head of the UK's air traffic control system is facing further backlash with fresh calls to go. A second issue at NATS in under 2 weeks has seen flights delayed or cancelled in Scotland, Northern Ireland and parts of England. The connectivity problem's been resolved, but disruptions ongoing, including for this passenger at Edinburgh Airport who's faced repeated delays.
1: We actually physically got on the plane and then they told us on the plane. We sat there for 30 minutes and they took us off the plane back to the waiting area, and I sat there for two and a half hours, and then reboarded the plane. But when I got back on the plane, they then told me that they'd missed their slot to take off.
0: Meanwhile, communication issues have grounded flights on America's East Coast. A backup fibre line's been accidentally severed. The dance teacher who survived the Southport stabbings is accusing hospital bosses of keeping her in the dark over a data breach. Leanne Lucas and other patients had their medical records inappropriately accessed by staff. She's told us there's been a cover-up.
2: But we found out almost 2 years on. They knew that our files had been looked at in 2024. They knew. One of the parts of this that hurts me the most is all of their meetings and conversations they've been having in these last 2 years of how do we not let them know.
0: The Trust has apologised for the breach. Cleveland police have arrested 12 people in early morning raids in and around Middlesbrough. The force is trying to crack down on drug dealing and organised crime weeks after the A66 crash. Donald Trump's tensions with the media have intensified. Some organisations have refused to cover the president's events today as three outlets he's banned from the White House file a lawsuit. And FIFA president Gianni Infantino has written to member associations saying he's open to an independent review of world football's governing body. He's faced calls to step down after failing with a plan to sell stakes in the World Cup. That's the latest. I'm Fader Silver.

for, but hopefully will enrich your life for experiencing. Along the way, we'll have all of our regular and irregular features that hopefully you've come to know and love. At 20 past, we are going to have music for the easily confused. Two tracks by two different acts with similar sounding names who don't necessarily sound the same. At 22, we'll have the aforementioned irregular feature. Then on the hour, there's That's Not the News, That's Not. And in hour two, we will have Then and Now. We'll give you the full 12 inches. We'll have the chiptune of the week and much, much more. Throughout the show, I will babble fairly incoherently and I'll play you some absolutely fantastic music. Tracks very much like this.

What an astounding way to kick off this week's show from down in that there London. That was the exquisite Lim Orion and a brand new track called Pond, which I'd say literally released today. So lovely to be able to share that with you. And yeah, now if you want to keep up to date with not only this show, but all of my other radiophonic nonsense and beyond, then you can do so via the wonder that is social media. On Facebook, there is a Facebook page for this show. You'll find it at facebook.com/playlistobscura. Also, you can find me on almost all social media if you look for Brother Voodoo, brother spelled B-R-U-T-H-A. So that's Brother Voodoo. You'll find me on Blue Sky, on Mastodon, Instagram, Threads, TikTok, basically everything apart from Twitter. Also, if you want to contact me directly, you can email brothervoodoo@gmail.com, whether that's to tell me what you think of the show, to offer any suggestions for any of our regular or irregular features, or to submit music for potential inclusion in the show. 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Okay, cool, deal, nice, great. This next track from Southampton, we're keeping it in Englandshire. This is Mike Gale and a brand new track called Slow Burner.

from Cardiff in Wales. That was Plant and a track called Ursula. Before that, Mike Gale from down in Southampton and Slow Burner, taken from their collection Eugen, here on Brother Voodoo's Playlist Obscura. Okay, it's just gone 20 past, so it's time for one of our regular features. It's time for music for the easily confused part of the show, where I play you two tracks by different acts with similar sounding names who don't necessarily sound the same. The whole kind of theory behind it being that, you Gran finds out that you're a big fan of a particular band or musician or act, and she wants to go and get you something nice, so she heads on down to your local record store. But when she gets there, she I don't think she was paying much attention, because what she brings back isn't necessarily bad. It's just not right. I mean, for example, you might be a really big fan of kind of rock music, particularly, especially men with massive beards. Yes, you might be a fan of two men with beards and a man named Beard from Houston, Texas, ZZ Top. So Gran here, oh, ZZ, all right, ZZ, right, off I go then. Off to the record store, Granny goes. When she comes back, she didn't bring you ZZ Top. She brought you ZZ Hill, the American blues man who were popular around the kind of late 70s, early 80s. We'll have some ZZ Top. We'll have Gimme All Your Lovin' from Eliminator from 1983. But before that, this is ZZ Hill, and this is Down Home Blues. And this is music for the easily confused.

two very different acts, but both fantastic stuff. To make things more confusing, of course, ZZ Top had a member called Dusty Hill, not to be confused, of course, with ZZ Hill. It's all very much, but yes, that was ZZ Top and Gimme All Your Lovin'. Before that, we had ZZ Hill and Down Home Blues, and we'll have two more acts with similar sounding names who don't necessarily sound the same around about this time next week in Music for the Easily Confused. Okay, but next up, we're going to head back to Cardiff in Wales, where we meet a band called Water Pistol. This is a new track, this take from them called Hey Harry.

0: accidentally left it on blend. Yes, that was so good. And that was Hot. The act is called So Good. It's not just a description, although they are so good. Speaking of the names of bands and that sort of thing, if you don't quite catch the name of any of the tracks or the acts that we play on Playlist Obscura tonight, do not fret and do not fear, because at the end of the show we'll post complete track listings of everything that has been played. You will be able to find them over on the Facebook page, facebook.com/playlistobscura. Also, if you don't feel like logging into Facebook, and these days, who can blame you, then we also have a good old-fashioned blog. It's playlistobscura.blogspot.com. You can go there, check out the track listings, read through everything, and go, ah, that's what he was trying to say! And it'll make loads more sense. And, yeah, all very much part of the service. Also, if you do happen to follow me on any of the other social media, like Blue Sky or Threads or Mastodon, we'll post links to the blog at the end of the show, as well as posting links to any accounts of the acts in question on those particular platforms. Yeah, we do what we can to try and get the word out of these fantastic, fantastic musicians. It's very much part of the service, and frankly, you deserve it, so it's all good. Okay, we are fast approaching 22, and that means it's time for another one of our regular features, or rather, it is time for this week's irregular feature, that part of the show where I play you something that conforms to one of various features that we've done in the past, and you never quite know what you're going to get. Sometimes we'll have a spoken word piece in Wordplay. Sometimes we'll have a collaborative piece in Stop, Collaborate and Listen, and sometimes unexpected Japanese pop music.
1: One wish.

wowsers in the general vicinity of Mitrausers. All the way from Japan, the wolf-headed troubadours that are Man with a Mission, who we've featured in the review of the year before as one of the scariest things to come out of Japan. But they still absolutely rock. That is a new single by Man with a Mission. That was One, and I will continue to fling Asian pop into your ears when you least expect it. Bwahaha, bwahaha. Awesome. Now, if you're a regular listener to the Irregular feature, you know I regularly follow it with music from right here in Aberdeen, and this week is no exception. I have two tracks for you by two very different acts. We'll have a track by the fantastic Tiger Drive. We will have Freak Spurt Henry. Before that, the brand new single by Oliver Richard, recorded in the Bonnycourt Baths, with giving it a fantastic oral quality. This is Oliver Richard and Will the Circle Be Unbroken?

That was Tiger Drive and Freakspurt Henry. Before that, we had Oliver Richard and Will the Circle Be Unbroken. Two very different acts from both from right here in Aberdeen, and both equally fantastic in their own fields and rights. And we'll continue to spotlight local music around about this time each and every week here on Shmoo FM. Okay, let's see what we're going to go. Where we go next? This next act hails from Rome in Italy. Let's head over there, why not? They're called Feldspar, and this is Family Man.

excellent stuff. Feldspar and Family Man here on Brother Voodoo's Playlist Obscura. Okay, this next track should take us up to the halfway point of the show, the welcome return of friend of the show, the JoJo Man Band. This is a brand new track by Nick. This is Good.

The brand new song by the Jojo Man Band with that unique psychedelic sound. That was good. We're just approaching the halfway point of the show, a point where many other radio shows will be handing you over to those fine, upstanding people over at the news to hear all of the no doubt wonderful things going on out there in the big wide world. However, here on Playlist Obscura, we can go for nearly 2 hours non-stop. We do, however, acknowledge that we're not playing out the news by playing you something better than listening to the news. Sometimes topical, sometimes even political, but always better than listening to the news. And when the news is full of stories of largely ignorance heading down to the English coast to go and shout at boats, I thought, well, let's give this a play this week. This is a band from Manchester. They are called Brian and the Onions. This is Small Boats. And that's not the news, that's not.

news at around about this time next week here on Brother Voodoo's Playlist Obscura. But welcome back to part two of this week's show, still to come. At 20 past, we'll have this week's Then and Now, an old track and a new one by an act with new music out. You might not be aware that they've got new music out. That's how it all goes. Also, at 22, we'll play you a 12-inch mix of a single, as we once again give you the full 12 inches. We've got the chiptune of the week. And much, much more stuff, in fact, like this. This next act hails from New York City in the United States of America. They are Emmanuel and the Unlimited Consciousness. This is All I Need.

Fantastic stuff. Currently recording out of Thailand. I think originally Canadian, but you know, Major Boo Boo. Major spelled M-A-G-E-R. I'm guessing it's Major rather than Meager. But yeah, Major Boo Boo and Monkey See, Monkey Do. Before that, All I Need by Emmanuel and the Unlimited Consciousness. Excellent. Okay, let's see. What should we play to take us up to this week's... Actually, see if we can cram two in? No, okay. Let's have a weightier one to take us up to this week's Then and Now. We will go with a little bit... Oh, I've played actually quite a lot of the weightier ones already. Faffing. Let's head back to London, where we will meet Forever. This is a gorgeous track called Water Baby.

0: See, told you, absolutely gorgeous. I've been listening to that quite a lot this week, actually. That's Forever, Forever, and their brand new single, Water Baby, here on Brother Voodoo's Playlist Obscura on Shmoo 99.8 FM and on DAB here in Aberdeen, online at shmoo.org.uk. Or you can ask your smart speaker to play Station House Media Unit. There are loads of ways that you can listen to us here on Shmoo. Now, it's just coming up to 20 past, which means it's time for another one of our regular features. This time it is Then and Now, the part of the show where I play you an old track and a new one by an act still out, putting out new material, and you might not be aware of it. This week you might be aware of it, if you live in Aberdeen. The band were at Asai Records over the weekend, signing copies of their new album, and also doing a little performance as well. We mentioned it on Cruise Control Friday, but I thought it was a good enough excuse to play something old and something new by this particular duo, originally from Falkirk. They are individually, he says, getting something stuck in his throat. They are Aidan Moffat and Malcolm Middleton. Together they are Wild Stallions. No, sorry. I always get them mixed up. Together they are Arab Strap. And yes, they have their new album out called Half Told Tales. From it, we're going to play Dollar Park, which actually I think I did play at Speaking Weird last night. Anyway, it's all circular. Before that, we're going to go back to 1996. Again, longer ago than any of us really need to think about. We will have from The Week Never Starts Round Here. This is the first big weekend. And this is this week's Then and Now.
1: So that was the first big weekend of the summer. Starts Thursday as usual with a canteen quiz, and again no one wins a big cash prize. Later I do my sound bloke routine by approaching Gina's new boyfriend to say that he shouldn't feel there's any animosity between us, and then even go and make peace with her. Shouldn't have bothered. Then on Friday night we went through the Arches. There was only one car going, so some of us had to get the train. We got through quite late and went to a pub to take the gear. There was no problems getting in, we saw others waiting in the front of the queue, so we skipped in. It was a good night, everyone was nutted and I ended up dancing with some blonde girl. I thought she had been quite

10 o'clock in the morning, we went downstairs to buy some drink. We had intended to watch a football in the afternoon, but we passed out by then, slept right through it. I winked to find that Englishman won 2-0. Then we had to get the train home, had a few in the station bar. We had some stuff left for the previous night's supplies, so we got home, we decided to go down to John's Indie Disco. Same story as Friday, lots of hugging, lots of dancing, etc, etc. We couldn't sleep again, so we went to the park to look at the tomb, taking a detour through the play park. To get in, we had to climb over a 10-foot steep fence, which resulted in severe bruising of our hands, legs and groins. But we had a good laugh on the stuff, especially the tube slide, which probably doubles up as a urinal for drunk teens. Then we walked through the woods to look at the tomb. It was a big disappointment, but the mist on the lake was cool. Sunday afternoon we got to John's with a lot of beer and time to watch The Simpsons. It was a really good episode about love, always ended in tragedy, except of course for Marge and Homer. I was quite moving at the end, and to tell you the truth, my eyes were a bit damp.

I want to see you tonight. I've got some love to requite. I'm such a state, such a sight.

As the Demodex float on my face, she arrives with handcuffs and safe words, external sex drives.

still absolutely slamming it. The rest of the album is fantastic as well. The album's called Half Told Tales, and from it, that is Dollar Park by Arab Strap. There's only so many tracks I can play off the album, though, to be fair. But yeah, very, very cool. All worthy of your attention. Before that, as I say, from 1996, from the album The Week Never Starts Round Here, we had the first big weekend, and we'll have another act with new material out that you might not be aware of, and around about this time next week here on Playlist Obscura. Okay, next up, we're going to head to Colorado in the United States of America. This is an act by the name of A Shoreline Dream, and a new song simply called 20.

Excellent stuff. Wow. Raw feeling. A short line dream and 20. Just to reiterate as well, if you don't quite catch the name of any of the tracks or the acts that we play on Playlist Obscura tonight, do not worry about it. We absolutely have you covered. At the end of the show, we'll post complete track listings of everything that has been played. You'll find them on our Facebook page, facebook.com/playlistobscura. Also, we have a good old-fashioned blog if you don't feel like logging into Facebook. And frankly, these days, who can blame me? So yes, playlistobscura.blogspot.com is our blog. It's been going for years. It has years and years and years and years of track listings. I think I took a year off it at one point, but apart from that, it's entirely there. And yeah, you can go read to your heart's desire. If you do follow me on other social media, such as Blue Sky or Mastodon or Threads, well, you'll find me as Brother Voodoo. We post links to the blog from those, as well as posting links to any accounts of the acts played that we can find on those platforms. So you can go give them a follow as well, find out if they got new material coming out, find out if they have any tour dates lined up, if they have an interesting haircut or some shiny shoes. All these things and more can be yours to discover over on social media. See? Also, if you don't quite catch any of the show, check out brothervoodoo.mixcloud.com. I think that's the address. Yeah, our Mixcloud account, where you can listen back to this. Well, you'll be able to listen back to this show and countless other hours of this show as well. See? There's loads of stuff here, all here for you. I think we'll have the third band from Cardiff that we've had of the show, because it's gone well for us so far tonight. This band are called Part-Time Signals, and this is Greenlight.

See, there's something very good going on in Cardiff at the minute. Yeah, from Cardiff. That was Part-Time Signals from their album Ducks Back, Baby. That was Green Light here on Playlist Obscura. Okay, it's just gone 22, and that means it's time for another one of our regular features. We're going to play you a 12-inch mix of a single that, you know, because back in the day you'd get your 7-inch singles, which were the standard ones, about 3.5 minutes of size. But you'd also get extended 12-inch vinyl singles that were, you know, almost the size of albums. But yeah, therefore you'd have kind of an extended mix stretching out that. And 12-inch mixes weren't, you know, just in the time of vinyl. They've been all sorts of times. And oh my God. It's escaped from the irregular feature. It's more unexpected Japanese pop music.

utterly fantastic. The full 12-inch extended mix, all 6 minutes of it, of Pom Pom Pom by Kiai Pamyu Pamyu from her album Moshi Moshi Harajuku from back in 2011. Amazing stuff. Told you I'd play you more Asian pop music when you least expected it. And we'll have another 12-inch mix for you as we once again give you the full 12 inches at around about this time next week here on Playlist Obscura. But we're entering the final furlong of another show. Let's see. Let's play you a little bit of this. I want to make sure we get this into this week. Featuring an appearance by Ashton. This is Beauty in Chaos from Los Angeles, California, and this is a track called Home.

0: haunting stuff. Beauty in Chaos, featuring Ashton Knight. That was Home here on Playlist Obscura. Okay, it's nearly time to bid you adieu for another week, but we cannot finish things off, of course, without our chiptune of the week. This week's chiptune artist, the welcome return all the way from Sweden of the magnificent Panther Cat Animal. This is a brand new track by them. It's called Undue Limit, and it's this week's
1: chiptune of the week.

Spectacular Panther, Cat, Animal, and Undo Limit. That was your chiptune of the week. And that's pretty much all that we have time for on this week's edition of Playlist Obscura. Thank you for joining me on this musical journey. Thank you for giving me your valuable time. If you enjoy my particular brand of radiophonic nonsense, don't forget that you can also catch me on a Friday here on Shmoo for Cruise Control Friday. Not this week, though, because I'm going to go and watch Transformers cartoon at the cinema. Yay! I'm not sure whether I'm going to do Geek Grotto either. I was just there. Oh, I'll plug my other shows. And then I'm like, am I doing them this week? Maybe not. So normally I'll do the Cruise Control Friday from 5 to 7 on a Friday. And we do Geek Grotto on Saturdays from 2 till 3. And then, of course, you come back here this time. I'll definitely be here this time next week unless something untoward happens to me. But yeah, for another 2 hours of the very best underground, unheard and unusual music that you might never have heard before. But until then, take exceptionally good care of yourself, and I will talk to you soon.

0: From the Sky News Centre at midnight, the head of the UK's air traffic control system is facing further backlash with fresh calls to go. A second issue at NATS in under 2 weeks has seen flights delayed or cancelled in Scotland, Northern Ireland and parts of England. The connectivity problem has been resolved, but disruptions ongoing, including for this passenger at Edinburgh Airport, who's faced repeated delays.
1: We actually physically got on the plane and then they told us on the plane. We sat there for 30 minutes and they took us off the plane back to the waiting area, and I sat there for two and a half hours, and then reboarded the plane. But when I got back on the plane, they then told me that they'd missed their slot to take off.
0: The Prime Minister has confirmed the UK will provide military support to Saudi Arabia in its fight against Iran-backed Houthi rebels. An RAF Voyager will provide air-to-air refuelling for Saudi jets, but only on defensive missions. The dance teacher who survived the Southport stabbings is accusing hospital bosses of keeping her in the dark over a data breach. Leanne Lucas and other patients had their medical records inappropriately accessed by staff. Cleveland police say they've arrested 12 people following early morning raids in a bid to tackle organised crime. The raids in Grangetown follow a number of serious incidents in and around Middlesbrough in recent weeks. They include the A66 head-on crash, which killed two police officers and five young men, and a suspected arson attack in which a seven-year-old girl and her aunt died. Donald Trump's tensions with the media have intensified. Some organisations have refused to cover the president's events, as three outlets he's banned from the White House file a lawsuit. And FIFA president Gianni Infantino has written to member associations saying he's open to an independent review of world football's governing body. He's faced calls to step down.
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From the Sky News Centre at 1, Andy Burnham will meet Donald Trump for the first time in New York later as world leaders gather for the UN General Assembly. Ukraine and the escalating conflict in the Middle East.